0: If I was working in number 10 Downing Street, I would be very pleased. I thought the Prime Minister looked naturally at ease on the big stage. Though it was a short meeting, it seemed to me they got on well. There were no difficult issues. I thought the President looked very comfortable with his new opposite number.
1: But the US president made clear his opposition to the UK's deal to hand over the Chagos Islands to Mauritius. Mr. Burnham, when asked by broadcasters if the deal is dead, later said the UK will work hard to find a resolution. Piers Morgan says he accepts Charles Spencer's apology for a factual error in his new memoir, but is still going to sue. The Earl wrongly stated the broadcaster was the Daily Mirror's editor when covert photos of his sister Princess Diana were published. In fact, he joined the newspaper 2 years later. Mr. Morgan's called it a defamatory lie.
2: We have submitted a legal letter demanding that they withdraw this book from public sale. Every penny of any damages that I get from this, by the way, will go to the King's Trust. And the longer this book is on sale without Penguin removing it, then the higher the damages will be.
1: There's a warning. Predators are increasingly using prescription pills and drug-laced vapes to spike victims. More than 2,700 related offences have been reported in the past year. Celtic Chief Executive Michael Nicholson says he'll support manager Martin O'Neill despite a difficult start to the season. O'Neill said he needed time to reflect on his future following their second defeat in a week against rivals Rangers. Will Jacks took 5 wickets as England's cricketers beat Sri Lanka by 89 runs to take the lead in their one-day international series. That's the latest at 1:02. I'm Daisy Steele.
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1: Oh. Animals can't speak to drivers. But if they could, they would be asking us, telling us by the sounds of it, to put our litter and fruit waste in the bin. Because roadside litter kills an estimated 3 million animals every year. No wonder they sound miffed. So let's lend them a paw. Let's take our rubbish with us and bin it properly. National Highways. And what's that? They said thanks very much.
2: Taking you through the evening
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2: From the Sky News Centre at 2. Andy Burnham says his first face-to-face meeting with Donald Trump was successful, with the US president saying he's a man he can do business with. But Mr. Trump again criticised Britain's Chagos Islands deal, calling it terrible. The Prime Minister also raised growing tensions over the Falkland Islands during their talks in New York. Mr. Burnham says Britain will stand firm against any threats to their sovereignty.
3: We will defend the right of the Falkland Islanders to self-determination and to remain British. And I just wanted the President to know directly from me that's the clear British position. He said that he understood why we've taken that view.
2: Meanwhile, Andy Burnham's told the UN decisions over the future of artificial intelligence are too important to be left to chance. The Prime Minister wants the UK to lead efforts to establish a single set of global rules for AI. Piers Morgan says he accepts Charles Spencer's apology for a factual error in his new memoir, but is still going to sue. The Earl wrongly stated that the

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I say you look so fine that I really want to make you mine. 4, 5, 6, come on and get your kicks. Now you don't need to.

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It's a 1, 2, 3, take my hand and come with me, because you look so fine that I really wanna make you mine. I said, you look so fine that I really wanna make you mine. 4, 5, 6, come on and get your kicks. Now you don't need a

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2: From the Sky News Centre at 4. Andy Burnham's warned the UN General Assembly that artificial intelligence could multiply the threats facing national security. The Prime Minister's announced a new AI partnership with the US to help protect critical infrastructure from attack. He accused Russia of using bots and fake websites to spread lies and disinformation. Mr. Burnham says Britain will push for global standards to ensure AI is developed safely.
3: As His Majesty said, the task before us is not merely to advance technology, but to ensure that it remains firmly in the service of humanity.
2: Meanwhile, the Prime Minister says his first face-to-face meeting with Donald Trump was successful, with the US President saying he's a man he can do business with. But Mr. Trump again criticised Britain's Chagos Islands deal, calling it terrible. Investigations are underway into what caused a woman and three children to die in a house fire on Merseyside. Crews were called to Stone Square in Bootle just before 4 o'clock yesterday morning to find the semi-detached well alight. Piers Morgan says he accepts Charles Spencer's apology for a factual error in his new memoir, but is still going to sue. The Earl wrongly stated the broadcaster was the Daily Mirror's editor when covert photos of his sister Princess Diana were published. In sport, 5 wickets from Will Jacks helped England take a 1-0 lead in their one-day international cricket series against Sri Lanka. He also starred with the bat at Chesterley Street, unbeaten on 46.
4: I think obviously having batted on it and knowing what it was like, I knew I was going to play a decent role. And then depending on what time you bowl, it doesn't really bother me now. I think Harry likes us to be as flexible as possible, and that's why I think we're achieving some good things. So no matter the time, you've just got to do your best.
2: Arsenal needed an injury time penalty to start their Women's Champions League campaign with a 1-0 win against Danish side Køge. Manchester City fought back from 2-0 down to draw 2-2 with Bayern Munich. That's the latest. I'm Daisy Steele.
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2: From the Sky News Centre at 7, Andy Burnham's urged world leaders to develop strict rules to rein in artificial intelligence. The Prime Minister's addressed the UN with a warning decisions about the technology are too important to be left to chance. He says Britain's ready to take the lead, but it could put him on a collision course with Donald Trump, who says fears about AI are a hoax.
3: I'm not going to stifle growth of something that will be bigger than the Industrial Revolution. Many say bigger than the Industrial Revolution or the internet itself.
2: Meanwhile, the president says UK-US relations are improving with Andy Burnham as prime minister, but Mr. Trump's made it clear at a meeting in New York that he opposes Britain's deal to hand over the Chagos Islands to Mauritius. Piers Morgan says he accepts Charles Spence's apology for a factual error in his new memoir, but is still going to sue. The Earl wrongly stated the broadcaster was the Daily Mirror's editor when covert photos of his sister, Princess Diana, were published. But he joined the newspaper 2 years later. Mr. Morgan's called it a defamatory lie.
4: We have submitted a legal letter demanding that they withdraw this book from public sale. Every penny of any damages that I get from this, by the way, will go to the King's Trust. And the longer this book is on sale without Penguin removing it, then the higher the damages will be.
2: The mayor of Greater Manchester says she's determined to stamp out anti-Semitism after two men were arrested over a suspected terror plot. Police say it was targeting the Jewish community ahead of Yom Kippur on Sunday. Children as young as 13 have been referred to a specialist clinic for a bladder condition linked to sustained use of ketamine. The study from Alder Hey NHS Foundation Trust and Lancaster University shows most patients are girls from deprived areas. And a review's urging bosses to chat to staff who are off sick. It says around 300,000 people leave their jobs because of health conditions every year. That's the latest. I'm Laura Safe.
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5: It's me, Alan Stewart, sitting for Steve Burnett between now and 10 o'clock in the morning. I know, it's the middle of the night. What's going on? What's going on? You're just with your alarms went off, you're scratching your bum, you're thinking about getting out of your bed 2 minutes past 7 in the morning. Come on, get up, you've got your kids to school. And by the way, I'll give you an early, early weather report. Outside, if you haven't looked in the local area yet, is like this. Not kidding. Let's have a little bit of fun between now and 10. That's an order, not a request.

0: an early weather report for you. It's absolutely chucking us out. Go and buy a boat, change your car and get a boat. A canoe or something, you're going to need it. Shall we have a look at the first travel report of the morning at 7:05? Oh, I'm so excited.
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0: Indeed, let's have a look at the local roads, and as a bit unusual, it's very busy out there at the moment, this time in the morning. Usually this time in the morning, it's quite quiet, isn't it? Well, it's very, very heavy rain this morning so far, and I reckon it's going to last for another hour or so. So it's causing a bit of flooding on local roads. If you're going to go out in your car, take care, okay? Take care. And only go out if you have to. Oh, kid you not, it is absolutely lashing down out there. So just take care if you're going out in the car, especially with kids in the car, right? Just take your time. Take your time. And yeah, we're having a bit of... We've got leaks here, not in the studio, but in the building. We've got some water leaks. Sheriff All Roundabout, the approach from the A1 is tailed back to the cut-off for the A68. I think that might have something to do with the weather. The A7 from Sheriff All up to Dalkeith Road, just at the wee mini roundabout there, the Spire Shaw Park Hotel Hospital, there's roadworks there, and it's causing tailbacks in both directions already. The A720, the rest of it, all the way along to the airport, is not too bad. Actually, it's a little bit congested, but it's moving. That's the main thing. But the thing is, the traffic will be very slow. Dalkeith, there's nothing happening in Dalkeith at the moment in time, but I'm pretty sure that's going to change when people get up and get outside and get in their car. Lauder Road is fine. The A68, if you come off the A68 from the bypass, A720 heading south, there's roadworks there, okay? So be just about half a mile down the road. So take care if you go down the A68. Let's have a look at the Last Way Road. There's roadworks at the bottom of the Last Way Road, but it's causing a little bit of congestion in both directions, go down the hill or up the hill, if you know what I mean, down round the corner, round up round the bit. You know what I mean, if you're in the local area, don't you? You do. Newton Grange is looking okay. Mayfield's not woke up yet. Morning, Mayfield. A bit tired, are you? Come on, Mayfield. Are you awake? Come on, stretch. There you go. Let's have a look at everything else. Perrycook seems to be fine. And let's have a look at Old Pentland Road. Yeah, everything else seems to be fine at the moment in time. But just take your time if you're going out and about, okay? Let's have a look at the choo-choos. I love the choo-choos. Edinburgh Galashiels. Another way back. They're absolutely fine at the moment, okay? However, if you're heading out in the train round about 2 o'clock this afternoon, the 1442 has been delayed by an hour because they can't find another carriage. Whatever. Go and drive. How many carriages we got, boy? 10, but I need 11. Well, where's the other one, mate? I've lost that one. So that's Edinburgh Galashiels. At the moment in time, it's okay, but I suspect that may change. The airport, I can't get on to the website. There must be something to do with the weather. I have no idea. But all the planes are up in the sky because I'm going to come down for the sky. So that's about that as we carry on. I'll do the weather again around about half an hour's time. No, about 20 minutes' time. How about that?
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0: 031 663 4488. If you want to give me any information about the local roads, if you're going to phone for your car, make sure it's safe to do so, okay? Or I'll come round and smash your face in. So just take your time in the car. That's an order, not a request, as I said earlier on, okay? Get in touch with me. You can email studio@blackdiamondfm.com, and we've got some bits and pieces to come up between now and 10 o'clock. We've got the Wednesday survey for a bit of fans, it's a bit of fun. And we've got the charts this week from the 23rd of September 1978. We've got Al's Extra Large Winner in the Morning, which is a peach or something. And we've got loads of stuff between now and then. And between now and 10, probably around about 8:15, I'm going to give 2 tickets away for the Country and Western Night round the corner at the Dean Tavern. Giving them away. So I'm going to make a very, very quick quiz. So you have to stay tuned because I'm not taking emails for it. It's phone calls I'm taking. The first phone call in gets the tickets. I'll tell you more about it. It's coming up round about 8:15, maybe 8:30, something like that. I'm going to give tickets away, 2 of them, free of charge to the next person. How about that? I'm too generous. David Dundas, I put my blue jeans on.

0: blue jeans.
1: From an old jeans advert, if I remember right. Brutus, maybe?
0: When I wake up.
1: There are equal as good jeans out there, you know, 13 minutes past the 7th hour of the day. I know, what are you doing on your bed? Come on, get out. I was up before the army this morning. I was indeed. If you want to get in touch, it's easy. It's so easy. It's so, I'll go over here and tell you. It's so easy. You can phone 01313 4488. Remember that. Ooh, watching me. Get on your pipe.

in case you're wondering, it's the 23rd of September 2026. Alright, is that going to be clear in your head? And it's Wednesday. If you're going to school, get out of your bed. I don't know if the kids will be listening to this. Maybe their mums and dads and granddads and grandmas and all those people, aunties and uncles. Well, you get your bed then. Lying in my bed and scratch. I've had an email in from Craig saying it's thunder lightning in Edinburgh. Yeah, I know. I think I heard it. Oh, that might be my wife. Or even worse, my mother-in-law. I know you're listening in, my little nest of vipers. We'll chat about her later on, I think. Sunny! Yeah.

0: Bunny and Sonny. You're on 107.8 and 100.7 FM with me, Dafty Alan Stewart, on the breakfast. I don't know why they invited me back. Sending in for Steve Burnett. He's like, he's hurt his leg. I think that's a Steve. I think he's hurt his leg. Get better soon, pal. Get better soon. I'll not break your show. Well, I'll try not to.
1: It was just another day, a familiar drive through familiar country. But then, just around the corner, came the unexpected. He'd let his speed creep a little too high as he approached a bend, and he was no longer driving at the right speed for the road. The scary thing is, he didn't even realize driving even a little too fast for the situation is a major cause of collisions, especially on country roads where you don't know what's around the corner. Think. Don't let your speed creep.
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0: Let's have a look at the weather. I suppose I better, because things are happening out there, aren't they? Things are happening out there, and it's not good. If you have the chance today, I don't think a lot of you will have. Stay in your bed. Okay, do you know, I was lucky driving in here this morning in the middle of the night. It was fine, but as soon as I came in the building, jeez, oh, it chucked it out. Myself and Jackie running about stewing with buckets and our heads. Oh my God. Today's weather in the local area in Edinburgh is heavy rain, right? Okay, and if you've not been out already, you'll understand what I mean. It is bouncing down out there. Heavy rain and light winds, okay? Highs of 16s today, lows of 13s, all right? There's a 100% chance of rain around about 10 o'clock this morning. So if you're going to take the dog out, you're going to get wet, all right? As simple as that. If you're going to take the mother-in-law out, doesn't matter, just push her out anyway. If you're going to take the wife out, take her out now, be honest with you. Take her for a walk around the block. Don't say you don't treat her, all right? Or the other way around, if you take the guy, your husband out, or your partner, tell her for a wee walk down the road, down the park, down the beach. It's only rain. It's only water, isn't it? Stops at the skin, as they say. Stops at the skin. So that's your weather for today. By the way, if you're going to London today, it's only 25 degrees and sunny down in London today. Scorchio, isn't it? It's sunset tonight at 19:12. That's 7:10. All right, the night when the streetlights go on. That's dark time, all right? just in case you're wondering, just in case you're wondering, if you want to tell me anything that's going on out there at all, 031 663 4488, studio at blackdiamondfm.com. for a couple of emails in already, I'm going to better go and read them now, aren't I? And yeah, I was going to give you tomorrow's weather. Well, tomorrow's actually not too bad. It's bright sunshiny day, 7 highs of 17, lows of 12. Yeah, well, okay, but we'll worry about tomorrow, won't we? Exactly, I'm bored now. Hate the weather. Hate it. Hate it. OJ's.

the Wednesday summary for a bit of fun. A survey found that this is the most common thing that people toss. If you're listening in from TD1 Radio, good morning. I'm Alan Stewart. Sorry if I'm annoying you. When we look at the roads down in your direction, very, very soon. The Wednesday survey is just a bit of fun. There's no prizes. We'll give away Jeff. How about that? Or a very large photograph of Jeff. A survey found that this is the most common thing that people toss. Come on, get in touch. It's easy to get in touch with me. Put the number, this number I'm going to tell you, in this order, into your wee plastic telephone in the corner of the room, or your mobile, okay? And it's 0131 663-0408. All right, did you hear that? Did you see that right? 0131 663-0408. That gets through to me, studio@blackdiamondfm.com, or there's another email, alan.stewart@blackdiamondfm.com, if you want to get through there. There's also the Facebook page. I forget about the Facebook page. There's a Facebook page there, just going to look at our Black Diamond FM Facebook page. Go in there, you can leave me a message there, somebody will get back to you. Probably not me, but somebody will, I promise you. I promise you. Or you can go into my Instagram page. There's alanstewart107.8. Go in there, follow me, and I'll probably follow you back. I suddenly found that this is the most common thing that people toss. Keep it clean. It's only 7:30 in the morning, why don't you? You know? Jeff's been on the phone. I've just woke up, is it raining? I think his head wakes up before his belly. I think that. I actually had a photograph of Jeff on my phone for years, and I deleted it, and I got 2 gig of memory back. Now I'm in trouble, am I? Knock on wood!

0: that'll get you waking up, won't it? Come on, knock on wood. Get on with the day. Come on, it's all a wee bit of water out there. My wife would help me out there cutting the grass, you know that. I've got an electric lawnmower. I don't know why, but she always asks me if I'd like some toast when I'm in the bath. Quite figure that one out. Where's the survey? Where's the found that this is the most common thing that people toss? Claire and Alan getting it correct. They said the same answer. Coin. Good answer, but you're going in the daft club. I've got two clubs. You've got the daft club or the clever club. You get it wrong, you're in the daft club. And I don't care if you don't like it. It's just simple as that. So Claire and Alan, you're both in the daft club. I think Alan's already in the daft club. He might be one of the chief members, I think. Let's have a look at the roads.
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0: Let's have a look at Gala Shields first. There are some roadworks, construction, but they're not causing an awful lot of tailbacks at Gala Shields, and that is on the B6274 Melrose Road. This wee garage along there I used to know, Knights or something like that. Gala Shields itself is actually not too bad. It's moving quite comfortably. Clovenfords between Cloverfords and Cardenfoot is closed, that wee road, so you've got to be down to Peel and take a left if you're going to head along the A797. My eyesight is working. Anyway, from Peel along to Gala Shields, you'll have to go that way. If you're going to take a right along to Peebles, there's two roadworks there along that road, and I'm not sure how long they're going to be there, but there's only about a mile apart of roadworks there, so that looks absolute mayhem. But at this moment in time, it's quite clear because it is only, what's the time? 7:34. So that's with Gala Shields. What else we got happening? Gala Shields is quite clear apart from Melville's Road. Hoyt's quite clear as well. That's good, isn't it? Let's have a look at the A7. Going up the A7 towards Stowe. It's fine. Let's have a look over at Lauds. Lauds is absolutely fine as well. That wee top road that takes you from Stowe over the top to Lauds. The A7 heading up north again to Fountain Hall's fine. Absolutely all the way up the roads. And we get to Gore Bridge. Oh, sorry, Gore Bridge. Not woken up either yet. They've not woken up yet. We'll just be quiet as we pass Gore Bridge because don't want to wake any of them up, do we? And Mayfield's not woken up yet either. Let's have a look at S Bank Roundabout. It is kind of Choco from Bonnerig down to the S Bank Roundabout, and the B6392 from the Dining Cavalry from the top of the A7 down towards S Bank is actually very busy. Let's have a look at Dalkeith. Dalkeith, how you doing? White Craigs, there's some roadworks there, unfortunately. The A720 approach from the A1, from the A68's tailing all the way back. Okay, heading west. Heading east is okay. And the A7 approach to Old Dalkeith Road from Newmills Road, so we'll see all the way up through Dalkeith to Sheriff Hall Roundabout. It's kind of choco. The A7, if you go straight over the roundabout, you've got to go round it first, right? Okay, don't go straight over it. Don't tell the guy in the radio, says go straight over it. And the A7, there's some roadworks there, just beside the Spireshaw Park Hospital. The both directions are kind of busy. And westbound along the bypass, it's kind of slow, probably due to the weather, all the way up to Lothian Burn. And then if you have a look at the A702, it's kind of busy at the hill end with the traffic lights they put in there. I don't understand that. Let's have a look at the travel on the railway. It's fine. Top to bottom, Edinburgh, Gala Shields back up. It's absolutely fine till around about 2 o'clock, okay? And then it gets a bit nippy because they've lost their carriage during the night. One's fell off the track or something. I don't reckon what's happened to it, but they've lost it. Wally says, I was 10 here this morning, there's only 9. I don't know what's happening. But so if you're travelling between now and 2 o'clock this afternoon in the railway, between Gala Shields and Edinburgh and vice versa, it's absolutely fine. I still can't get into the airport website, but I'm just presuming all the planes are up in the sky. Up in the sky.
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0: I don't half talk some waffle, do I?
2: Girls, girls, girls.
0: I'm not apologising. Girls. It's just the way I am.
2: Girls, girls.
0: Sing.
2: Girls, girls.
0: Have a wee earworm soon. Oh, yellow.

0: on, girls. Yeah.
1: Girls.
0: Wednesday survey, found that this is the most common thing that you toss.
1: Girls.
0: Okay. Yeah, I know it was always going to happen, wasn't it? Thanks for the funny answers. Very good. I'm not even going to give you a name check. Sandra said salad. Excellent. But no, you're in the Daft Club. Steve has said frisbee. Of course, a frisbee. I never even thought about that myself. Well done, Steve. If you're going to get in touch with the show or the programme or whatever you want to call it, this nonsense, let me know where you're from, OK? Because we're kind of nosy that way. If you email in studio@blackdiamondfm.com, or if you're going to get in touch with Alan.Stewart or Instagram, just let me know where you're from. Come on. Like, let's crack on. I said I was going to give you an earworm. It's now 20 to 8 in the morning. Give me one second. 19 minutes to 8 in the morning. That sort of thing. And you know I like to give you a wee earworm wherever you are in the world. And it's gonna hum now. Sing!

Roman Holiday. The Wednesday Sarah survey found that this is the most common thing that people toss. Neil said caper. Very well. Listen, good answer, but it's incorrect. Gary said pizza, which is good answer as well, but incorrect. But the correct answer, there's only two people getting it correct. Two, yes. On the whole radio land out there, mind you, I've only thinking, well, we've got about two listeners, is Ian and David, and the answer was pancake. Of course it was. Alan Watson got it wrong as well. I think he said coin as well. He's tuned in. Can I say hello to Graham Miller, Andy Cairns, and Graham, what's his name? Because he just phoned me up from the mixed bag on a Sunday afternoon. They're listening in. I think they're from Dingbro. Hello, Dingbro. A very special place for me, you know, a very special place. Let's have a look how your roads are doing down there. Listen, lads, the A199, the Sarah Lauder Road, is quite clear. It's quite clear. I know that road very, very well. I'll get to know it even better sooner, won't I? Let's have a look at the charts this week in 1978. Down 3 to 10 is Susie and the Banshees in Hong Kong Garden. Up 10 to 9 is Frankie Valli in Greece. Down 4 to 8 is Darts and It's Raining. Up 14 to 7 is ABBA in Summer Nights. Up 4 to 6 is Exile, Kiss You All Over. Down 2 to 5 this week in 1978 is Boney M and Rivers of Babylon. Up 2 to 4 is Jilly John and Jilly John. Up 2 to 3 this week is David Essex and Oh What a Circus. Last week's number 1 is this week's number 2, The Commodores and Three Times a Lady. Up one from number 2 is 10cc and Dread Oak Holiday was number 1 this week, 1978. Don't believe me? Go and check it. I'll do the traffic next, okay? Stand by, everybody. Stand

0: 10cc was number one this week, 1970, with Dreadlock Holiday. I'm not going to tell you what 10cc stands for, because this is a family show. You'll find out for yourself. Jamaica. Like a little bit of 10cc now and again. They wrote all sorts of studio songs, didn't they? They were very talented lads, the four of them. Let's have a look at the travel.
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0: Okay, so it's very, very busy out there today. It doesn't matter which direction you go, to be honest with you, the whole screen's red. I think it must be due to the downpour of rain we had earlier. It was pretty much a flash flood and thunder lightning. It lasted for about half an hour, but it's done the damage, isn't it? All approaches to Sherifal roundabouts are chock-a-block. All approaches to it are tailing back. All the way back in the old Dalkeith Road, back down towards Dalkeith. The A7 approach from Last Way, the A702 from the A1 is tailed back westbound, all the way back to the A68 cut-off. However, the eastbound traffic from Sherifal roundabout to A1 is fine. The A720 all the way along bypass westbound is chock-a-block. It really is slow moving, but it is moving. Hermiston Gate, the M8 is tailed back all the way back to Newbridge. Yeah, Newbridge, all the way back to Newbridge. So it's just one of these things. It must be the weather. It must be that big downfall of rain we had. The A702 at the traffic lights there, you know where I'm at the hill end, it's really busy there as well. And Loneheads, okay, thankfully. I don't think anybody at Loneheads got a car. There you go. I'm only kidding. Mayfield's still sleeping, they're still not awake. Newton Grange is pretty busy due to the centre of the village here. Yeah, it's quite busy. Where else have we got? Let's have a look down the A7. We'll have to go past Gore Bridge, really quiet, because they don't get up to about 11 o'clock. All the way down the A7, Middleton's fine. Heriot's fine. Let's have a look at Fountain Hall, absolutely fine. Stows, absolutely clear. It's clear all the way down to Gala Shields. And then we've got roadworks on the B6374. There's a bit of roadworks, so there's a bit of tailback there, but the rest of Gala Shields fine. Hoyt's fine. And if you head along the west direction, Clovens Ford down to Cardon Foot, the A72 down to the A797, I think, as I can't see it on the screen. That's closed, so you have to go down to Peel to get left or right if you're going to go ahead along to Peebles. Now, if you take a right from Peel along towards Peebles, there's roadworks there, and it's causing quite a bit of tailback. So if you're heading along that direction, let's say you go from Gala Shields to Peebles, take your time, give yourself plenty of time to get along there, because there must be flash flooding down there as well. Selkirk, right in the middle of Selkirk, there's some roadworks there. They've been starting there today at 7 o'clock this morning, and the record is going to end on October the 5th at 3:30 in the afternoon. Right to the minute, that's what I like to hear. So that's about it. The airport's kind of, it's okay. The planes are up in the sky, they're coming down. It was tailed back a bit. The website was down. I'm going to have a closer look at that later on. Let's have a look at ScotRail. The trains between Gala Shields and Edinburgh are absolutely smashing.
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0: Time's now 7:54, and if you wait for about 6 seconds, it'll be 7:55. You're at that kind of thing. Get out your bed now. Dum, dum, dum, dum, dum. I've been this place for Graham Whitehead. Was he dum dum dum dum dum dum? Graham, what's his name? 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Hiya.

0: By Jovi and Bad Medicine, kicking us off the second hour, 6 minutes past eight in the morning. If you had to be somewhere at 8 o'clock, guess what? You're late. Until I come up the second hour, we're going to give away two tickets. It's a telephone quiz, so get your close to your telephone if you want these tickets. First come, first served, after I give the question out, okay? That'll be around about half an hour's time, something like that. So stay, keep your mobile or your phone ready if you really want these tickets. Hold on. I wonder what it's like in the roads out there. I say hello to my mother-in-law who's listening, and she just woke up from her coughing, I think. She's a bit grumpy, and I've seen her in the morning, my mother-in-law, she's very, very grumpy. She's not pleasant to look at. She looks like a Russian shot putter's mother. Let's have a look at the travel. Let's get the map up. Well, Roman Poo and Call Me Smelly. Look at all those red things out there. Let's have a look.
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0: Sheriff of Roundabout, all approaches to Sheriff of Roundabout are tailing back. As per usual this time, everybody try to get to their work. Plus, the weather conditions are not helping at all. There's a lot of congestion in the all of the area. I'm kidding you not. And I think the only one that's got away with it so far is maybe Mayfield. Good morning, Mayfield. You're in your bed. Well done, you lot. And God, Bridgley are awake as well. Jeez, oh, there you go. Sheriff of Roundabout approaches. I'm led to believe that as from the round about the 12th of October, there's going to be work done in the, on the Sheriff of Roundabout, thanks to Alan Watson, a researcher, getting in touch with me there. All areas, surrounding areas. Gilmerton Road is kind of busy heading into Gilmerton from Sheriff Road because people are coming from. I can see what you're doing. You're coming off the A720 eastbound. I thought, I'll just nip through Gilmerton. Nobody else would have thought of that. Wrong. Everyone else and their dogs doing the same as that. It's my roundabout. It's kind of busy, but it's moving okay. It's not too bad. Newton Grange. It's fine. Gordbridge, fine. Mayfield's absolutely smashing. Lonehead, they've got some roadworks in there. And it starts on the show. It started September the 16th. Estimated end time unknown. I hate when they do that. Bilston's kind of busy just at the cut off there at Bush to head down into the A703. It's kind of busy there, isn't it? And the sheriff around it, as I said, is kind of busy. Juniper Green's quite busy in the bypass, that area. And there's lots and lots of them. Let's have a look at Sir Harry Lauder Road. Sir Harry Lauder Road, northbound, is kind of busy. Southbound, it's getting that kind of way. It's slowly moving. West, Wallyford has got some roadworks through the middle of it. Okay, so take care going through there. And the A1's got roadworks started yesterday, end date unknown, on the A1 down at Blind Wells down there, just between Preston Pans direction. Let's have a look down the A7. It's still absolutely fine all the way down Heriot, Fountain Hall, Stow's fine, Buckham's fine, and there's the only one roadworks, as I mentioned earlier on, in Gala Shields, and that's just on the wee B road there, and it's a B6374. So if you go in there, just take your time. However, if you're heading from Gala Shields to Peebles, there's some roadworks there on the A72, okay, so it's quite tailed back there. And there's, if you head even further into it towards Inverleithen, just outside Inverleithen, there's roadworks there as well. So if you're heading that direction, take plenty of time. Okay, if you see anything out there, let me know. ScotRail, let's have a look at ScotRail. Gala Shields, Edinburgh, choo-choos are fine. Choo-choos are fine. And let's have a look at the planes in the Kye. The planes up in the Kye, they're coming down in the airport. The Clymery up in the Kye. They're coming down, they're okay, but there's some delay. So if you're pretending we're at the airport today, check the website.
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0: Good morning. You're listening to Alan Stewart on The Breakfast In for Steve till 10 o'clock. Jeff's in at 10. I think if we open the door, let him in. We're just going to get him, you know, pry him in somehow. We've got two or three of us here, the big guys here through the producers. And we're going to even sort of press him in. We've got tire levers and everything and crowbars just to get him into the studio because he's getting a wee bit nutty. And he was telling me the other day that, you know, people are calling him chubby. Jeff, you know, you're bigger than that, mate. This will get you greeting on your cornflakes. 11 past 8.

0: It's Fred here on the Silver Shovel. Just phoning to let you know, me and the crew listen to your show when we're out fishing for crabs. We're always tuned in to Black Diamond FM. Have to go now, getting a bit stormy out here. Cheerio!
1: Time's now 8:15 in the morning, believe it or not. So if you're still on your scratcher, I hope you're not. Get up, the day started ages ago. I was up before the army this morning, don't you know? It's time for Al's Extra Large One in the Morning from 1983. Wait till you hear this absolute peach. This song is a British progress rock band. It's the first track and single from their 11th studio album, 90125. And it was released on the 24th of October 1983, written primarily by the guitarist and singer Trevor Rabin. It's selling more than 5 million copies worldwide and reached the number one both sides of the pond. It's Yes, In Order of a Lonely Heart. Silly Come Up, we've got Weird Laws to have a look at. We're going to give away 2 tickets round about 15 minutes time. Get your phones ready because it's a phone-in thing, okay? With 2 tickets in front of me, giving away free of charge for the Country and Western nights. Stay tuned!

0: love that. Great driving. So if you drive, you're lucky enough to have a car. Because a car is a luxury these days, isn't it? So we've got a decent sound set. I love that in the car. I love it. As I mentioned, keep by your phone, because I'm going to be giving away two tickets for your liking for the Country and Western night. And it's a phone-in competition, so whoever's first on the line wins two tickets. And we might throw in away Jill from the community centre here as well. Just throw her in there. I'll be back in 2 minutes 28. Count them.
1: It was just another day, a familiar drive through familiar country. 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
0: FM. Good morning, you're back in the room. Round about 5-10 minutes, I'm going to give the two tickets away. Stand by your phone because it's a telephone entry, okay? It's a get on speed dial because the first person that dials in on 0131 663 4488 will win the tickets, okay? And do you want to hear my joke? Do you want to hear my joke through there? I'm a brilliant joke. No. Yes, well, they don't want to hear it. I'm going to tell you. This, I am so funny when it comes to jokes. I'm so funny, I'm telling them. I'm so funny. Right. I went to the doctor the other day, they were a blocked ear. And they said, which ear is it? I said, it's 2026. It's 2026, I said. Oh, well. I thought it was fun. There's a sense of humour out there, have you? Exactly.

0: from 1992. Ah, tune. Ah, tune. To do the road reports now. Have a look around the area. Then we will be giving away two tickets. Stay tuned and stay close to your phone. First dials, first gets it, okay? There's people sort of phoning already. I haven't given you the question yet. I'll let you know, okay? Stay tuned. Woman like you's no good for me. Let's have a look at the traffic and travel.
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0: Okay, the A720, all directions are easing up a little bit. The approach to the Sheffield roundabout westbound, eastbound, it's tailing back a wee bit to the Gilmerton cut-off, and people are cutting off there thinking, I'm going to sneak up the Gilmerton. No, you're just going to be sitting there because there's a lot of congestion. I think it might be due with the weather. I had a couple of phone calls in saying there's a few puddles around about the local area. Way too many to mention, because so if you're driving, please take care, okay? Only drive if you really need to. Musselboro Road down in Dalkeith is kind of busy there. It's got a lot of congestion there, and the centre of Dalkeith is moving okay. It's a lot of traffic, but it's moving okay. The S-Bike roundabout, all approaches are quite quiet, to be honest with you. They're moving not too bad at all. Right along the bypass, the A720 car park, I like to call it. Juniper Green's getting kind of busy. Westbound from Hermiston Gate coming up the hill towards Juniper Green. For some reason, I've got no idea why, even if that was 3 in the morning, that'd still be congested. It's kind of busy on the M8 approach to the gate, yes, at Gogar there. It's very, very busy. The airport traffic's okay. There's a little bit of congestion if you're heading westbound along Glasgow Road. I've checked the airport's website. There are a few delays. If you've gone up in the car in the plane today, go and check it. Penicuik seems to be okay through the main road in Penicuik. It's a bit of congestion, but it's moving. It's moving towards Auchendinny direction. It's okay as well. Lonehead and Bonnyrigg at the crossroads there. There's some roadworks there that started yesterday. Estimated end? Unknown. Just down from towards Gobridge direction, there's a wee bit of roadworks there. Take your time. Last way, it's kind of busy, to be honest with you. Congestion, going down the hill and up the hill. If you live local, you know what I mean. So it's kind of busy there as well. If you know any other wee shortcuts, I'll find them for you, and I know what you're doing. Mayfield's kind of busy in the centre of the Mayfield. East Houses is okay if you want to drive around East Houses. Let's have a look down past Gore Bridge. Okay, so the A7 all the way down is absolutely fine. Both directions, Stow's okay. Gala Shields for everybody down there in TD1 Radio. Hello, TD1 Radio. I love you. Okay, so I'm just saying earlier on that the only roadworks I can see started yesterday, and it's on the B6374 Melrose Road. So if you're heading up that direction, take your time. Also, Abbotsford Road heading into Gala Shields coming up from Selkirk direction, shall we say. It's kind of busy. Gala Shield, the centre of Gala Shields, not too bad actually. The A72, if you're heading along to the A797, I think that's A797, I can't see it, towards Gala Shields, towards Peebles, get myself mixed up, it's kind of busy. There's a couple of roadworks on the way, so give yourself plenty of time if you're heading along there. Okay, let's have a look at the choo-choos. There's no problem at all from Gala Shields to Edinburgh at Gala Shields until 2 o'clock this afternoon, and then I'm out your ear. That's out my jurisdiction. Okay, now we're going to give two tickets away, all right? Now, what I'm going to do is I'm going to play a clip of a song. Are you sitting next to your phones? You got ready to speed dial it? First person gets in through the here gets the tickets, two of them, for Friday the 2nd of October, Dean Tavern. It'll be a great night. There's a lot of people going. It should be really good fun. Lots of stuff happening. Unfortunately, I can't be there. But listen, we're going to give you the clip for the song. All right, and then we're going to see who phones first. Okay, what's the song? Get on the phone, okay? Davey's on the road again, wearing women's clothes again.

clothes again. Gonna play that for Callum and Lynn Buchanan over there in Falkirk. Can I say hello to the people who are emailing in the answer for the tickets? It's not an email question, it's a telephone question. I've had three phone calls in, three all incorrect. I'll put the phone lines back in round about a minute, okay? And I'll give you the song again. Take a guess at it, and you win the two tickets, free charge. Do not email in. Telephone in 0131 663 4488. You win it, simple as that. I shall open the lines very, very shortly, okay?

I'm getting emails in. Can you play Candyman? Why is that song always aimed at me? I don't know. I'll play it and well, give me 10 minutes. I'll try and squeeze it in some. It's not in the playlist today, but I always tell me every time I'm on air, always, can you play Candyman? Can you play Candyman? Okay, dokie, right. Here we go again. Okay, now three people have phoned in. One person phoned in and I said, what's the answer? I forgot. How can you forget it's about 10 seconds or something? What's the song? Get in touch now. And the tickets are yours. Lines are open.

We have a winner for the tickets. Can I quickly say hello to Clive, who got it incorrect? Louise got it incorrect. So did Keith and so did Paula. I've never had a phone call like them. Just put it down, lift up, put it down, lift up. They're all going wrong. The answer was, of course, man, I feel like a woman. And the winner today is Linda Connington, who managed to get through. Well, I think it was her maybe second or third attempt, she said. And it's for her and her husband, Gordon. They've won two free tickets to the Country Western Night at the Dean round the corner here. And Gordon and Linda from Gore Bridge. Well done, Linda. She got through. It was just a matter of luck at the draw, weren't it? When I put the phone down and cleared the lines, and it came through, and she got, well done, Linda. And to you, enjoy your night.

0: Pride. 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And a smile that was lighting up a mountain. What a beautiful woman she was. Sadly passed away. Stilly, come up. We've got the Candyman's next. Let you sing along, right? Weird Loves in Europe. I'll try and squeeze that in from the top of them. I'm feeling that'll get it after the news, which cheers everybody up, doesn't it? 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I'm ready. So there's a few people have emailed me in to alan.stewart asking for this. And every time I'm on air, I get asked it all the time. I don't know why, but sing. Candyman. Sing. Hey, here we go. You ready? Yeah.
1: All right, everybody. 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The Candyman is here. Now, what kind of candy you want? Sweet chocolate, chocolate malt candy.
0: Sing along.
1: Drops, anything you want. You've come to the right man because
0: I'm the Candyman. Yeah.

0: you singing down there in TD1? 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Welcome to Alan Stewart. I've spoiled your morning for you, I don't care. Let's have a look at the travel.
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0: A lot of congestion in the local area here. The sheriff will round about the car park. E720 westbound is quite busy all the way up to Hill End. It's just slow, but I think it might be something to do, as I said, earlier on with the weather. There's a lot of congestion around the local area within, what's 2 square miles, I would say. All approaches to the Sheriff roundabout are easing off a little bit, especially from the A1. That's kind of back to normal. Is it called normal? The A7 approach down to Old Dalkeith Road towards the hospital there. There's roadworks there, so if you've got a hospital appointment, either find another route or leave early if you're going to the hospital. That's very important if you make your appointment, isn't it? Let's have a look at Dalkeith. The centre of Dalkeith's kind of busy, but it's moving. That's the main thing. Hello, Dalkeith. Can you see me waving to you? Mayfield. Oh, they're awake. Mayfield wasn't sleeping there. They were sleeping earlier on, weren't they? They're okay. Newton Grange. There's a bit of congestion here. And I'm not sure why, but it is at Crawley's Road for some reason, heading down to the wee double roundabout there. It's kind of busy that direction for some unknown reason. I can't do it. I'll try and find out for you though. Last Wade Road, downhill and up the hill. If you live local, you'll understand what I mean. It's kind of busy there. And heading south, Pascoe Bridge. Hello, Linda, who phoned down there. I'm waving to you, Linda, and guards. And there you go. Well done, they won the competition. Heading down the A7, it's quite clear, Harriet, Fountain Hall, Buckholm is okay, and down to Gala Shields, the centre of Gala Shields, getting kind of busy there now on the A7, if you're coming from Abbotsford Roads into Gala Shields, it's kind of busy there, and there's roadworks there on Melrose Road, on the B6374 at Gala Shields, so if you're heading in that direction, take your time, okay, because there's quite a lot of tailbacks. If you're heading along to Peebles, once you get to Peel, and just about a couple of miles long from Peel, there's roadworks there, and then about another couple of miles, there's more roadworks. So if you're heading to Gala Shields, Peebles, take your time. Let's have a look further south. Selkirk is absolutely clear. There had to be roadworks there yesterday, didn't they? So they've taken that down now. Well done then. Hoyks, absolutely smash it. We're coming into Hoyk. It's getting there's a little bit of congestion there, just on the A7, just outside Hoyk. There's about a 10-minute delay in both directions there. Okay, if you're heading into Hoyk down the A7, let's say you're coming down from Selkirk. Okay, so if you see anything else out there and you think I should tell you, get in touch, 0131 663 4488, or you can email studio@blackdiamondfm.com. The ScotRail, the trains from Gala Shields and vice versa from Edinburgh to Gala Shields are absolutely fine, and the aeroplanes up in the sky, there's a couple of delays, not too many, but get in touch, have a look at their website.
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0: I'm going to have a look at some weird laws in Europe next, okay? And these absolutely made me spit my coffee this morning. Not to my wife, that's what I'm going to show you. In Milan, it's legal requirement to smile at all times, except from funerals. Men wearing skirts in public in Italy can be arrested. They can be arrested in Italy. In Denmark, if a person finds a lost child, they can claim the child as their own if the parent does not turn up within 2 hours. Really? And it's illegal to flag down a taxi in England if you have the plague. You know what I laugh. During Munich's Oktoberfest, I'd love to go to that. Anyway, no person is ever legally drunk, no matter how much alcohol they have consumed. Drink sensibly, okay? But my favourite one that really made me laugh this morning is... Between 3:29 p.m. and 6:47 p.m., people in Madrid cannot ask one another what time it is. What time is it? I'm going to tell you. I guess it's a law. Oh, are you telling me? Tell me what time it is. No, no, you're arrested. 8:53 and a half. I like me the half, but good afternoon, good morning, good night, bye.

0: Madonna and True Blue. Can I just say hello to Alec from Portobello, who literally 2 or 3 seconds ago phoned in and said, is the answer Shania Twain? Alec, come here. Put your ear to the words. It was half an hour ago, mate. It was half an hour ago. Put your ear to the speaker.
1: I stand at go-go.
0: That's what you get. Stupid.
1: I stand at
0: don't even know who he is. You're in the Daft Club, pal. That ship has sailed.

0: one of the scariest things that probably aren't necessarily getting enough attention is the big bucket of accidental bad actors, good actors that are over-empowering models without realising the potential harm they can do.
1: Meanwhile, security chiefs are setting up a new unit to tackle Russian cyber attacks and online lies. Andy Burnham's accused Moscow of an industrial-scale assault and says we've tiptoed around the issue for years. Piers Morgan says he still intends to sue Earl Spencer despite receiving an apology over claims in a new book. Princess Diana's brother admitted making a mistake when he accused the former Daily Mirror editor of publishing covertly taken photos of her. Police say predators are increasingly using over-the-counter medicines and drug-laced vapes to spike victims. Scotland Yard warns it's also seen a rise in cases at private house parties rather than in bars and clubs. Children as young as 13 have been referred to a specialist clinic for a bladder condition linked to a sustained use of ketamine. This study from Alderhay NHS Foundation Trust and Lancaster University showed the majority of patients are girls from deprived areas. Symptoms include loss of bladder control. Professor Rachel Isbar runs the clinic at Alderhay.
2: The clinic is a urology clinic, so they're there for their bladder issues. Stopping using ketamine is the only thing that will improve bladder health. We can treat symptoms, but the only thing that helps is stopping the ketamine.
1: More than 300 homes are being evacuated after a suspected unexploded World War II bomb was found in Cornwall. It was found in water near Falmouth Docks on Monday. That's the latest. I'm Laura Safe.
3: Thank you very much, Laura.
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3: Suppose I better do the weather then, eh? Get your mobile phones out, all of you. I'm going to give you a number. I tried this on Saturday. I'm going to give you a number to put into your Google search on your phone. Keep it beside you. It's only for a bit of fun, okay? I want to know what you get. Today's weather in the local area, it's highs of 16s, lows of 13s, heavy rains and light winds. What time is it now? We're at 9 o'clock in the morning, there or thereabouts. There's about a 38% chance of rain between now and 12 o'clock. And then after, around about 2 o'clock in the afternoon, it's going to dry up. And then by 5 o'clock tonight, it'll be quite sunny, I think. Sunset tonight is at 12 minutes past the 19th hour. That's 10 past 7, all right? That's 10 past 7 for the thickies. And tomorrow, if you're hanging about here tomorrow, as long as you don't wake up, deed. Tomorrow's going to be quite a nice day. 0% chance of rain tomorrow. There's a 10% chance of rain tomorrow at 10 o'clock at night. But tomorrow's highs 18, lows of 12, sunny intervals and a moderate breeze. Come on, you for the barbecue, Les, haven't you? And it's always the same. It's always a school day, isn't it? It's always a school day. Unfortunately enough, I don't have that. Not for long, though. Not for long. I am moving on to Pastures New. More about that later on. So that's your weather. I don't know what's like down in Gallows Hill direction. I think it's much the same. How did we check earlier on? I don't think it's changed. It's the highs of 16s down there. And it's rainy. It's obviously wet, isn't it? Very, very wet. Did you get your phones out? Have you got your phones out? Right, open up your Google. This is only for a bit of fun. It's a bit of fun, isn't it? It's a bit of fun. I'll give you a shout out. Okay, in Google, I want you to type this number in and then hit enter, okay, on your phones. 520-1314. Put that into your Google. There are other equal as good search engines, but try it if you've got Google on your phone. 520-1314. What did you get? Here's the rudest song allowed on the radio. And I'm not kidding. This, I don't know how this got through the Ofcom censorship, to be honest with you. If you don't believe me, the beautiful South and the perfect 10, just listen to the lyrics. How did they get away with this? I've no idea.
6: She's a perfect 10, but she wears a 12. Baby, keep a little 2 for me. She could be sweet 16, busting out of the seams, and still loving the first degree.

0: And if he's XXL, well, what the hell? Every penny don't fit the slot.
1: The anorexic chicks, the model.

0: The beautiful South and the perfect 10. We love our love. Did you listen to the lyrics? Did you?
1: I love her.
0: Yeah.
1: Especially the last.
0: Extremely rude.
1: Time takes its toll.
0: Funny though. What did you get with the Google search? You typed the number 5201314. I think you should get something on the lines of "I love you for a lifetime." How about that? And because that one listener that I have, one's enough. They got it correct. Well done. Give you applause. There you go. How about that? Listen, I can do this for the next 3/4 of an hour. Just takes up to 10 o'clock. How about that? Don't want to listen to any rubbish. I've got to say, have you? Right, okay, listen, I'm a wee bit behind the travel, but I don't care. Let's crack on.
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0: Thanks to Sebastian, who phones in telling us both directions heading into Shelfall, roundabout east and west. Coming out of it is very busy. Something's happened and I can't quite see what. There is a lot of standing water and it stopped raining, which is a good thing, but it's very, very busy. I can't see anything saying there's been an accident or anything, but if you can avoid the bypass westbound all the way up to Lothian, but if you can, try and avoid it because it's at a standstill. I've got my wee camera here. Why? I've got no idea. I'm trying to find out for you. But even if I did find out for you, you know, it's still going to be there, isn't it? Dalkeith, centre of Dalkeith, is moving quite freely. It's getting quite loose now there, out there. The A7 coming off of Sherford roundabout heading down to Old Dalkeith Road. If you enter the airport, there's roadworks there. It's easing off, but still give yourself plenty of time, okay? If you're heading down to the hospital and approach from the A1 to Sherford roundabout, it's tailed back a wee bit now again. But again, that's just volume of traffic. As I said, Dalkeith's okay, looking okay. Mayfield's fine. Newton Grange is okay, I can see. The centre of Newton Grange is fine. Coming in from the A7. Heading into Gowskill, it's kind of busy tailing back there. I don't know why, it just says congestion. There's no roadworks, it just must be volume of traffic. The rest of the local area is not too bad, to be honest with you. Sir Harry Lauder Road northbound, it's quite busy up to the Seafield traffic there. Southbound, it's quite clear. Musselburgh is not too bad, isn't it? It's not too bad. Well done, Musselburgh. Bonnyrigg, there's a bit of roadworks there, just at the crossroads, down for the crossroads, towards Goldbridge direction, and heading in from Rosewell direction into the centre of Bonnyrigg, the crossroads there. There's roadworks, as I said, but it's kind of busy. And last way, downhill and up the hill, it's kind of eased off. It's easing off because people are getting into their work now, aren't they? Let's have a look at the A7. Let's go down, have a look at the borders. Hi, your TD1 radio. Hope you're having a great morning down there. Listen, this is garbage. I don't know why you're tuned in, but thanks anyway. Fountain Hall's fine. Stow's absolutely fine. Lauder is great. It's absolutely fine. There's nothing there. All the way down. Buckholm's fine. Gala Shields, you get into Gala Shields. Abbotsford Road, the congestion there is cleared up. So the centre of Gala Shields now is absolutely clear. Apart from Melrose, there's Melrose Road, easy for me to say. It's kind of busy there. That's the B6374. If you're heading from Gala Shields over to the A68, I think it could be. And if you're heading westbound and you're going ahead to Peebles, the A72, it's kind of busy with roadworks, say halfway between Gala and Peebles. Give yourself plenty of time. ScotRail Travel, the Edinburgh Gala Shields and vice versa, they're all fine. They've lost a train somewhere online, so 1442 has been delayed to 1541. They've lost a train. Where did you put a train last night, mate? Where did you put it? I left it parked there. I left it running. Somebody's nicked it. I'm only joking, but they can't find it. So that train's been delayed, and the airport it seems to be okay. There's a couple of delays considering the trouble they've had the last few days. But get on the website and check if you're playing, because there's a lot of flights. I can't give them all. Be here all day.
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0: I'll tell you what to do. See, then, if you're going on a plane, all right, here's a wee tip to do, all right? If you're ever going on a plane, the next time on your plane, and the person next to you, you know, you're always pretty, you're going to get somebody, especially on a long haul, you're going to get somebody that, you know, you don't know what they're going to be like, are you? The person next to you, if they fall asleep, you know what I mean? Some people fall asleep and they start to slump in your direction, all right? They're sort of falling in your air, your space. Okay, on the seat, because the seats are not that big, are they? And they start to fall into your space. Do you know what you do? Just do this for a bit of fun. Put your life jacket on and your oxygen mask and then wake them up. See what a spot you get. In Venus. Dancing time. Come on, it's too early in the morning not to dance. You're in your bed, you're in trouble.

Mama Luca, it's because it's breakfast time, in case you haven't noticed. Traditional breakfasts around the world, wait to hear this. In the Philippines, local fruits like mangoes and rice and little sausages are known as longisas. That's what they eat. In England, obviously, it's beans in the big full breakfast, isn't it? In Germany, for breakfast, they have cheese and freshly baked bread. Sweden's pancakes and sugar. Japan, they eat raw, soaked fish and soy sauce. They eat raw everything, don't they, I think? In Ghana, they have beans. In Brazil, and for breakfast, they have bread and fruit. And in Scotland, well, we have a slab of haggis served alongside a fat fried egg and a square sausage. Bring on the day. Do we want to get

even get the song from the lyric I'm going to give you. I'll play it round about 15 minutes time. So if I'm a bit of fun, you need a shout out, get in touch. 01 663 4488, studio at blackdiamondfm.com. What's the song from this lyric? 4 and 20 blackbirds in a cake. What's the song? I don't need the singer, the band, or the singer. 4 and 20 blackbirds in a cake. So for a bit of fun, see if you get it correct. Get a shout out. Who does not like getting a shout out? Can I just say hello to people who are just going to be exercising? I can see them on the monitor. I'll give you a fact, all these people out there. Did you know that cake is cheaper than therapy?

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Here's a fact. I think, right? I fought a T-Rex. I think I could beat a T-Rex in a fight. I really could. I mean, it's only got tiny wee arms, isn't it? Of course I could beat it in a fight. Think positive. 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Got a very good reach, as they say in boxer land, isn't it? Take that, Mr. T-Rex. Take that, and there's a left uppercut for you. Get that. Sometimes I just talk a lot of rubbish. That gets me by in the day.

0: Have you got the lyric correct? What's the song? 4 and 20 blackbirds in a cake. As I said, cake is cheaper than therapy. I'm in so much trouble, but you know what? I don't care.
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0: Okay, the main thing at the moment I can see is westbound from Sheriff Hall roundabout. It's, you know, up on the A720, the car park. It is literally a car park westbound. For some reason, I can't see why. There's nothing coming up to tell me there's been an incident. But if you can avoid that, please do, because it's just absolute standstill. I've looked at the cameras. It ain't moving. I don't know why. It's like that all the way up to the tunnel for Hill End Ski Slope. I've got no idea why. It's just chock-a-block. Westbound seems to be not too bad. Gilmerton Road, heading into Gilmerton, it's a bit slow. There's a bit of roadworks there. So take your time moving into Gilmerton if you're going to be that way. And A1 approach to the Sheriff Hall roundabout is it's kind of busy. It's tailing back again. Old Dalkeith Road from Dalkeith into the roundabout, but tailing back, and the A7 approach. So all approaches getting kind of busy, but they're moving. That's the main thing. Apart from the A720, for some reason it may be the earlier rain. I've got no idea. Let's have a look at Rosewell. Hello, Rosewell. How you doing this morning if you're living in at Rosewell? And hello, Gorebridge. What's happening at Gorebridge? Let's zoom in on Gorebridge so I can see you. Get your jammies. Okay, so there's a bit of congestion on the A7 coming up just outside Gorebridge, just where the petrol station is there at the crossroads. There's a bit of congestion there for some unknown reason. Everyone else seems to be doing not too bad. Bonnyrigg's got a little bit of congestion in the centre of Bonnyrigg. Lasswade has got it's got roadworks there, so they started yesterday. I don't know when it's going to finish. If they let me know, I'll tell you, but they don't. Let's have a look down at TD1 Radio Land, down at A7. Hello, Uncle Al here. How you doing, Gala Shields? There is, Melrose Road, I think. Melrose Road. There's roadworks there, you know. So if you're heading from Gala Shields along to the A68, take your time, okay, because there's maybe a bit of flooding down if you've had heavy rain down there. The centre of Gala Shields, it's kind of slow moving traffic, but it's moving, that's the main thing. If you're heading along to Peebles along the A72, take your time because there are some roadworks. There's two separate roadworks heading into Peebles. So if you're having to go along to Peebles from Gala Shields, take your time. Selkirk is clear as a bell. Hello, Selkirk. I'm waving at you. Can you see me? No, you can't, can you? The A7 approach to Hoyk, there's some roadworks there. It's about a mile outside Hoyk if you're coming down from Selkirk, okay? So you'll come up some roadworks. They started on the 21st of September. They're going to finish on Friday, October the 9th. So if you're heading down to Hoyk, give yourself plenty of time because there is a little bit of tailback there, but it's about a 10-minute delay there. If you see anything else out there and you think I should tell everybody else in the next half hour, get in touch. The railways, let's have a look at the railways. They're doing absolutely fine. But up until 4 o'clock, 1400 hours, that's 2 o'clock for us normal people. The trains are fine all the way down, not fine all the way back up, but they've lost the train. I think it was in a carriage, whatever. They've just misplaced it. I don't know where it is. So if you're travelling on the 1441, it's delayed by an hour, okay? Here's a song that rings a bell.

McCartney or Wings. And let them in. Time's now 9:36. That's 25 to 10 for the thick people like myself. Jeff has arrived, ready for his Motown Hour, 10 till 11. Stay tuned for that, it's fantastic. We'll just try to squeeze him in now as we can. A couple of Chinooks have just dropped him outside at the back. Left a bit, Molly. Left a bit. Down you come. Just drop him. Mind the puddle. He's going to hit me, I think. He's going to hit me. The lyric, did you get the lyric correct? 4 and 20 blackbirds in a cake. What's the song? I don't want the artist, I just wanted the song. And I think you find Jeff knows the song. Well, it's this. I love this. I love it. I love it. I love it. I love it. I love it. Did I tell you I love it? Get in touch between the top, between now and the top hour, 031 663 4488, studio at blackdiamondfm.com. 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

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You'll get to see us all there. You'll get to see my ugly mush and Jeff. Can I say hello to my wife, who's taking my mother-in-law way out for her day out? I don't know where she's going. I can only just hope that she's going to be potholing out a map. Let's have a look at one hit wonders from the 70s.

10th best-selling one at Wonder in the 70s, Kung Fu Fighting by Carl Douglas from 1974. Number 9 is Stuck in the Middle with You, Steelers Reel, 1973. And 8 is The Hustle by Van McCoy and a million other people. Number 7 is Mr. Big Stuff and Jean Knight, 1971. Afternoon Delights, number 6 by Starlet Vocal Band from 1976. Spirit of the Skies in at number 5, Norman Greenbaum from 1970. Number 4 is Seasons in the Sun, Terry Jacks, 1974. Love Grows is number 3 by Edison Lighthouse from 1970. In the Summertime, Mungo Jerry, 1970, is a second place best-selling one-hit wonder. And at the top spot, I always think they'd be named after a cough sweetie from 1976, selling more than 800,000 copies. And I always wondered if the person who coined the term one-hit wonder came up with any other sayings. And it's this. Not one swear word at all in this song. And the band said, believe it if you want. Hey!

Al Cherry. 9:45, 9:46. That's 14 minutes to 10 o'clock. 2 minutes past 10, Jeff comes in. 10 o'clock to 2 minutes past 10, should I say. To do the Motown hour. Stay tuned for it. It's fantastic. If you want to phone in, phone Jeff on 0131-663-4488, studio@blackdiamondfm.com. If you have any complaints, my name's Jeff Ruderham, just in case you're wondering. Next song is for all you bald people out there. Going back to my roots. Do the last travel next of the morning, shall we say. Good morning. Have a fantastic day, whatever you're doing today. Make sure it's a happy one, alright? Just make sure it's a happy one.

0: they can understand what she's singing there. Please let me know. On the other hand, Lillian Lopez, the lead singer of Odyssey, had the most beautiful voice as far as I'm concerned. Sadly passed away in 2011. But what a voice. I think she's had one of the most purest voices, her and Doris Day, as far as I'm concerned. There's a couple of... But, yeah, I like her. She's absolutely brilliant. That sadly passed away. Let's have a look at the travel for the last time.
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0: Well, it's all okay in the local area. There is no red lines bar one. And you know which one that is? From Sheriff Hall roundabout, westbound on the A720, the car park. For some reason, it's come to a standstill. And it's still like that now, all the way up to Lothianburn, but just at the turn off for the Hill End, I think it is, and the old Pentland Road. As Alan's sent my wee email in, saying to me that near Hill End, lane closure with temporary traffic lights are there, have been active on the A702 near Hill End due to emergency repairs by Scottish Water. So there's got burst water main there. So I don't know if there's any other route you can take to try and avoid that. But yeah, but what's happening in the bypass, for love nor money, I've tried to find out and I cannot. Try and avoid the bypass from Sheriff Hall westbound. And also the A7 approach to Sheriff Hall roundabout. It's kind of tailing back to the previous roundabout just there at the Dining and Calvary there. Let's have a look at the A7 off of the heading towards into town, Old Alkeith Road. And beside the Spire Shawfield Park Hotel, there's roadworks there, both directions. So if you go to the hospital, give yourself plenty of time, okay? Plenty of time to get there. Let's have a look down at Gala Shields and down the A7, which is absolutely fine. It's doing fine. Middleton's fine. Heriot's absolutely fine. Fountain Hall's fine. Stow is absolutely great. Over the Lauder Road, that wee road that goes all the way over to Lauder. Lauder's got a little bit of tailback all the way through it on the A68. Heading south at the Gala Shields, the road's absolutely fine. I've been telling you all morning on the Melrose... What is it? What the, I can never remember. It's Melrose Road, that's it. If you're going from Gala Shields over to the A68, there used to be garages around about there called McKnight's, I think it was. I remember the man very well. Very nice chap indeed. Gala Shields, it's centre Gala Shields, a wee bit slow traffic, but it's okay. Heading south on the A7 through Selkirk. Selkirk's absolutely clear as a bell. Heading further south, about a mile outside Hoyt, there's some roadworks there. Bit of congestion, about a 10-15 minute waiting time there to get into Hoyt. If you're going from Gala Shields to Peebles down there on TD1 Radio, I'll be telling you all morning, take your time or give yourself plenty of time to get over there, because there's two sets of roadworks between there and just around about Peel area and Peebles. So take your time. That's your travel. Let's have a look at ScotRail. Right, so it's the trains from the choo-choos from Edinburgh to Gala Shields, Gala Shields to Edinburgh, Edinburgh to Gala Shields, down the line, up the line. It's absolutely fine. And the planes up in the sky, they're trying to come down the land, but there's some being delayed and some being held in. So get on your website to check it out, okay?
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Jim Cabaldi here on 107.8 and 100.7 FM with me, Alan Stewart, and Breakfast sitting in for Steve. If you've been tuned since the beginning, thank you so much. TV One Radio, hi guys. It's nice to come back. I done Breakfast about a year ago, and I asked to come in and sit here and do the Wednesday morning, and it's been a ball because, you know what, I entertain myself. I don't know why, but I do. Taking us up to the news and taking me out of here a little bit, only if I could. Thanks for being in touch with me, either by email or by telephone or however you got in touch with me. Bad pictures, some people. All in the name of fun. And it's been great fun. Thanks very much once again. I'll be back on the 3rd of October. Saturday morning with a very special guest. So you're going to have to tune in to find out who it is. She's coming up from Manchester just to come on this show. All around the world. That's it for me. Bye-bye.

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2: From the Sky News Centre at 10, Andy Burnham could be on course to clash with Donald Trump on AI. The Prime Minister wants strict rules to rein in artificial intelligence. However, Donald Trump's told the UN fears over the technology are a hoax. A new unit's being set up to tackle Russian information warfare. Andy Burnham's told the UN a new National Centre for Information Defence will deal with online lies and deep fakes. The Prime Minister

0: new memoir, but is still going to sue. The Earl wrongly stated the broadcaster was the Daily Mirror's editor when covert photos of his sister, Princess Diana, were published. In fact, he joined the newspaper 2 years later. Mr. Morgan's called it a defamatory lie.
1: We have submitted a legal letter demanding that they withdraw this book from public sale. Every penny of any damages that I get from this, by the way, will go to the King's Trust. And the longer this book is on sale without Penguin removing it, then the higher the damages will be.
0: Two men have been arrested over a suspected terror plot in Manchester targeting the Jewish community. The pair in their 30s were detained on Sunday. The mayor of Greater Manchester says she's determined to stamp out anti-Semitism. And Taylor Swift's announced a new single after sparking a wave of speculation among fans online. The singer's revealed Patient Zero will be released on Friday. That's the latest. I'm Laura Safe.
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3: 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Black

Marvin Gaye starting us off on this week's edition of The Motor and Earl. A slightly different one today again. We're going to do some instrumentals at the bottom of the hour. In the interim, let's go here.

Not as live as you might think it is. That's Junior Walker, the All Stars, and how she did it. These are the Isley Brothers.

greatly underestimated a singer-songwriter named Shorty Long, a devil with the blue dress. I think what we could do, what we could do is maybe go to the movies, possibly.

J5 and Sky Racer. Up next, I've got Ardeen Taylor, a song called What in the World. It wasn't released until, when the Cellar Full of Motown Volume 5 CD came out. You'll find that if you've got Cellar Full of Motown Volume 5, you'll find it on track 13, CD 1.

The track was originally titled Ain't Got Nobody, then they changed it to I Don't Want Nobody. The track was recorded on the 2nd of September 1965 when R. Dean Taylor added his vocals on the 22nd of September 1965. It was originally assigned to the headliners but decided for some reason or other not to release it at all. One of the biggest songs I think ever not to be released is this one.

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As I said, slightly different format for this morning because we're not doing the Motown A-side, B-side for... I was going to say for technical reasons, the fact that I've actually left the CDs at home in too much of a hurry, so we'll do what we normally do. I've got some a couple of instrumentals I want to play. A guy everybody knows, Earl Van Dyke, the keyboardist from the Funk Brothers. Oh, right, OK, let's try that again. It's annoying when it does work.

Al Van Dyke, all day and all night. I've got to you, the track was cut on the 4th of May, 1965, and assigned to the Vandellas. Al Van Dyke recorded on the 21st of October, 1965, and it found its way onto Cellar Full of Motown, Volume 2, Track 1, CD 1, and Y'all.

Now, the more astute of you that understand Motown and Northern Soul and all the rest of it know that that is the backing track to a song called To Win Your Heart, which was released in 1966 by Laura Lee. Would you like

Smokey Robinson, along with the Miracles and the tracks about here. Around about 1967 for that one. If you had the album Motown Chartbusters Volume 3, that's the Rick Silver one. It was on that.

Now, in this little library of ours, we have three versions of the song I'm about to play. The first version I actually heard was Art Garfunkel's version, and I really, really liked it. Then I think Josh Groban came along and did it, but the original version's from the album Talkie Book. Yep, Stevie Wonder.

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1: Thank you very much indeed, David. Listen, thank you very much indeed to you. I hope you've enjoyed it as much as I have. It's been a Semantic production for Black Diamond FM and TD1 Radio. 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
2: From the Sky News Centre at 11, Andy Burnham's urged world leaders to develop strict rules to rein in artificial intelligence. The Prime Minister's addressed the UN with a warning decisions about the technology are too important to be left to chance. He says Britain's ready to take the lead, but it could put him on a collision course with Donald Trump, who says fears about AI are a hoax.
3: I'm not going to stifle growth of something that will be bigger than the Industrial Revolution. Many say bigger than the Industrial Revolution or the internet itself.
2: Meanwhile, the Defence Secretary insists a new unit to tackle Russian disinformation won't be used for policing domestic political dissent. Wes Streeting says it will combat online lies and deep fakes. Deaths from drug use in Scotland rose by 11% in the last year, with over 1,100 lives lost. Figures show there were 116 more deaths because of drugs last year. Six people have been arrested after a group of protesters gathered in Hampshire ahead of an expected arrival of a boat carrying migrants. The vessel was eventually taken to Dover.

0: In the UK, a survey by Asda Money also put Pratt's Bottom and North Piddle on the list. The poll suggests cheeky road names and places are put off around two-thirds of drivers. That's the latest. I'm Laura Safe.
1: Laura, thank you very much indeed. Let's have a quick look and see what's happening on the FTSE so far this morning. It's taking a little tumble, but it's recovering well. It's up 14.86 so far. It's currently trading at 10,723.9.
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1: That rain should have all but cleared away by now, leaving us with sunny spells, broken cloud, with a fairly light wind from the northwest. Temperatures should reach around 16 degrees Celsius by mid-afternoon, remaining dry into tonight with some late sunshine and a clear sky tonight. Temperatures will tumble to about 6 degrees Celsius. Sunset tonight, 7 after 7, and not rising tomorrow morning until 3 minutes past 7. Welcome to the 23rd of September. It is day 268. Now, the equinox occurred at 6 minutes past 1 this morning, so we are now into officially autumn weather, which means it's going to be windy and blowy and wet. And never mind all that. There's 35 days until Halloween, 40 days till Bonfire Night, 65 days till St Andrew's Day, and 90 shopping days until Christmas. Yeah, I know. Right, let's get on with this. This is Paula Abdul.

Joe, I've always said, I was just chatting away to our Alice who's there, and I said, for some reason, I always used to get them, her, Paula Abdul, and Tony Basil mixed up. Not, but it's just the style of music, and of course, they're both rather good at dancing, which is more than I can say for me. This is Yarbrough and People's Choice. Don't stop the music. I'll try my level best.

You're on People's Choice and Don't Stop the Music. Look, if you're looking for some friendly company and conversation in a welcoming space, we can offer that. It's actually on now. It started at 10:30 until midday. It's at the Newton Grange Pavilion in the Welfare Park. 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Only for chocolate, plain chocolate, please. 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A chance to meet other people in Newton Grange, share stories, connect and be community. Just turn up. Contact Joy. You'll find her on 07821 631 975. That's 07821 631 975. Or if you want to, you can email her at joy@ndt. That's November Delta Tango. ndt.scott.

Are you done? Are you done? Good. Thanks, Matt. Gary, you're an absolute gentleman and a scholar. Where are we? It's quarter past, nearly 15 and a half minutes past 11 if you're watching the clock. If you're not watching the clock, it's still 15 and a half minutes past 11. Oh, this is, these are the marbles.

0: 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Right, I've got a couple of train songs I want to play. 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
1: Willie Nelson and the City of New Orleans, which apparently was a mail train. The song was written by Steve Goodman, and the script's written quite a good few songs. He used to do stuff for David Allan Coe. I must play that other one. I'll go away and find David Allan Coe if I can.

0: David Bowie, I'd like to answer. If I said to you, Nicky Hopkins, would you know what I meant? Well, if you don't know who Nicky Hopkins are, you're about to be educated. He's on next.
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Never understood that last chord, because it's totally... No, Nicky Hopkins, the session pianist, absolutely, but I think he's brilliant. Alan Stewart left me a couple of things that he wished me to impart to you. The National Days for the 23rd of September is Don't Wear Any Underwear Day. True Scotsman, don't. I'm not going to tell you. It's the International Day of Sign Languages. But this is the thing I don't quite understand about sign languages. We've got ASL, which is American Sign Language. We've got BSL, which is British Sign Language. There's also a Scottish version. Wouldn't it have been prudent if they'd all amalgamated them all so that we just had one form of sign language for deaf people so that everybody could understand everybody else? And the true story that I actually read about was a hearing-impaired person in an office realised that two people were standing in a cupboard and they were talking about them. And she could understand what was going on, so she walked past the cupboard, before she shut the door, she turned the light off. It's a true story. I just thought that was rather funny. It's also National Snack Day. My snack for today is Biscoff biscuits with Belgian chocolate. We're going to take partake in some of that. And it's proposal day. Do you take this, whatever? And if you do, please take him away. Talking about pianos...

Now, if you were listening yesterday, you would have heard me talking to Mark McCafferty and the lovely Natasha. Oh, she's a little bundle of sweetness. That's what Mark calls her, for some reasons best known to myself. I thought she was a pain in the neck. Natasha, I'm only joking. But they were all, we were talking about the Walk the Line, which happens on Saturday, this coming Saturday, the 26th of September. They are the walks are 3, 5, and 8 miles long from Pennycook to Esbank. And I pointed out, that's a bit unfair because it's mostly all uphill. And I'm right, because I know I'm right. Come and enjoy the sights and history of the beautiful walkway from Pennycook to Esbank. 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Just get yourself in there and say, I'd like to come. And you can take the kids with you if you particularly want to. How you get back from whatever it is you started off from, I've no idea. What to do is get the missus to drop you off wherever it is you're going and tell her to go to... Dalkeith, what's the other one? Roslyn and a few other bits. Oh, and you can meet up with her in 3, 5, or 8 miles. If you're really, really good and do 8 miles, you're doing well. Trust me, especially at my age. Black Diamond FM on TD1 Radio, you're with Mid-Morning. Don't forget, midday today, if you're listening on TD1, you're off and you'll be talking or listening to Karen Ingram, who will be along probably, I'm not quite sure if she's wearing her pink pom-pom dress today. I don't know. She doesn't tell me in advance. This is Richard Marx with Hazard from 1991. And there is a question that needs to be asked. Did he or didn't he?

0: Fabulous, fabulous song. So the question has to be asked again, did he or didn't he? Personally, I think a guy that could sing like that probably got more important things to do than sitting and doing what he's been accused of. A thousand fingers pointing at him, saying, it was you, you little ruffian.
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3: And don't put it on me from, oh, you're a lucky chicken stick out.

The Lothian Veterans Centre at 11 Eskdale Court in Dalkeith offers a welcoming space for veterans and families where they can find advice, support, health and well-being, housing, homelessness, employment, all that kind of stuff, comradeship and befriending, practical and peer support. Just drop in Monday to Friday from 10 o'clock until 4. Fridays are the social days and they can be found at the Royal British Legion in Dalkeith from 10 until 12:30. It's 01316 60 5537. 01316 60 5537. This will take us away.

0: Temperature should reach about 16 Celsius by mid-afternoon, remaining dry into tonight with some late sunshine. And with a clear sky tonight, temperatures will tumble to around 6 degrees Celsius. Tomorrow, after a chilly start, we can expect some temperatures to rise throughout the day with sunny spells, and the air coming from the south will push the temperatures upward, leading to yet another sticky night. Sunset tonight, 7 after 7, not rising tomorrow morning until 3 minutes past 7.
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3: Black

I absolutely love that. A big orchestral ending. I was about to say a big orchestral beginning at the end, but I know what I mean. It's just that my brain's wired back to front today for some reason or other. For those of you who like Shadi, I've got a song of hers coming up. In the interim, these are the Manic Street Preachers.

This day in 1952, long before I was born, the star of silent movies Charlie Chaplin returned to his native UK after 21 years in the US. And he didn't return until 1972. You might remember the Oscars of 1972 when they wheeled Charlie Chaplin onto the stage to receive a Lifetime Achievement Award. And he got a 12-minute standing ovation. I was stunned. And I thought, if anything else, that man probably did more for Hollywood than Hollywood ever did for him. If you know where I'm coming from, this is Shadi.

0: Here's a little something for you. This day in 1955, with the launch of ITV, the popular television quiz, do you remember Take Your Pick with Michael Miles? 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I've only ever seen the TV show, and I'm trying to think to myself, how would you take your pick on the radio, bearing in mind, unless they were actually in a theatre, or something like that, because they didn't do phone lines back in those days. But anyway, right, I've got a bit of a surprise for you, a bit of a surprise for me, after we've done these.
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1: Right, 12:31, nearly 12:32. Beep, thank you. And it's time for the birthday file. If it is your birthday today, many happy returns from all of us here at Black Diamond FM. I'll tell you who you share your birthday with, the Kublai Khan. In Xanadu, did Kublai Khan a pleasure dome erect? There you go. He was the Khan of the Mongol Empire. He was born this day in 1215. Who else's birthday? Let me see. King Ferdinand of Spain was born in 1713. Walter Pigeon, the Canadian actor. You're probably a bit too young to remember Mrs. Miniver and How Green Was My Valley. If you've seen the film called The Cinema, and they show a clip of How Green Was My Valley, you'll see it on that. It's a bit of a roundabout way. For those of fans of Mickey Rooney, you'll know it's his birthday today. He appeared in such roles as Breakfast at Tiffany's. I didn't realise he was in that. He was in the whole teenage superstar thing through during the 30s. And he played Andy Hardy. There were a whole series of them, of Andy Hardy films. He was also in Eric the Viking, Pete's Dragon from Disney, Summer Holiday and Riff Raff. Born this day in 1929 in London, the British country music and broadcast on Radio 2 with Country Club. You might remember Wally Whiten. It's his birthday today. Colin Blakely, the actor and model of their own expense. He was also in The Pink Panther Strikes Again. He was born this day in 1930. And along with, born in Albany in Georgia, Ray Charles Robinson, the American singer who hits all... there's too many to mention. He was blind from the age of three after contracting glaucoma. One of his first recording artists to own his own master recordings. I don't know what's wrong with me today. I think I'm going to go back to my bed.

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1: 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Ray Charles, Eleanor Rigby. I'm born to say 1935. Some of you may remember the young lady by the name of Esther Phillips.

Esther Phillips from More Years Than I Can Shake a Stick At. Mother's Day 1938, Romy Schneider, or did they give her a real name or her full name? Rosemarie Magdalena Albach Retty. She's an Austrian born film actress who also held French citizenship. She starred in what the Germans called Heimat film, which means kind of homeland films, in the early 50s when she was 15. She was in What's New Pussycat. Sadly, left this world on the 29th of May 1982 at Rue Barbet de Joux in Paris. Also born in 1939. Johnny Kidd. Do you remember Johnny Kidd and the Pirates?

Also born this day is Jerry Cole. He first entered the pop music scene as one of the Champs, along with a fairly well-known guitarist by the name of Glenn Campbell. They had quite a few hits together, including this one.

Now, the more astute of you will sit and say to yourself, that's not the champs, that's champagne. You're right. I've looked at one thing when I was clicking them up, and I picked the wrong one. And then, of course, the phone rang, and I got on chatting on the phone, and it's all somebody else's fault. So there we go. Also born on this day, do you remember Roy Buchanan had a bit of a hit in 1973 with this?

0: 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Written originally by Don Gibson in 1955 for Patsy Cline, who released it in 1963. The song I was actually looking for, I've just found, but I'll tell you what I will do, is I'll junk that and we'll go and try and do something else. 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

Now that's all about the American singer and songwriter. His name is Tim Rose, who spent much of his life in London and had more success in Europe than in his native country. Rose had a minor hit with Hey Joe in 1966, and later Keith Richards' girlfriend at the time played Rose's recording of the song to Chas Chandler, who at that time was Jimi Hendrix's manager, and resulting in what you've just heard. Aboard this day in 1941, the wonderful, wonderful Tim Harden. I cannot express how brilliant I think he really is. This is one of his great songs. It's called Simple Song of Freedom.

Oh, I can listen to that all day. I love Tim Harden. Right, born this year, 1943 in Madrid. Julio Iglesias, you'll know who he is. By the early 21st century, he has sold hundreds of millions of albums in more than a dozen languages. He's also the father of Enrico Double Iglesias. But you knew that anyway. Here he is with Begin the Begin.

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2: 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Your producer was Sharon Oyle. Keith Thompson is up after the news, which is next. 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
4: From the Sky News Centre at 1, Andy Burnham says he wants the UK to lead the world in developing strict rules to keep artificial intelligence in check. The Prime Minister told world leaders at the UN he wants Britain to act as an honest broker, but his speech came hours after Donald Trump said he would resist attempts to rein in the technology. Defence Secretary Wes Streeting says action is needed.
5: This is an industrial revolution at a pace and scale we've never seen before. It has extraordinary potential for the betterment of humanity, but it also has potential, as some of the biggest brains and titans in tech have warned us, to be a weapon of mass destruction.
4: Six people have been arrested after anti-migrant protesters gathered in Hampshire believing a small boat was due to arrive. Hundreds of activists were in Gosport, but the vessel was intercepted and taken to Dover. The number of deaths from drug use in Scotland rose by 11% last year, with over 1,100 lives lost. The drugs ministers raised concerns about the impact of an increasingly toxic and unpredictable substance supply. Two inmates have denied attempting to kill the father of murdered schoolgirl Sara Sharif in prison. Stephen Sansom and Adam Watson are accused of attacking Irfan Sharif at Belmarsh on New Year's Day last year. Children as young as 13 have been referred to a specialist clinic for a bladder condition linked to sustained use of ketamine. The study from Alderhay NHS Foundation Trust and Lancaster University showed the majority of patients are girls from deprived areas. Symptoms include loss of bladder control. Professor Rachel Isbers from Alderhay.
6: The clinic is a urology clinic, so they're there for their bladder issues. Stopping using ketamine is the only thing that will improve bladder health. We can treat symptoms, but the only thing that helps is stopping the ketamine.
4: Taylor Swift's announced a new single after sparking a wave of speculation among fans online. Patient Zero will be released on Friday. That's the latest. I'm Laura Safe.
7: Thank you very much, Laura. Good afternoon. Thanks very much to Jeff for the past 3 hours. Let's have a quick look at the weather.
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7: Well, do you know today is the official start to autumn today? So we can expect sunny intervals today with a maximum temperature of 16 degrees Celsius and a minimum of 8. You can expect

Good afternoon then, welcome on to the show. Three big songs getting us underway today. Taylor Swift from Toy Story 5, I Knew It, I Knew You. Bruno Mars, a great song, I Just Might. And Perfect Man there from Teddy Swims. I'm going to give it a completely different look today because we're giving away two tickets for the Country and Western Night to be held at the Dean Tavern. And they're worth £20. I'll tell you all about it as we proceed. This is Billy Ocean, Red Light Spells Danger.

0: is that bit. Billy Ocean, Red Light Spells Danger. So, very good afternoon to you. Welcome along to the show. It's Keith Thompson with you through until 3 o'clock today. We've got all the usual features on the show. We've got the ABC Easy As 1, 2, 3 competition coming up right about 1:30. We've got the celebrity birthdays for you also. And later on, hysterical. I keep calling it hysterical, but it's not. Historical. Historical milestones for you. But some of them are quite funny. And we've got a bit of a Thompson teaser for you to solve. Now, the difference today is we've got two tickets up for grabs. So what I'm going to do is I'm going to run these two tickets over both competitions, the ABC Easy As 1, 2, 3, and the Thompson teaser. So I'm giving you two chances to get your name into the draw. But win these tickets for the Country and Western Night. It's the Black Diamond Country and Western Night. It's been held on Friday, the 2nd of October, at the Dean Tavern. And it all kicks off at 7 o'clock. It's going to be a great night. Now, the tickets are going like hotcakes at the moment. But I've got two. I've wangled two to give away on the show today. So we'll get your name into the draw. Not to the Black Diamond FM Hall of Fame today. We'll get your name into the draw. We'll give you two chances. One at 1:30. One at 2:20. And then we'll do the draw for these two tickets around about 2:45 then for you. So that's all to look forward to. Hope you can hang around. It's Keith with you through until 3.
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0: Two great songs back to back. Benson Boone there, Sorry I'm Here for Someone Else. And before that, Milky, Just the Way You Are. Right, we're not too far away from one of two chances to get your name into the draw for those tickets for the Country and Western Night on Friday the 2nd of October at the Dean Tavern. So we'll do the ABC Easy As 1, 2, 3 very shortly.
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They are the Pointer Sisters, of course they are. I'm so excited from Black Diamond FM. So, it's the ABC Easy as 1, 2, 3. Slightly different today because we've got a prize up for grabby. You're not getting your name into the Black Diamond Hall of Fame. We have two tickets for you to go along and enjoy yourself at the Country and Western night at the Dean Tavern in Newton Grange. Now, they're worth £10 each. What we'll do is we'll do it over the two competitions today. Get your name into the draw. You think you know the answer. So the ABC Easy as 1, 2, 3 numbers and letters quiz. For example, if I say to you, and I use this every time, 1 F in the G, the answer would be 1 foot in the grave. And I'll give you a clue there, saying it was a British sitcom. Yeah, 1 foot in the grave. So today I'm going to make it kind of country and western related, all right? So first of all, before you enter, please make sure you can come along and collect the tickets and get yourself to the Dean Tavern on the 2nd of November. It's a Friday night. It all kicks off at 7 o'clock. So if you fancy a good night out, courtesy of Black Diamond FM. Here is today's question. Are you ready? Stand by. 16T by TEF. 16T by TEF. What the heck am I talking about? 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I'll give you a clue in the next 5 minutes or so then. 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

That is Phil Collins, You Can't Hurry Love. Keep your calls coming in, please, 01316634488. Black Diamond FM presents Country and Western Night, Red Canyon and Rick Lambert. They'll be playing live that night, and it's taking place on Friday, October the 2nd at 7 p.m. at the Dean Tavern. Now, the tickets are £10 each, but I'm giving you the chance to get two tickets today with this particular competition, the ABC Easy as 1, 2, 3, and the Thompson Tees are just after 20 past 2 this afternoon. So today's question is, and you maybe need a clue for this, 16T by TEF. I will tell you, it was a song, and it was released in September 1955, okay? So it's a song we're looking for today. And it was released by this particular artist in September 1955. Any ideas? 0131 663 4488. 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Get it right, we'll get your name into the draw, and we'll do the draw about 2:45 today. So you can put on your dancing shoes for a country and western night on Friday, October the 2nd. Kicks off at 7 p.m. at the Dean Tavern in Newton Grange. And tickets are worth £10 each, and we're giving away two on the show today.

a huge response today. Well done to Willie Sloan, Patricia Brown, Gary Lumpton, Susan Muir, Danny Thomas, Colin Marsden. They're all into the draw for those two tickets. If you have a ringing tone, hang on in there. I'll get to you as soon as I possibly can. It's very busy today. I've still to check the emails as well. So the question today is 16T by TEF. And I will tell you, it was a hit back in September 1955. If you fancy winning two tickets to go along to our country and western night.

Okay, so it's your last chance to win a pair of tickets along to the Country and Western Night. Stunning Red Canyon and Rick Lambert is for Friday, October the 2nd. Kicks off at 7 p.m. at the Dean Tavern, Newton Grange. Tickets are £10 each, and there's not many tickets left. But I've got two to give away then. So well done to Willie Sloan, Patricia Brown, Gary Lumsden, Susan Muir, Danny Thomas, Colin Marsden, Pete Horsburgh, Karen Wilson, Ian Gall, and Dave Swanson. All into the draw so far. Thank you very much for getting in touch. So we're doing this competition over two quizzes today. This one and the Thompson teaser. And then we'll pick a winner. Right about 2:45. So you'll have to hang about for that then. So I'll give you the answer just after this.

0: Chaka Khan and Snoop Dogg together. Bees in My Soul. Well, thank you very much indeed for getting in touch for the EBC Easy As 1-2-3 competition. Rather busy today. What you waiting on? So the question posed today was indeed 16T by TEF. 16T by TEF. I did give you a clue. It was a single back in, it was released in September 1955. Sort of country music as well, obviously. And all the names: Willie Sloan, Patricia Brown, Gary Lumsden, Susan Muir, Danny Thomas, Colin Marsden, Pete Horsburgh, Karen Wilson, Ian Gall, Dave Swanson, all got it absolutely spot on. One or two, quite close but not quite there. So, you go forward to the draw at 2:45. And if you missed out on this one, for those two tickets to go along to the Country and Western Night at the Dean Tavern, Friday the 2nd of October, kicks off at 7 p.m. Two guest stars there, Red Canyon and Rick Lambert. You have another chance just after 20 past two today. So, the answer to today's question, 16T by TEF, was indeed 16 tons by Tennessee Ernie Ford. Yes, indeed, Tennessee Ernie Ford. And here it is.
1: Some people say a man is made out of mud. A poor man's made out of muscle and blood. Muscle and blood and skin and bones. A mind that's weak and a back that's strong. You

One morning it was drizzling rain. Fighting and trouble are my middle name. I was raised in the canebrake by an old mama lion. Can't no high-toned woman make me walk the line.

0: man died. One fist of iron, the other of steel. 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You load 16 tons, what do you get? 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
1: Big finish.
0: I owe my soul to the company store.
1: There we go, then. The answer to today's ABC easy as 1, 2, 3, 16T by TEF, 16 tons by Tennessee Ernie Ford. Well done to everyone who got it right. Your name is into the draw.
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Donna Summer from 1979. It was Hot Stuff, and I think it made a huge comeback from the Full Monty as well. That was released, Full Monty, I think it was around about 1997, 98 sometime. And it was a great movie, and Donna Summer was in that soundtrack there, and the Full Monty from, I think it was, I said, 1997, 98. Another chance for you to win a pair of tickets for the big night out, the Country and Western Night. It's about 20 past two today when we play the Thompson Teaser. But in the meantime, taking us up to the news update at 2 o'clock, this is Thin Lizzy. The boys are back in town.

0: They are Thin Lizzy. The boys are back in town. Music on the way from Luke Combs. We've got ABBA lined up and Inferno as well. But in the meantime, it's fast approaching 2 o'clock. Let's get bang up to date.
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3: From the Sky News Centre at 2. Andy Burnham could be on course to clash with Donald Trump on AI. The Prime Minister wants strict rules to rein in artificial intelligence, whereas the US President's told the UN fears over the technology are a hoax. Philip White, the founder of software firm Audacia, says rules are vital.
4: You've got the bad actors that are deliberately trying to do harm. But I think one of the scariest things that probably aren't necessarily getting enough attention is the big bucket of accidental bad actors, good actors that are over-empowering models without realising the potential harm they can do.
3: Scotland's once again got the worst rate of drug deaths in Europe. Figures from the National Records of Scotland show more than 1,100 people died because of substance use in 2025. Six people have been arrested after a group of protesters gathered in Hampshire ahead of an expected arrival of a boat carrying migrants. It was thought the vessel with 51 people on board would be taken to Gosport, but the boat headed along the coast to Dover instead. Our correspondent Dan Whitehead's in Portsmouth.
5: Question is, was it a tactic by authorities to allow Danny Tomo to rally his group of protesters to gather in Gosport and then at the last moment head up the coast? The RNLI's boats, their trackers were turned off some hours before they actually reached the migrant vessel, as was the Border Force vessel.
3: A mass shooting at a house party in South Africa has killed 11 people. Police say three perpetrators entered and opened fire at a property around 19 miles south of the city of Durban. Prescription medications and drug-laced vapes are being used to spike victims. Police say more than 2,700 related offences have been reported in the past year. Legal & General expects to cut around 1,000 jobs by the middle of next year. It's understood the move will affect about a tenth of its total workforce. And Oasis have announced extra shows for their upcoming tour. They include two more gigs at Nebworth. That's the latest. I'm Faye De Silver.
0: Thank you very much, Faye. Let's have a quick look at the weather.
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0: Did you know today is the official start to autumn today? Yes, it is. So we can expect sunny spells today with the maximum temperature of 16 degrees Celsius and a minimum of 8. Expect wet conditions with a high chance of rain today. Around about 80%. Sunset tonight is at 10 past 7. And the outlook for tomorrow, the skies are set to be cloudy with highs of around 17 degrees Celsius and lows of 12. Sunrise tomorrow. I was going to say sunrise tonight for some reason. Sunrise tomorrow will be at 6:57.
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Very good afternoon to them. Three big songs getting us underway for this hour. Luke Combs, You Found Yours. We also heard from ABBA with Dancing Queen. In Ephemeral there with From Paris to Berlin. It's 13 minutes after two. Let's have a quick look at the celebrity birthdays today. Kush Jumbo, British actress, that's a great name, and writer, The Good Wife, Criminal Records, etc. Born in 1985, she's 41 today. Carl Pinkerton, British radio producer, actor and author, responsible for An Idiot Abroad. He was born on this day in 1972, he's 54 today. 1976, Robert James Collier, British actor. He was in Downton Abbey, Coronation Street. He was born in Stockport in England. He's 50 today. He played Liam Connor, I think, in Coronation Street and Barrow in Downton Abbey. Yes, indeed. If it is your birthday today, many happy returns. I've got to say happy heavenly birthday to my father, Charles Benjamin Wild Thompson. Born on the 23rd of September. So happy birthday, Daddy. Still to come in this hour, we've got the historical milestones to look at. We've got a bit of a Thompson teaser for you and another chance to win those tickets to go along to the Country and Western Night at the Dean Tavern, Newton Grange. Tickets are priced £10 each, but you could win two of those tickets on this very show.

0: Leo Sayer featuring Meek, Thunder in My Heart again, of course. 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

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Feels like I'm in love. Okay, another chance to get your name into the draw for those tickets to go along to the Country and Western Night as we play the Thompson teaser. 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The draw taking place around about 2:45. Up for grabs, two tickets along to the Country and Western Night at the Dean Tavern, Newton Grange. 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So here is your Thompson teaser for a Wednesday afternoon. Listen carefully. I begged a famous redhead not to take my man, even though I knew she could easily have him. Who am I? Oh, how easy is that then? I begged a famous redhead not to take my man, even though I knew she could easily have him. Who am I? 0131 663 4488, studio@blackdiamondfm. Get it right, we'll get your name into the draw for those tickets to go along to the Country and Western Night. Good luck, everyone.

Having a lot of fun on the phones. Thank you very much indeed for your calls for the two tickets for the Country and Western night at the Dean Tavern. Tickets are priced at £10 each, but I'm giving away two today. So the Thompson teaser, I begged the famous redhead not to take my man, even though I knew she could easily have him. Who am I? 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I begged a famous redhead not to take my man, even though I knew she could easily have him. Who am I talking about then? 0131 663 4488. 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

0: So this is your final chance now to get your name into the draw. We'll do the draw right about 2:45 for these two tickets that I'm giving away today to the Country and Western Night at the Dean Tavern in Newton Grange. 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But I've got two to give away. I've got quite a few names into the draw now. The last chance, I begged the famous redhead to not to take my man, even though I knew she could easily have him. Who am I? 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So the final chance now. I begged a famous redhead not to take my man, even though I knew she could easily have him. Who am I? Come on then, 0131 663 4488. 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
0: I'd say your last chance to get your name into the draw. Be quick. Community news, showcase 2026, Dream As One, a high energy performance of rock, pop, musical and film favourites. It's all in aid of the Macmillan Cancer Support, and it started on Tuesday, yesterday, and it's on till Saturday the 26th. And there is a matinee on a Saturday at 2:30 as well. That's at Churchill Theatre in Edinburgh. Tickets are £18, children £10. Box office at showcase-edinburgh.co.uk. So if you fancy doing that, log on, get your tickets. Also on the community news, we are celebrating Midlothian's amazing young people. Yes, we are. Do you know a young person or youth group whose contribution to the local community deserves recognition? You can nominate them for an award. Deadline for the nominations is Friday the 9th of October. And you can nominate now by going to www.midlothian.gov.uk. So celebrate Midlothian's amazing young people. If you know if anybody, nominate them now, please. We're also going to talk about the Tubby Horse Company. Saturday, 21st of November, 2026, 7 till 11 p.m. Live band, bingo, raffle and much, much more. That's all taking place at New Battle Golf Club, Abbey Road in Dalkeith. And proceeds all need of Black Diamond FM. 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Book free tickets on our or on their Eventbrite side as well. So that's a quick look at your community news for Wednesday afternoon.
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0: Okay, that's the telephone lines, etc., closed for today's Thompson Teaser. We'll get that all organised and we'll pick a winner around about 2:45. Stand by.

Two great songs back to back, Boston, More Than a Feeling, and Rockin' Me Baby, Steve Miller Band there. Oh, I've been busy on the phones and getting things organised for this huge draw we're about to make now. Thank you very much indeed for taking part in the two competitions, the ABC Easy As 1, 2, 3 and the Thompson Teaser. I'll give you the answer to the Thompson Teaser now. I begged a famous redhead not to take my man, even though I knew she could easily have him. And the question was, who am I? Well, the answer I was looking for was Jolene from Dolly Parton's classic song, of course, Jolene. So we've got all the names written down. Well done to Sloan, Willie Sloan, Patricia Brown, Gary Lumsden, Susan Muir, Danny Thomas, Colin Marsden, Pete Horsburgh, Ellen Kate, we've got Karen Wilson, Ian Gall, David Swanson, Alan Green, Serena Singh, William Sloan is in there twice, and also in twice is Pat Brown as well. So you're all correct over the two competitions. And into the draw for those two tickets to go along to the Country Western Night at the Dean Tavern in Newton Grange. Tickets are priced £10 each. It takes place on Friday, October the 2nd. That's a week on Friday. And it all kicks off at 7 p.m. Country and Western Night starring Red Canyon and Rick Lambert as well. So you can put on your dancing shoes for a Country and Western Night. So what I'm going to do, the old-fashioned way, I'm just going to drop a pen from above my microphone here onto the bit of paper, and if it lands next to your name, then you are our winner today. So here we go, stand by, we're just going to drop it now. And I need to do that again because it's landing between two names. Just do it again. There we go. Congratulations, our winner for those two tickets to go on to the Country and Western Night. Well done. And I hope you have a great night. It's Ellen Kate. Well done, Ellen.

So there we go, the answer to today's Thompson teaser. Dolly Parton with Jolene, and congratulations once again to Ellen Kate, our winner today of those two tickets. Well done, Ellen. If you'd like to pop into New Battle Community Learning Centre in Newton Grange and pick up your tickets, and have a great night out. And I want a phone call from you to tell me that you've had a great time. And thanks to everyone who took part in both competitions today. But Ellen Kate is our winner. Well done.

Withers, Lean On Me. I nearly forgot about the historical milestones for today, but here they come. 63 BC, Augustus Caesar, the first Roman emperor, is born in Rome on this day in 63 BC. 1806, explorers Meriwether Lewis and William Clark return to St. Louis, Missouri, finishing their historic expeditions to map America's Western Territory. 1803, on this day, Dutch troops occupy Brussels. And finally, on this day in 1845, the first baseball team, the New York Knickerbockers, organized and adopted a rule book known as the Knickerbocker Rules. I wonder where Knickerbocker glories come into that then. So that's a quick look at your historical milestones. This is Indoor Foxes now. It's called Feet on the Dash. Good afternoon.

Well, that's it for me for another week. I'll be back on Monday between 1 and 3 to do it all over again. I hope you can join me then. Whatever you're up to between now and then, just make sure you have a good time. Well done to Ellen Kate, our winner today. And thanks to everyone who took part in the competitions. Oh, we've got something big coming to the station this Sunday. Yes, we have. From 6 o'clock through till 8, we have a brand new country show and a new presenter by the name of Ian Reid. He'll be with you here this Sunday between 6 and 8 with your classic country tracks and some country pop as well. So looking forward to that. That's this Sunday from 6 till 8. Whatever you're up to today, enjoy the rest of your Wednesday. I'll leave you with this one from Bruce Hornsby and The Range. The Way It Is. Bye now.

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0: and something else in the northeast of Scotland. I can't quite remember. It was a weekend away with my wife. We were away down Mary Queen of Scots exhibition in Peterborough Cathedral. What I will say is if you get the opportunity to go down to Peterborough Cathedral between now and the 15th of November and have a look at the Mary Queen of Scots exhibition, it is well worth it. What I will say is don't walk around the streets in Peterborough. We were warned when we got to our hotel. Do not. It was like that one from American Werewolf in London. You know, don't go on the moors. Don't walk down the road. Get the bus. Get an Uber. Get a taxi. Please do not walk along the streets of Peterborough. And as we got the bus down on Saturday, well, we understood why. My goodness me. It is something else down there. And yet, we drove 10 minutes out of Peterborough into beautiful countryside, fantastic little hamlet villages, Longthorpe, Barnock, Stamford, all these places, beautiful. They're like 10, 15 minutes from the city centre of Peterborough. The city centre itself is quite nice. You just can't get in. It is awful. And I'm really sorry if anybody from Peterborough is listening to this, but we were told by people that live in Peterborough, do not walk in the streets on your own. Get a bus. So listen, folks, up here in Mid Lothian, East Lothian, West Lothian, we've got it so much better up here. And we've got some cracking football teams as well. And tonight, we've got them from the Borders. We've got Linton Hotspur, we've got Kenny Hall coming on. We've got them from Mid Lothian. I've got Ormiston Primrose with Ross Aitken, the club captain, coming on. I've got Fildo Alexander from Arniston Rangers. And I've got Nick Falkland from Newton Grange Star. They're all Midlothian. And then later on in the programme, finishing us up, it's brilliant. I've got Michael Gemmell, who's the assistant manager at Bowness United. So we've got Michael coming on for his debut on the show, and absolutely delighted to have him on. And once again, huge thanks to the contributor of, I think I just made up a word there, contribution of Derek Hall, who was due to come in tonight, but work has prevented him from doing so. But that's given me the opportunity to open the airwaves up to the likes of Michael, who can come on and tell us all about his club there in Bowness. So yeah, it's going to be a busy old programme as it normally is. Once again, and I make no excuses for this, I'm focusing on the football. Although this, in my mind, this is the worst part of the season. International football, it just kills it. Do you know, last night I ended up watching for about 20 minutes. I watched some drivel of some English Challenge Cup thing. I don't know, it was Salford versus Sheffield Wednesday. There's a boy that used to play for Scotland playing for Sheffield Wednesday, by Palmer at the back. And it was just awful. It was. When I think on what we can watch here in our East of Scotland and Lowland League, the quality up here is just as good as it is down in Englandshire. And just to prove that, I've got Kenny Hall from Linton Hotspur on. Kenny, welcome to the show. Thanks for phoning in.
1: How you doing, Liz? All right?
0: I'm doing well, mate. And listen, I appreciate it. I know that Rory pulled one on you today. He was all up for it. I'll come on the show, Laird. I'll chat to you. I'll do this, I'll do that. Oh, I'm going to be busy tonight, he says. I'll get somebody else. So it's always the way with that man, isn't it? So, I'm delighted that you've offered your services to come on and have a wee chat with us tonight about Linton Hotspur. It's been a wee while since we've had one of you boys on. It's been a busy, busy time, and Linton Hotspur have been busy as well. You've been knocking out some decent results recently, Kenny.
1: We have. It was a very indifferent start to the season. We obviously started with back-to-back defeats against, on paper, probably the two teams that were kind of most fancied to win the league or be up there, certainly. It was just up and down and up and down. The last kind of four games, though, we've got to grips with it, certainly in the league. I think that's four straight wins now. I think we've only conceded one goal across those four games, so there's good signs, there's positive signs, but the one thing that we've struggled for probably over the last year to 18 months is consistency. So although it's four good results on the bounce, we're certainly not getting ahead of ourselves because there's a lot of work to do.
0: Well, I remember this time last season, Kenny, and you hit the nail there, the consistency, because I remember after about eight games or something like that, sat there and counted up

0: where you could have been had you have got the rub of the green, referees yep. playing the game fairly, because we remember the beginning of the last season, it was horrific what the team went through and the decisions and that, and everybody says it evens itself out. I don't think it did. I don't think it even got close to it, because whatever happened in the first few games of the season, and exactly as you say, this season, it's been a bit of a change. I don't think there's been too many complaints about the refereeing side of things. You've just been listen, with the exception of that day down at Craig Royston's old ground there in St Mark's Park, take that day out of it, I think everything else could be looked upon as, well, it could have gone one way or it could have gone another. I know Whitburn in the Cup was going to be a difficult game for you, but you've had cracking results. You know, you dug the one out against Primrose. That was, and I've got Ross coming on in a wee while. He'll probably tell us more about from his side of it, about how they felt with that game. And I know I've spoken to Robbie in the past about it. And then you've had some cracking results. A great result on Saturday against Dalkey Thistle, who I think you hold a bit of an Indian sign over. And a really good victory way down in Englandshire at Tweedmouth Rangers. That was quite an impressive day. How did that one come about, Kenny? What was going on there?
1: Well, it was on paper, again, a difficult game. I think we'd been off the back of a couple of decent results, I think. But we performed reasonably well that day. One thing I would probably say is we were clinical, because, and one thing that me, Paul and Rory have discussed is that in some of these games, we've actually not been brilliant. You mentioned the Ormiston game. I mean, that was daylight robbery. Let's not beat around the bush.
0: Yeah.
1: It really was, but we did dig it out. Against Tweedmouth, I thought we were decent, without being brilliant. But look, you go away from home in this league, you score four goals, you keep a clean sheet, you're not going to complain too much. But I think the one thing that we are doing, with the exception, or certainly from or since the Ormiston game, is we're not conceding as many cheap chances. Against Ormiston, we gave up umpteen clear-cut chances, just they never took them. Whereas now, we're not as bad in that, on that front. We're a lot tighter. We're kind of scoring goals at the other end as well. So the Tweedmouth one was a really nice day. Obviously, a player at Shieldfield as well. We'd played there two or three weeks prior, and again, we'd actually performed pretty well against Berwick in the Cup. But we got beat 4-1. This time we went down there and we scored four. So it was a good result, and it's really helped us gather a bit of momentum from that point.
0: And it's been, like it has been for most clubs, Kenny, it's been a bit of a sort of roller coaster of a start to the season between the cup matches, playing on a Saturday, playing on a Tuesday, not playing on a Saturday, not having a game for a week or 10 days. You know, the breaks come up, the Scottish Cup weekend throws everything into their shape. But we know that's what happens in our level of football at the beginning, the first couple of months. We know that. And it is the same for everyone. I mean, I've had Lowland League managers complaining that they've got like 8 games in 4 weeks, you know, playing on a Monday and a Tuesday or a Wednesday, on a Saturday or a Tuesday or a Wednesday, then so on and so on. You know, because even at that level, you know, they're not full time. You know, you have part time players, and you're expecting them to give of themselves. Teams that have had big squads maybe help, maybe deal with it a wee bit better. Teams that have wee squads, and I'm going to say the likes of Preston Athletic, with what Stevie McLeish has, you know, beginning to accomplish there, is quite impressive with his squad. And there are other teams that are like this. Linton, you've got a good squad there. You've got a pretty settled squad. You've brought in a couple of players as well, one of whom I know really well, Aaron Maratta. And I want to, you know, give him a special mention. Come back from university. He did a scholarship in the United States. He's been over there for 3-4 years, doing really, really well, winning stuff over there. He's a great laddie. Big, tall, strong player, and he seems to have fitted in quite well. You've been playing him regularly at the back, Kenny.
1: Yes, so I think his first game he played in the middle of the pitch, which was a bit of a baptism of fire. I think he wasn't long off the plane, to be honest. But since then, he's been centre half, and I think that's one thing that's helped. I think the last three games we've had the same back four, so there has been a bit of continuity there, and Aaron's been a big part of that. And you know, He's at every session, he's at every game, he trains incredibly well, he looks after himself, and he's been really good for us so far, and we're hopeful that we can we can keep them a bit longer term. And just kind of on the point you were talking about before that, in terms of the schedule, the whole pre-season setup at this level is difficult as well, because it's such a quick turnaround now between the end of the season and the start of the season. I mean, I think it was the 24th, 25th of July that was the first league game. So you're trying to kind of get a 5-6 week pre-season program and finding the kind of the blend between fitness sessions and trying to work on stuff and then games. It's difficult, and I think that's, I'm not saying that's solely to blame for our start to the season, but we have had a wee bit of a turnover of players. We've had a few guys go, we've had a few guys come in, but you mentioned the word settled there. I think we're looking a little bit more settled. There is a bit more continuity and consistency and stuff, so hopefully that's a sign of things to come for us. But again, back to Aaron, we're very fortunate. Obviously, I think he's got connections with West Linton as well. He's went and signed for Pennycook. We've managed to get him on loan. But I know that Paul and Rory know him from his time at Preston as well. So he's been brilliant for us, and fingers crossed we can keep a hold of him.
0: Yeah, he's a really good laddie, and you're getting him at a really good point in his career where he's come back from university. I know that there might well be things out there for you and for Aaron when he decides what he's going to do, and his mum and dad are incredibly supportive of them. You know, both teachers and they're brilliant people. So you've got a gem there, and it's great that Pennycook have done that. They're doing well enough as it is at the moment. They might well see, that's the thing. They might well look at Aaron and go, he's doing really, really well there. So fingers crossed it works out for you. I do like what you're saying as well, because I remember what it was there in the pre-season, and it's so difficult for the clubs, but it's so difficult for the players as well, yeah. Kenny, because they've got families, they've got commitments to think of and everything like that. I mean, I know that Paul went away on holiday just before the season started. You know, things like, which he's probably never going to live down, let's be honest about it. And he keeps on blaming Victoria, but I won't blame her for that. I just think it's so difficult for teams at any level out with the professional football circles to go, right, well, we can start the season and have everything in place. It's like, no chance. You're going to be missing 5 or 6 players every game for the first 6 or 7 games. Look at Edinburgh United. They started off on a roll, and then they've fallen off. And gosh almighty, I mean, you're only 2 points behind them, aren't you, in the league?
1: Yeah, we are. Aye. And it's one of them. You look at the league table, we're sitting second, but we've played a game or two more than some of the teams around about us. But I think we've won 5 and lost 3. If we've got points on the board. I'd probably rather that than kind of be in the chasing pack with games in hand. So again, it's just, you know what this league's like, Claire. It's you're getting, I mean, look at us, what happened to Edinburgh Community. I mean, you come away for there with a 6-0 defeat, you're thinking, geez, oh. And then you go, the reaction to that result was brilliant. You go and beat the College 5-0 on the Wednesday night. So this league is a free for all, and it is going to come down to who can show the most consistency. Keep talking about that word, but that's what it's all about.
0: I do. I like that. And I might stick with that one, the free for all of the Second Division Conference Southeast. Because when you look, I know managers will tell us everybody can beat everybody. And I did say, with the exception of possibly Edinburgh United because of the way they started. And I know it's not affected their league performances. It's been in the cup games, and you maybe wonder, is there some clever games being played there at Edinburgh United? Are they focusing on making sure they can get up into the first division? You know, which will be everybody's intention, but it is going to be difficult. But again, there's no concerns about relegation for the next couple of years. You know, and the impact that can have. And also the levelling out of teams that were in the third division that are coming back up. It is quite noticeable that most of the teams in the bottom half of the leagues were teams that were in the third division last year. And that's probably what you're going to expect. But, you know, there's Hoyk doing really well. Tynecastle were always going to be strong. You know, you've got Arniston Rangers who, you know, once they click, they can be extremely dangerous. And then you've got all these, you know, unusual teams that are quite capable, like Edinburgh Community, winning 6-0 one week, but getting 8-0 the next. It's a cracking league. There's lots of goals being scored, which you don't particularly want unless it's you scoring them. And when you look at the for and against, with the exception of Edinburgh United, everybody's about the same, you know. So you're putting the goals in, and if you go the keep going the way you're going, Kenny. You're looking, well, that's 15 points out of the first 8 games. You've got 32 games to play. That's 60 points. That will put you up there or thereabouts, I would think.
1: Well, fingers crossed. and looking at the, I mean, we've obviously got a big game on Saturday coming. Yep. And then it's a pretty difficult run of fixtures after that. We've got the likes of Stonyburn in there, who are obviously top of the other conference. So it's the games are coming thick and fast. The one thing, again, that you touched on was you're coming towards the end of the, or you have reached the end of the kind of midweek games. So you can get a couple of good sessions in every week and stuff. And it's just, again, it's about trying to rack up as many points as you can. We've done that over the last 4 games, but we're under no illusions that you know, the nature of this league, you can quite easily go on a losing run. So we just need to try and string as many wins together as we possibly can.
0: Well, it all starts on Saturday, as you say, Kenny, with a wee trip down to Victoria Park there in Vale of Leith. You know, beautiful setup, beautiful, lovely, you know, borders village down there in Vale of Leith. Great wee club, it's got a lot of history, and it's incredible. This is the first competitive match between Vale of Leith and Linton Hotspur, because you've been at the opposite ends of the stick for many, many years. They were a lowland league team, you know, when it first started in 2013. I think, well, you were just five, Linton Hotspur were 5 years into their amateur status. And here you are now, second division conference, game on Saturday down at Victoria Park. You must all be really looking forward to it.
1: We are, aye. We are. It's kind of one that's been penciled in the calendar for a while. It's one we've been aware of. Obviously, myself, Paul, and I are only from the area, but we understand that, you know, it's a derby, effectively. Vale are a massive club with a pretty prestigious history. We know that. They've got some good players. So we're under absolutely no illusions that Saturday is going to be very, very difficult for us. But it's, again, we're in good form. We trained well last night. Hopefully got another good session in the legs tomorrow, and we'll have the boys ready to go for Saturday. But again, we need to be at our best on Saturday to go down there and get a result, because like ourselves, they'll be mega fired up as well.
0: Absolutely. I mean, the Borders rivalry, I've heard it from Hoyt Royal Albert quite regularly, you know, about them wanting to be the big, you know, the top dogs in the Border, and that's no easy feat, you know, with the amount of teams that are down there that are playing in the East of Scotland. I know you said you and Paul don't come from down there, but Rory works down there. Can he not just turn off the water the night before? Is that what his special mission is tonight? He's away turning off the water down in Inner Leithen.
1: Would not surprise me.
0: Well, if we get somebody else to do it, he won't get his hands dirty, will he?
1: No, definitely not. No. He'll have Tyron doing it.
0: Well, that's the benefits of management or whatever it is he's doing now. I don't know, just driving around in a fancy car, pointing at things. So, so Saturday, 2:30 kick-off. You'll have a decent wee of support going down with you. Lovely wee ground. Have you been down there before, Kenny? Have you played there?
1: I played there. Towards the end of 2014, which actually would have been one of the last games before I ended up retiring through injury. But we actually played Peebles down there in the final, believe it or not. So fond memories of the place, but I've been down a couple of times either side of that as well. And as you say, it's a great setup. They're a huge club, and it's a game that everybody's looking forward to, players and committee.
0: Absolutely. And as you say, they come thick and fast, and over the next 2 or 3 weeks, I mean, you're going to end up having played Arniston Rangers home and away before you've even played some teams once. It's a bit weird, that, isn't it? It's not. I hear this quite a bit coming in, that for some reason the one schedule of games is repeated quite quick in the season.
1: Mm-hmm. Aye, it is strange. And, you know, in terms of Arniston specifically, I mean, we beat them 5-3 at home, and I think we were 4-0 up just after half time. Mm-hmm. But we were very, very quickly at 4-2, and it was on a knife edge that game, and we managed to get a 5th goal rather than them getting their 3rd. So again, a very difficult place to go, and there isn't any easy games, but it is, you just take the fixture list as it comes. You know what I mean? I didn't read too much into it. As you say, you could be borderline back-to-back games against the same team in the same competition at times. So we're going to have to play Arniston away from home anyway. So, it's just the nature of the beast, isn't it?
0: Well, probably playing them in the early part of October is better than playing them in January or something like that, because of the way that, you know, with them being, I would say that, you know, they're a bit higher up in the ground than you boys are. You know, there's different. But then, as you said, you've got a run of, gosh, you're having to play all these horrible teams from the Northwest Conference, you know, Stony Burn, Fauldhouse, Inverkeithen, Luncarty, Burnt Island, McHarthill. Goodness me, it goes on and on and on. And then by the time I'm looking at a regular return to playing teams from your own conference, it's December, it's a week before Christmas. It's not going to be long coming round. It's under 100 days to go to Christmas, Kenny, and I'm sure you're already, you know, getting that ready in the house and everything, and getting ready for it, because Christmas is just round the corner.
1: It is, aye. And I was looking at the fixtures a couple of days ago, and it's rapid in terms of the how quickly it comes around. And we've got, as I said, a kind of wee burst of games against teams for the other conference, as you mentioned there as well. So, as I said, it's all about just trying to rack up as many points as possible over the next period. You're potentially going to start entering the territory, based on the weather early doors this morning, that you could start getting postponements and stuff as well. So when you get these games, you just want to get the points on the board, and hopefully put yourself in a position where you get your noses in front. So that's the objective for the next few weeks, certainly.
0: Aye.
1: And lead up to Christmas.
0: And we have said several times in this program, the league is not going to take any sort of, you know, forum that you can look at and go, right, well, this is probably what's going to happen. It is going to be February, March before anything becomes clear because of all these inter-conference games. Because, you know, and it looks like everybody's involved in that. There's, you know, they seem to have chucked it in together and sort of said, right, for the, you know, November, December kind of period, let's do these inter-conference games. And you've got 32 games is a heavy amount of games, you know, for a club at Linton Hotspur's level, any club at that level. 32 league games is a big commitment, plus all your cup games. You're going to have the League Cup and everything like that, so plenty to look forward to, Kenny. I'm sure, indeed, knowing you, Paul, and Rory the way I do, you will just sit down, face up the adventure that's coming towards you. And as you say, and you know, I don't know if you heard what Robbie Horn said again last week, was, you know, win the game and see where that takes you. You know, that's a great way of looking at it, you know. And as he says as well, if you're not at it, you get beat. You've experienced that at Edinburgh Community, you know, and you know the pitfalls, and you certainly don't want to go there. So I know, busy, busy time for you. Great game at the weekend down at Vale of Leithen. Full complement of players. Is nobody away on holiday? Paul Curry not decided to go off and get a suntan again or anything like that? No.
1: I think we're looking okay squad-wise. We've got a couple of kind of longer-term injuries, but nothing new. We actually had Ross Watson back. He trained last night. He's been away travelling, so he's back. It'll probably be too soon for him to be involved on Saturday, but he looked relatively sharp given he's been away for the last 3 months. So that's a big boost for us. And we've got a relatively young squad. We've certainly recruited a lot of younger lads. That'll hopefully bring a bit of freshness as well, as you mentioned, for the fixtures coming thick and fast. So, we should be fairly close to a full complement on Saturday, I think. Providing tomorrow night goes okay at training.
0: Absolutely. Well, best wishes to you, Kerry. Best wishes to everybody down there at Newmoor Road. Say hello to the guys for me, and I'll be looking out for the score on Saturday.
1: Thanks very much for the top man. I'll
0: thanks for coming soon on, Kerry. Cheers. Cheers.
1: No worries. Cheers. Bye-bye.
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0: Don't you just love it when you do a wee interview with somebody from a football club and all you get is a message from the person that was going to come on and do the interview but decided he was too busy, but clearly spent enough time listening to it to then message me and tell me that I couldn't help myself, could I? No, Rory Fleming, I couldn't, but I'll get you the next time, mate. I will get you, don't you worry, you're not getting away with this. You'll be back on here and I'll be hitting you with some really hard-hitting questions. I don't even know what a hard-hitting question is. And our next guest coming on the radio show tonight is Fildo Alexander from Arniston Rangers. So I'm just waiting on Phil. He sometimes gets a wee bit difficult when he's not very dexterous on the phone as ours, Phil. He's good at shouting commands on the football pitch and telling the players what he expects of them. So I'll give him a couple of minutes before he comes on. In fact, do you know what? We'll just put him on now. Here he is, Phil.
6: How's it going, Laird?
0: It's going very well. I was just talking you up there, telling you, you know, saying how wonderful you were. I'm sure you'll play back and go, that's not what you said. You were giving me a hard time. Phil, thank you for coming on. It's been an interesting time for you in the last few weeks. I think the last time we spoke, I said something like, you've been involved in games with 53 goals. It's not really stopped.
6: Nah, it's not. It's but to be fair to us, it's we've sort of sharpened up at the back now, and starting to score a bit more freely. So things are looking good in respect to that. So a few guys coming back for injury as well. So
0: right.
6: we could possibly be full strength for the first time this season going into Saturday. So aye, positive. Looking forward to it. And always good in a derby game on Saturday.
0: Yes,
6: and back a positive result last Saturday.
0: Well, it wasn't half a positive result because, you know, Vale Leeson started this season off really well. I've been trying to get Ger to come back on the show, but I'm sure he's very, very busy because I know he does the community football and everything like that down there.
6: Aye.
0: So, yeah, you had Vale have obviously just had Kenny Hall on from Linton. They're playing. There's a lot of derbies. That's the thing about the conference setup. There isn't a week goes by that there isn't something you can really call a derby. You know, you're not too far away. So Vale Leithan just down the road from Gore Bridge, where you are, not too far away. They came up to visit you and you gave them a bit of a tonking. It was a great result on Saturday.
6: It was a good result, but we started off really well the first half an hour, and then the last 15 minutes of the first half I thought were horrendous, and then it was like we sort of settled for a 2-0 and thought that's the job done, and then they scored right at the perfect time just before our time, so they got a bit of the hairdryer treatment at half time, a bit of a kick up the backside, and they went out the second half, and they had for the first 15 minutes of the second half it was pretty much the same as the last 15 of the first half. But then we sparked it. I think it was Jack Egan that scored the third goal, which sort of broke their back a wee bit. And then after that, we made a couple of subs. And Jamie Bannerman, who we managed to get in, he was at Whitehall 20s before.
0: Mm-hmm.
6: I think he was their top goal scorer. I'm sure he'd scored 30 or 40 goals, even Whitehall won the 20s league a couple of seasons ago. I'm sure he was a top goal scorer, so it was good to get him in. And he's just been getting his fitness up. But so we put him on and he managed to bag two goals. So, really positive. Jack Egan got two. Andy Muir, captain for the day, he scored a screamer the first goal. And then we managed to get the club captain, Woodsy, back on the park. So that's his first minutes.
0: Oh, brilliant.
6: He had the season, so he got 15, 20 minutes. And he's trained well last night and he'll be training again tomorrow. So all is good on the player front. So I think we should be possibly, barring any injuries tomorrow, we should be full strength going into the Dalkeith game on Saturday.
0: Well, that's good news, and you know it's been a long time coming. You're talking the last weekend in September, and that's just again what we're talking about with Kenny. It was an early start to this season. It's been cup games, league games, playing midweek, not having games for 2 weeks. You know, I think every club's experienced it, and at this level, it's really, really difficult to get that magic word of consistency. But the only way you can really get it is by having a settled squad and get your more experienced players, you know, coming back. You've got Woodsy coming back, you know. You've got some cracking players and the youth that you have at Arniston, Fildo. I know you and I, we were talking when we were at the Preston game about that. You know, the youth that you have is really quite impressive.
6: We're very young, so before Woodsy came on, I think he's the oldest in the squad. The two oldest boys in the team were 24-year-old. Everybody else would have been either 22. I think there's two at 22, and the rest are 18, 19, or 20. So it's a very young squad. But the good thing about it is giving them so much game time is they get to develop quicker and they get up to speed with how the league plays and stuff like that. We're stepping up to 20. So I said to you last time when we were talking at Preston, we'll know probably like show a like truer version of ourselves till like Christmas time, January, and then we'll probably start kicking right on them to start gelling and stuff. So I'm just trying to keep it like in the mix and now there or thereabouts, and hoping that once we properly gel come Christmas time, then we can kick on and try and make a push for promotion.
0: Well, that's it. And again, when talking when looking at the games coming up, you've got this run, and it seems to be the what's happening in the league. I've not been through every club, but I would think it's going to be the same. You've got this run of playing the inter-conference games. So, and again, with these being teams which are further afield, they're less likely to know the teams, you know, well enough to be able to kind of write, well, this is what we'll do. You're going to have to look at their league performance. I mean, who would have thought Stonyburn would be up sitting at the top? You know, probably same.
6: The good thing is for us, we've been in Division 1 and then last season Division 2. We've played majority of the teams. So Stonyburn, we've played Burn Island, we've played Invercaven, we've played Stirling Uni. We've not played Cowdenbeath Central. We've played Falltooth, Loncarty, Hart Hull. We've played Newborough a few years ago, so they'll possibly be different. I don't think we've played Pumpherston. We've played Livingston United and we've not played Livingston CSE. So we'll have a decent idea of what to expect, but you know yourself when you go through there, or if they come to us, you play against these like West Lothian junior, ex-junior sides, it's, you know what you're getting with them. They're robust, they defend well, they're in your face, so we just need to try and adapt. Know that teams in the South East Conference aren't like that, but it's slightly different the way they play through there for the West Lothian and stuff like that. But
0: listen, I'm going to say it so you don't have to say it. And the referees, you've got to put up with the referees through there. I remember a couple of years ago, two or three years ago, with Preston over at Burnt Island, I actually saw the best referee I've ever seen at this level, and he knew the Burnt Island team inside out, but my goodness me, he was as fair could be, and it worked to Preston's advantage. And yet I've seen the other side of it in West Lothian. It is, you know, it can be very difficult for nice little, you know, Borders and Mid Lothian teams that we have with our nice guys that play for us, that, you know, and they suddenly find themselves through in Hart Hill and they're just getting physically battered, and the referee's just going.
6: You mentioned that, aye? Because last season against Hart Hill, there wasn't a bad tackle in the game, and I got sent off. My coach Chris, he got sent off, and the Hart Hill manager and their assistant manager got sent off. The referee was like on a power trip. But the new player got sent off. Aye. And there wasn't a bad tackle in the game. It was madness. The referee was crazy.
0: Well,
6: I know exactly firsthand what you mean. And he was just down the road as well, which was crazy.
0: Well, this is what I was kind of alluding to. I've seen it, and I've seen it from all sides. And listen, it's just one of these things in football that we have to put up with. Apparently, it happens at every level. Right at the very top level, apparently, there's referees that drink in pubs that they shouldn't drink in and stuff like that. So, I don't know. I don't know. It's just, sometimes it's an easy target. And it's easy for me, but when you go to a game, and you're particularly when you're going as a neutral, you're just wanting to see a fair game of football. It's just one of these things. However, back on track, Laird and Fildo, and I'm not going to get you into trouble with Easter Scotland Football League. It was all me. I'm the one that said it. Listen, I've just slagged off Peterborough, you know, at the top of the programme, having spent 4 or 5 days down in that area. It's like beautiful, beautiful areas. My goodness me, it was an eye-opener. My wife was just like, it was saying, have we got a knife? No, well, we better go and get one. Anyway, that's not what you want to be doing. So you've got this coming up. You've got your squad coming back together, although you've got brilliant news to get Stephen Woods back on the park. I mean, if Stephen Woods was at East House Lolly, he'd be one of the younger players there. So sorry, Davey, if you're listening, you know what I mean. I do love you, mate. So Woodsy coming back, is that his rehabilitation kind of done, or is it still a work in progress, Fildo?
6: Well, he's actually been all right, because his rehab coming back, and he'd done the ligaments in his ankle, he came back to training a few times, and it just like gave way again, and then he actually went on a 2-week holiday, and he came back this time, and he's been all right. So he had a light strapping on it on Saturday, but he trained last night and he was absolutely fine. So fingers crossed that there's no reoccurrence of the injury, because he's a big part of everything that we try and do. He's a leader, and he plays with his heart on his sleeve as well, and he puts his head in places that some people wouldn't put their feet, which is what you want your captain and centre-half to do. So I'll be delighted when he's back and fully firing. We've also got Byron McKinley back, who's been on holiday as well.
0: Okay, all right. Oh, aye.
6: Which is a bonus for us and all, because he gives us a bit extra firepower up top. He can be a nuisance to play against as well if you're defending against him. He's in your face every single tackle. He's all about you, and he's big, tall, gangly, and he knows where the back of the net is. So, aye, a couple of good positives coming, boys coming back in, and obviously the current squad and the boys have been doing it out. We've won the last two league games in a row. Like what you were saying earlier on, we beat Edinburgh CFC, and then we had a 2-week gap where we never had a game, which is...
0: Aye.
6: It's a nightmare. We actually had to play a friendly against their 20s midweek before the Vale Leaving game, just to try and dust the cobwebs off. So
0: Clearly worked. I mean, obviously, going to Camlin, you were on a hiding to nothing there. A top team there at Camlin. And, I think it was... Did they not score late in the game? Was it the...
6: Aye, Camlin game was really... I thought we were hard done by.
0: Uh-huh.
6: And I spoke to Tam Scobie after it. He said we deserved something out the game. We scored an own goal for their first goal. It was a corner whipped in, and it just cannoned right off Andy Muir's shin and went in. But after that, we had the better chances. But the 1v1 with the goalie, Jack Egan missed. It was a great save for the keeper. And then Stephen Burns, he missed a chance as well. It would have made it 1-1, but possibly 2 if Jack had scored his. But at that level, when you play against teams at that level, you know yourself, if you didn't take any kind of chances, they can come back to haunt you, and they punished us. They made 5 subs at the hour mark, just after the hour mark, and then you could tell the quality they had, the sharpness, and then they scored, I think it was the last 10, 15 minutes, they scored 3 goals. So.
0: Aye, I thought that...
6: But we made a good account of ourselves. It wasn't like we were into hiding it now, and we're very young, so it's hard. They're learning every single week, so it's good, though, because they're a cracking bunch young laddies, but and they're willing to learn as well, so they've no fear, they get stuck in every single game.
0: But that's the beauty of up at New Byers. I've always found that with you boys up there, it's that there is no fear. You know, it's just like go out there, play football, you know, and you know, as we say, if you win, see where it takes you. You know, it's great. We all know this, the next couple of years, couple of seasons in the East of Scotland Football League, and the, you know, with the two conferences, there's no relegation. Things all need to settle down, so teams don't have to have that worry hanging around them. But at the same point, there's an opportunity there. There's an opportunity to go and get yourself further up the league. And, I mean, I can say this about lots of teams. If it was me, I would probably have 30 teams in the first division, you know, because there's so many good teams up there. But there's teams that have done well that moved from the first division, are doing really well in the Premier, which a lot of people, me included, didn't see that happening. And yet there's other ones that you can see were always going to struggle. But down in the second division, what was it that Kenny... a free-for-all. Kenny Hall referred to it as a free-for-all. And looking at your games, that's exactly what it's been.
6: I think I said it a couple of things before I was on the show, that it's as simple as if you didn't turn up on the day and you're on it, you get found out. And if you can scrape a result, a draw or a win, then fair enough. But if you 9 times out of 10, if you didn't turn up, you're getting beat. It doesn't matter who you play, whether it's Edinburgh College, whether it's Edinburgh United, from the top to the bottom, it doesn't matter who you're playing. You need to turn up to every single game, every single week. But the problem we've got as well, when you're talking about like trying to progress, the problem we've got is trying to keep ahead of the players, because we were talking about the other week between myself and my coaching staff, and that if you look at the Premier now, see the amount of like ex-Arniston players that are playing for like Dunbar, Nitton, Pennycook, Haddington, teams like Edinburgh South, Preston. It's remarkable. I wish we could keep ahead of them all. If some team would probably be in the Premier ourselves.
0: Do you know, I remember the conversation, and that's exactly, and I did look into it, and it was My goodness me, I know there's a lot of clubs can sort of say, oh, the players, because the movement between players and clubs is, can be quite, you know, there's quite a lot of players that will say, oh, I've played for Arneson, I've played for Dalkeith, I've played for East Houses, you know, because you live and work in these areas, so obviously you're not wanting to travel, you know, 30, 40 mile every night, and particularly when training comes round. Remember, you're saying, because you have to travel down to Portobello, isn't that right, Fildo, to do your training in the winter, because the facilities in Midlothian, you know, it's not suitable for everyone. It's either that or you're training at 10 o'clock at night, you know, so, yes. And your players have got to get up in the morning.
6: Well, I think the biggest issue is, obviously, we've not got a 5G facility in Gore Bridge, but I think one of the biggest issues is the likes of Bonnyrigg and Dalkeith, like youths and stuff like that, they snap up all the like times, the slots for training, which is fair enough, but there isn't any way to go apart from you have to venture into Edinburgh and get pitches there. So that's how we ended up at Port High School.
0: Aye, and there's your program. I don't know if you know, but I read today that Her Majesty's Prison in Pullman are getting a new 5G football pitch installed by the government.
6: Oh, that's nice of them.
0: That's it's good, isn't it? Aye.
6: Aye.
0: So there you go. So your next, you know, your next round of games, you can nick down to Pullman and have a look and see if there's any players that are getting out in the next 6 months. You might get them in the squad by Easter. You know, yeah. It's just.
6: Just in our pocket, Kempy New Barrows, and trying to apply for that at the
0: going. There you are. but again, that's the sort of ridiculous nature of how we have to put up with things here, and it just shows you that when a community the size of Gorebridge, and look what's happened to Gorebridge in the last 5 or 10 years with all the new houses down Engine Road and over at Hunterfield and all that, you know, are you going to go and get me a 99? what was it?
6: On Saturday's game, it was brilliant. We had a there was, I wouldn't say hundreds, but there was a lot, over 100 anyway, probably. So what we've done is we've given every single Arneson youth player a season ticket.
0: Uh-huh.
6: So if they come with a parent, and if they're wearing their Arneson youth, like training top, strip or whatever, they get it, their parent gets them for half price. So we had a thing called Arneson Rangers Day on Saturday. So there was a big crowd, there was loads of kids there. So when Mason Thomas scored the third goal, that's what it was, it wasn't Jack Egan that scored it actually. When Mason Thomas scored the third goal, it was class, he ran and celebrated the corner flag, and all the young kids ran and celebrated well, which is brilliant, which is what you want. It brings the community together and stuff like that. So
0: absolutely. Absolutely. And when the community, you know, folk listening in, and you know, when they're on the internet listening, going, well, this is Arneson Rangers, why are you calling it Gorebridge, Laird? This is the way of Midlothian and, you know, East Lothian. A lot of areas within towns have got, you know, have got the football club, or it's because of the pits and the mine, you know, the mining and the community and everything like that. So Arneson is its own wee area within the you know, the cartilage of Gorebridge. But even in Gorebridge, you've got Stobbs Mill, you've got Hunterfield, you know, you've got lots and lots of different areas. An old colleague of mine in the police used to refer to Gorebridge as paradise. That's possibly just pushing it a bit far, but I always loved my time when I lived out there in Gorebridge. It was a really, really nice place to live. I really enjoyed it. So the community is so important to Arneson Rangers, and that's a brilliant thing to do, to bring the youths in. Is that something that's regularly going to happen now? Is that?
6: Aye, it's going to regularly happen. So they've got season tickets now for the whole season. So any home game, they can come with their parent, and their parent gets in for half price, basically. So it's a really good thing for the community. And then, obviously, the young kids that are coming to watch, they're hoping they can keep playing for all the years till they grow up and they can play for Arneson Rangers themselves, which is obviously what you want, but being a local community club.
0: Well, that's it. And when you look at the, you know, the broad history of Arneson Rangers, and, you know, you're one of the oldest football clubs at this level, and in fact one of the oldest football clubs at any level in Scotland that's been going for years, and the whole community, and that tells you how important it is out there, Phil, you know.
6: Yep, 100%.
0: Absolutely. Phil, well, listen, big game on Saturday at at Dalkeith, off to see Jockey. Shout at him from a safe distance, I'm sure. Looking forward to that one?
6: Aye, looking forward to it, mate. You know, we've won the last two games in a row, so we're going in there with fine form, but you know yourself, when you're going to a local derby, the form goes at the window, so just need us to not get too caught up in the hype of it being a derby and just play football, because I'm confident if we can play football the way we've been playing the last couple of games anyway, then we'll create enough chances to win any game. So I am confident going into it, but not too confident because I'm fully aware of what can happen in a derby.
0: I think anybody who's got a bookies line on Saturday, both teams to score on Saturday, is probably a good chance considering you've been average. I think the lowest amount of goals you've had in any game this season has been 3 against Edinburgh United. So that's quite something. So it's always going to be goals galore when Arniston Rangers come to town. Big game against Dalkeith. But you'll be looking for a clean sheet, I would suggest.
6: I'll be looking for a clean sheet, but as you said, we're worth the money to come and watch because it's an entertaining game. But I'll be hoping for a clean sheet, and obviously if you're saying it with 3 goals at least, I'll be hoping for at least a 3-0 then, if that's the start.
0: And in number terms, Phil, how many derbies is this now you've been a manager of a club at? I was only kidding because it isn't it just 2?
6: No, because we've played Whitehall, East Sussex, Southern, Dalkeith. There's that many,
0: and
6: I don't know. I'd need to sit down and
0: don't let me fuse your brain with that one. It's just again, it just shows.
6: There's another one.
0: Aye, exactly.
6: Loving,
0: aye, that's it. The way it's set up
6: it's
0: now.
6: Like Bonnyrigg in a cup as well, right at the start when I first came to Arniston. So that'd be another one. Aye, no, there's been many. A Midlothian derby.
0: Well, I'm sure it'll be a great occasion, Phil. Very best of luck on Saturday. And thanks for coming on tonight, mate. It's always great to have you on the show.
6: No problem, Liv. Thanks very much.
0: Thanks, Phil. Cheers now.
6: Cheers, mate.
0: So, yeah, it's derby, isn't it, in the East of Scotland Football League? We've just got so many teams that are playing against teams who are not a million miles from where they stay. So, you know, we've got, obviously, East House is just up the road for Dalkeith. You've got Arniston, you know, and we're getting down into the borders as well. And it's great. And as the presenter of this show, I'm absolutely delighted that the managers and the coaches and everybody that's involved with these clubs comes on. I mean, we've got Ross Aitken, who's the club captain at Ormiston Primrose. So there's a real one for you. He's a real footballer. He's not one of these guys that stands on the bench and pretends that he's still playing football. This is Ross Aitken. He's the captain of Ormiston Primrose. Ross, welcome to the show.
7: Hi, mate.
0: Thank you so much for coming on. Listen, I gave Kenny Hall a bit, you know, well, actually, I gave Rory Fleming a bit in the ear tonight for saying he would come on and then didn't come on. And the same thing happened to you. You've been chucked in at the deep end tonight because Robbie Stirling has come up with an excuse.
7: Usual from him.
0: Well, hopefully Robbie has told you that I don't become a difficult person to talk to. I've known Robbie for a long time since he's at Preston. I've not had the pleasure of, well, I maybe have at some point, but I don't think we have had the pleasure of talking to you. But I've seen you play. I've seen you been, you know, wearing the captain's armband there at Ormiston Primrose with pride. How is it at Ormiston these days? How's things getting on?
7: It's a lot better. We're not the finished article yet, obviously, but far from it. But there's been big improvements from last season. But saying that, it's not really that difficult to be better than last season. It was quite a tough year last year. But, you know, credit to the boys. We've all stuck together and we look strong this year. And I'm hoping it continues.
0: When you're saying about last season, just to explain to the listeners again, I don't want to put the fear in you here, but this goes out on the internet, Ross, so people can tune in from anywhere. It's not just on the FM radio, because it is the FM radio is only in a certain area that you can pick it up. So this goes out on the radio, so folk can be listening anywhere in the world. And I know there will be people in America, because some of my mates listening. Right. Ormiston were in the third division last year of the East of Scotland Football League, and we're in the lower half, let's just say that. And then because of the reconstruction, Ormiston have been chucked into the second division with a mixture of ex-third division teams and second division teams and also a team, one of the teams that came down from the first division. So that was a huge step up for your boys. And the way you started the season was impressive. And I know things, they tail off, but it's such a difficult league. Kenny Hall described it as a, you know, free-for-all. Is that the way you're finding it? I mean, that was some game against Linton Hotspur. That was something else. That was a real good East of Scotland game. But other games you've performed really well in, and other games you've probably thought, well, we could have done a bit better. Is that what you expected, Ross?
7: Basically, yeah. Listen, I think a lot of results last season were maybe a wee bit false. We had quite a young squad. So just like before we signed a few experienced boys this year, I was the oldest by 5 years. So like most of the boys are like under 23. So it was difficult for a few of them just made their first like shot at senior football. So it was always going to be a tough year. And then when you're getting beat constantly, a lot of people's heads go, but this year, you know, like you've said, it's a league to be constructed and it's effectively a promotion. But it's probably been performance-wise better than last season. And it is, Kenny's right, it is a bit of a free-for-all, because you actually don't know what you're going to get. Like, you look at results and you're like, how's that happened? And then you go into a game and you're like, that's a lot different to what I was expecting. So I think it is going to be an up and down season for all clubs within the division. But listen, I'm hoping that we can have a good year and continue the current form we're in. But you don't know what's in the corner.
0: No, it's, and one thing you learn at this level is don't count on what the result last week was, because that could just quite easily become the completely the other way around, and we've seen that all season. What I will say is probably one of the most surprising results that I've seen all season was your most recent game against Hoyk, and that being a 0-0. That, I mean, you don't come across 0-0s that often at this level, but particularly between two teams who were scoring goals and to a certain extent conceding goals. That was that. How did that game play out in your mind there, Ross? How was that? Was it a drab, boring 0-0, or was it one of those, you should have come along and watched this because you can't believe that nobody scored? I mean, I can't believe you didn't score about five or six against Linton Hotspur, with Mikey hitting the post about three times. So, is that what happened again?
7: Not as such. Like, it wasn't a boring 0-0, but it wasn't a classic by all means. We got it into the right positions a lot of time, but it was just that final ball. We just couldn't quite get it on Saturday. Obviously, you will have games like that, but it was like for us to come off that game and feel a bit disheartened with a point and a clean sheet. You know, that tells you how far we've come. But it was a tough one to take. But it's just that final ball killed us on Saturday. And don't get me wrong, Hoyt defended really well. And I'd say we defended really well too. But like I say, it wasn't a classic, but it certainly wasn't a bad game by all means.
0: And then just turning it the other way, so you got a point at home against Hoyk Royal Albert and you're disappointed because it was a clean sheet but you only got a point. But only a couple of weeks before, you went to Patty's Road and played Edinburgh United, who had been sweeping all before them. You know, they're just going to walk through this league, they're just going to win every game by five or six goals, you know, that's the way it was kind of looking. And then they played you guys and you had a 2-2 draw.
7: I know, and again, the first half, we had the majority of the chances, and then we conceded a penalty on the stroke of half-time. And don't get me wrong, they came out the second half, 1-0 up, and they played really well for the first 25 minutes, and I thought it could be one of these games where it ends up 4 or 5, but, you know, we dug in deep and then started performing how we did in the first half, and we managed to get a draw, yeah, but again, it's just a shift in mentality this year. I think that a lot of the boys are more experienced now and it means a bit more to them now that they've had the taste of senior football. So like they don't fear anyone as such now, and you know, applying that a bit more in games. And yeah, like you say, like Edinburgh United were wiping the floor with teams. And that, again, it shows you how far we've come.
0: Absolutely. I was delighted when I saw that score because, to me, that was a bit of vindication. I know you'd played Hart Hill the week before, and that would have been an experience. I'm sure you've played at Hart Hill before yourself, but it's always an experience going through there. But, you know, having, you know, lost the game the way you did against Linton, going to Hart Hill, getting put out by the odd goal in five, and then having to go to Edinburgh United, a lot of teams would have just thought, oh, we're not going to win this. And you can't blame that mentality when you're playing a team as good as them. And then you went there and you came away with a point, you must be thinking, we're not that bad. We are not that bad if we can go to Edinburgh United. There won't be many teams come away from Paddy's Road with a point. Certainly no many at all coming away with 3 points. So that was a great result. And is the experience that you've got in the squad, along with yourself, with the likes of Johnny and Mikey Hamilton, is that a nice blend from your point of view? Can you see that really working as the team captain? Because it's your responsibility to get the dressing room sorted, isn't it?
7: Yeah, definitely. It's good to have another couple of older boys in and just pass on their experience. But like I say, like our average age is, if you take us out of the equation, is so young. Like Harvey, who plays centre half with me, 16 years old, and he's night and day above his age. Like, he's got such a mature head on him, and you would never think he's that young, but it just goes to you that there's a lot of young players out there, and they're playing at this level, which is, it's amazing to see, to be honest.
0: Yeah, you've got young Alec Black, who came up for Preston 20s, and he hit the ground running. He's a real good quality player to have in the middle. And, you know, Harvey Neal, as you say, you've got some really good young players. And this is, again, once for our listeners out there, there isn't a Normiston Primrose under 20s team, is there?
7: No, there's not.
0: So you've not, it's kind of like East Houses, you've not got a pathway, you've not got that support of having an under-20s team when you can put extra bodies on the bench and bail you out, you know, when times are tough, as they often are at the beginning of the season. You see a lot of teams that have maybe only got 3 or 4 on the bench, and that's when you can pinpoint these clubs that don't have that set up. So difficult for Ormiston to suddenly start an under-20s. So you've then got to go around the other clubs and pick, see who you can get that's youth that's coming through that's maybe not going to get a chance at a bigger team. So, for example, Preston being in the Premier League, you've then got, you know, a chance there to pick some of the players that were in their 20s team, and that's where you got Alex from.
7: Yeah, definitely. And Lewis Lang as well.
0: Lewis, sorry, I forgot about him.
7: Yeah, it benefits us a lot. They're hungry to come in and hit the ground running, and that's exactly what they've done.
0: So the whole thing in Midlothian, and I was saying this at the start of the show, you know, there's East Houses, Dalkeith, Arniston, Rangers, Ormiston, you know, you're all within 5 or 10 minutes drive of one another. Therefore, the pool of players is restricted if you're going to have to split that between them. You know, and that's without, you know, counting in the likes of Bonnyrigg, Newton Grange, Star, Whitehill Welfare, Pennycook. You know, you start going wider and then you come down into East Lothian. There's a lot of football clubs, but to get the youth in, as Fildo was talking about, Ross, there for Arniston, youth is so important to them. It sounds like the Ormiston are following the same sort of idea behind this. Get the youth in, build up the quality, and then you've got your experienced heads who can show them the right direction.
7: Yeah, 100%. That's, like you say, it's massive in the game. I'm sure that we'll have more that we can bring in from other clubs and develop too.
0: Well, certainly, if you keep the results going the way you're going, then players will see it as, you know, maybe last season, Ormiston, why do I want to go and play, you know, a team that's sitting in the second half of the bottom half of the third division? But now you're looking, I'm quite fancying going playing for a team that are midway up the second division and maybe helping them, you know, and developing, exactly, because you are going to develop when you've got the sort of, you know, you've got Mikey, you've got Robbie, you've got Craig Innes there in the coaching squad, along with yourself and the Johnnies and the Mikeys of this world. You know, it's a fantastic wee setup. It's only going to get better at Recreation Park, I think, with all the projects that are coming off. So it must be a real exciting time, and particularly with you as club captain. Do you get leant upon by the club itself to help out? Are you expected to become more involved in that kind of thing, or do they just leave you to kick the ball and making sure that the team's playing okay?
7: A bit of both, to be honest. I'm always like a shoulder to lean on for the club, whether that be try to bring in new players, whether that try to sort out stuff within the club. I came in a couple of years ago, and the club does mean a lot to me. I'd happily help out in whatever I can do to try and help grow it, progress it, that sort of thing. And I think that they can lean on me for that, yeah.
0: It becomes in Easter Scotland.

0: towards the younger players, and that's how you're picking off the likes of Alex and Lewis, you know, and the young laddie Neil as well. Do you see any of you in them, or is it very much a case of their own development, Ross? Or, you know, is football now different from when you were their age?
1: I think football is a lot different what is now to when I was younger. But it's not necessarily a bad thing. They've came into a changing room full of like experienced boys like us, and they're comfortable. They act like it's their changing room, and effectively it is. It's an equal ground. But like you say, it's just good for the club. It's good for them, and I hope they continue at Ormiston.
0: I think they will, and with the progress that's been made off the pitch, as we're talking about with the new spectators facilities coming in, you know, and you've got, you know, the whole family pushing it on, you know, they're so, you know, embedded in the club. To have somebody like yourself, Ross, you know, not only are you the club captain, you know, you're a goal scorer as well. You know, when did this start happening? Is this a regular occurrence for you popping the ball in the onion bag?
1: Nah, not really, to be honest. I normally go on a wee spell of scoring goals, and then I'm a few years without one. So I've had two in the last few months, so hopefully I can keep it going, but we'll see.
0: Well, I think the way the season's started, There's a lot of opportunity for you there, and I think, you know, things will continue to go along with Ormiston. There's no great rush, you know. There's plenty of time to develop the team with what you've got, and, you know, potentials to bring in players in. I heard, you know, Phil Dole was talking about the fact that if he looks at all the players that used to play for Ormiston Rangers that are now playing at, you know, a reasonably high level, you know, or have gone on to other teams and been successful there. I think much is the same at Ormiston. A lot of players will go there. It's such a famous name within non-league football, the lower leagues football. Ormiston Primrose, you know, it's one of the best named clubs in the land. It's fantastic that it's got somebody like yourself. You know, you've obviously bought into it. You know, it means something to you, and that's so nice to hear, Ross. It means something, because a lot of people in that community, the football club does mean a lot to them. So you must be doing all right.
1: Well, I hope so, anyway. I hope so.
0: So,
1: but like you say, it just wants to go on,
0: eh? Absolutely. And, you know, I've got all these buzzwords going around. If you're not at it, you know, you're going to get beat. And another one for Robbie Horn, you know, just win and see where that takes you. And I think that's a really good way for Ormiston to look at it. Ross, thank you for coming on tonight. I know it was maybe a bit daunting getting chucked in to come on the radio. You're all right. You've just got about 10,000 people listening to what you say, so don't worry about it. You've been absolutely brilliant. And it's great to have the connection with the club, you know, with yourself and Robbie and Craig and Mikey. It's brilliant up there at Recreation, and to see how, you know, the club is benefiting. So good luck with the rest of the season. Keep hitting the odd goal. I'd like to think you could hit the back of the net more regularly than every few years. And please pass on my best to everybody up there at Ormiston.
1: I will do, mate. No worries. Thank you. Thanks for having me on.
0: Not at all, Ross. Brilliant. Absolutely brilliant, mate. Thank you very much.
1: Right,
0: just
1: thank you.
0: Cheers. So there you are. So we've had an assistant manager, we've had a manager, and we've had the club captain. Where will this end? Well, it's not going to end, because I'm now going to have one of our regular guests on the show, a young gentleman called Nick Franklin from Newton Grange Star. Nick helps out at the club on the committee, and maybe Nick could tell us exactly what it is he does at the club. Nick Franklin, welcome to the show. Thank you for phoning.
2: Hello, Hello, Laird. Good evening. How are you?
0: Very well, thanks very much, Nick. So, yes. Good. So, what is it? What's your position at the club? Because I don't think I've really ever fully established this. Are you the money man behind the new?

0: Grange star?
1: I wouldn't say that much, that's for sure. I'm Noah Elliott, so I'm club president and match secretary, which I've done since 2019, and I'm currently acting as club treasurer. Well, we get a new person in role for
0: a
1: that.
0: A man so. Of many hats.
1: Indeed, yeah, that's a good way of putting it, Laird.
0: Aye, I've been there myself. So, club president as opposed to chairman, is there any reason for the naming being that, you know, with Newton Grange?
1: A few people ask about that and talk about it. I think it's just a historical, traditional title for Newton Grange Star. Other clubs are the same.
0: Uh-huh.
1: Musselburgh, and yet you have chairman at other clubs. So, No, it's just a historical legacy title. Sort of documented in all the club documents, etc. But it's an honour to be the club president, I have to say.
0: Absolutely, absolutely. But just being president, does that mean that you sometimes fall into lunacy? Because I know there's a president somewhere that falls into lunacy quite regularly. I can't remember.
1: You'd be referring to Mr. Infantino, would you?
0: Oh, well, there's him and there's all that other...
1: Oh, you mean
0: yes,
1: gentleman in the White House?
0: Aye, so let's just set that aside. Aye, Infantino, another power crazy. Anyway, but you are the club president. It's it's a great great accolade to have, and maybe something that should be put out there more often, because obviously if you're wearing treasurer's and club and match secretary's hat as well, it is so difficult to get people onto the committees these days, isn't it?
1: Yeah, I mean, that's true. We have been successful, however, in the last sort of 6 months to a year, getting new people to come in and support and help run the club, who are not, so they're in there as volunteers out with the committee. So some people quite like to support and help move the club forward, but not in a committee role. So that we've managed to succeed there, so that's been quite good.
0: So... that's the running of the club, and obviously Newton Grange, you've talked about this before, Nick. You've been through the mill a wee bit over the last few years. You've dropped like a stone, you've built yourselves back up, and you're now, you know, sitting quite proudly, you know, within the top five of the Premier Division. That's quite a turnaround, particularly from this time last year when it was the other way around. But, you know,
1: yeah, we've followed a trajectory, if you like. You know, got promoted on the 17th of May 2025, a date that I'll probably never be forgotten by Newton Grange Star supporters who were up at Camelin that day.
0: Mm-hmm.
1: Into the Premier League, and the object of the exercise was to compete in the league and stay in the league, which we managed to do. And then the next step was to kick on this season, which we've done particularly well, I think. We've played 8 games, sitting on 13 points in 5th place, as you say. And we head up to Pennycook on Saturday, as you'll know. And that's a bit of a 6-pointer, that one. Pennycook are sitting just behind us on 11. So, you know, we can push on and, you know, look to finish, like I said, when we first spoke at the start of the season, in that kind of top 4, top 5 set of positions. So we're delighted to be sitting 5th in the league after 8 games. So we've had a good start to the season.
0: Absolutely, and you know, from the station's point of view, you know, because we have no favourites. Well, we do, but we're not going to say who they are. you know, the top 7 in the Eastern Scotland Premier Division, which, just to remind folk, is one level below the Lowland League. You know, the winners of this league. I think they've to go into a playoff, haven't they, to get into the Lowland League. But,
1: That's right.
0: You know, it's one level below the Lowland League, so it's 2 levels below the Scottish Professional Football League. So,
1: That's right.
0: You know, and the difference between the clubs is cavernous. It's absolutely enormous. And it's so difficult for teams, and a lot have proven it, it's so difficult to get there and to... sustain it, like Bonnyrigg, for example. You know, all the way up and then back down they come, and that's the nature of football with promotion and relegation. So Newton Grange Star are sitting, and there's top 7 teams, and we've got Haddington, Pennycook, Newton Grange Star, and Dunbar. So between the East and Mid Lothian, we've got 4 of the top 7 teams in the Premier Division.
1: Yeah.
0: And what I will say, and I'm going to make no excuses for this, Preston Athletic are sitting third bottom, but the way they've been playing all season could quite easily be third top. So, you know, we've got a really good representation of the local community in this league. And, you know, in Midlothian, Newton Grange Star are leading the way. You're sitting there, you know, quite happily above Pennycook in the league and, you know, the other teams. How do I phrase this without asking you how much money are you spending? How costly is this to the club to get there?
1: I think we just, without using a cliche, we work within our means. Mm-hmm. It's fair to say we wouldn't fall into a category as being a wealthy team with income. You referred at the start to, are you the money man? I'm definitely not the money man. I'm the get things done man. So I think it's hats off to Paul Milligan and the management and coaching team at the club. They're very adept at bringing players into the club that help us to punch above our weight. And we operate on a budget which we can manage quite well and quite comfortably. And I think we get a lot, it's a phrase, into a lot of bang for our buck, but we have players at our club who, as a collective group, have propelled us up to fifth place in the league for a pretty modest budget, I have to say.
0: Mm-hmm. So you mentioned Paul there. You know, the manager is absolutely, you know, crucial for every club. And, you know, last season, would I suggest it could have been an easy decision to remove Paul from the position because of where you were and what your expectations are, but you stuck with him. You obviously saw something there, and it's worked well for you. And a lot of clubs could do better than actually look at that and sort of, you know, there's no easy wins out there. You sometimes have to stick at it. That's why, you know, like Sir Davy McQueenie has been at East House's. I mean, he would have to vote himself out, let's be honest. But, you know, Davy's been at, you know, East House's. They've been down, but there's no love lost, you know, at all, because it's just, you get on with it. And I think this has been really important to Newton Grange Star over the last couple of years, that your stability, Nick, and that's probably got a lot down to do with you and your committee, has definitely bedrocked the club and got you in a position where you can actually start to do these things on the pitch.
1: Yeah, well, I mean, to answer your initial question, it wasn't even a moment's consideration.
0: Right.
1: The club and the committee have utmost faith in Paul, what he is able to do, including his team, the players that Paul's able to bring into the club. So we have absolute faith in Paul to help our, you know, deliver the club on its project, having got out of the first division up into the Premier. And obviously we talked about your questions is sort of based on the position that we finished up last season, having started the way we did. It was a kind of baptism of fire a little bit when mm-hmm. we got promoted up to the Premier. And the proof's in the pudding, because look where we are now.
0: Yeah.
1: So
0: yeah.
1: Testimony to the belief we have in Paul, that's brought us to where we are.
0: Well, exactly. So that's what I'm saying. It could have been the easy thing to do, but you didn't even consider it. You just say, right, we're sticking with this, because a lot of clubs would have, and you could understand, you know, and it's happened before, you know, 4 or 5 weeks into a league. I mean, there's been a raft of changes in the last week.
1: I've seen them.
0: Some quite head-scratching, some, you know, on the other side of things, which, you know, well, you know, it's... There's a lot happens in football, but sometimes things are out with the control of anything to do with football clubs. So there's weird things been happening, but it just seems to be that I think this is the time of season when clubs who, they'll make a decision because they think they have to make a decision rather than making a decision because you know it's the best thing to do. And Newton Grange are clearly not one of these clubs, because you've stuck at it. You've just, you know, said to Paul, right, this is, you will tell him at the beginning of the season what is as every manager, what's the expectations? Do you want to win a cup? Do you want to get promoted? Do you want to stop, not get relegated? You speak to Davy McQueenie, his start of every season is, let's not get relegated, boys, and let's build from there. You know, and sometimes you can, you know, that can work towards you. So Newton Grange, such a big name in the old junior football and the East of Scotland football, like a huge name. You know, there's a lot of huge names now. That's the problem, isn't it? Well, it's a good problem to have. You look at the leagues and you go, that's a big team. That's a big team. Well, there's another big team. And then you go, who are they? You know? And then you're going, yeah, right, well, they're the one that won the cup last season. They did this and they did that. It's weird. And yet, there's Newton Grange sitting fifth in the league, you know, with a, you're not, obviously, unfortunately, a win at the weekend is not going to take you any further up the league because Gene Fielder, they've played a game
1: Gene
0: more
1: Fielder
0: than you.
1: Sitting five above us.
0: Aye.
1: Yeah. So, I mean, that's it in a nutshell. I mean, we were disappointed when we spoke last time with, I think we played Ben Burb in the Scottish Cup. So to exit the Scottish Cup was a disappointment, but our two victories in the first and second round of the South Challenge Cup against East Stillingshire and Elbeattie Star has taken us into the third round, and surprise, surprise, we've drawn Haddington.
0: Yes.
1: In that cup, so we played Haddington. Yeah, so we just played Haddington back on the 29th of August, the game after we spoke last time.
0: Mm-hmm. Yes.
1: And we managed to get the 3 points that particular day. With a bit of a worldie from Michael Jones, it has to be said.
0: Yes.
1: And the home picture was a bit down the line, but hey, we drew them in the third round of the Challenge Cup on the 10th of October, again, out at Millfield. So we're looking forward to going back out to Millfield again.
0: Well, I'm going to put my hat in the ring here and say it's only because you come on the radio, because I've got quite a good results-based format for managers and club officials that come on to speak to me on the Wednesday, that they invariably tend to win on the Saturday. Because I do always look, right, you know, who did I have won? I went, right, oh, they've won. So I've been doing quite well. I should probably bet on myself for this, but I'm absolutely rank rotten at betting. I might as well just walk into bookies and give them 100 quid because I just never, ever win. So, you know, I'm hoping, it's easy for me to say it, but better that you don't say it because you can put a jinx on the club, whereas it doesn't matter to me because I'm just some divvy that does a radio show on a Wednesday night. So, you know, you've done really well. You've got Haddington in the next round. And from the station's point of view, it's brilliant because it means we're going to have another club from out, and the Challenge Cup is so difficult to get through because of the East-West combativeness.
1: Yeah, it's such a broad set of clubs that participate. If you're fortunate with the draw, and I don't mean we've been fortunate with the draw, far from it, but, you know, to get to the third round, and if we can manage to succeed at Millfield, that'll be us into the fourth round, and then we'll see who we get. But first and foremost, the focus is on this Saturday and travelling up to Pennycook to see Andy Penman and his colleagues, and see if we can come back with the 3 points.
0: Well, Andy won't be listening because he'll be out cutting the grass tonight, because that's what he does. He likes to go out.
1: Yes, cutting the grass and forking the pitch and all sorts of stuff. I know that he does that.
0: Yes, and just be clear, Nick, I said forking the pitch there. So, yes. So that's 2:30 kickoff on Saturday at Montgomery Park.
1: Yep. That's right.
0: I mean, there was a big attendance there for their Scottish Cup game against White Hill. I would love to think the quality of goals are going to be similar to what we saw that day, but I'm sure you would love to go 3-0 up after 38 minutes. But listen, I know of a team that went 4-0 up after 20 minutes in a cup match and still managed to get beat. So yeah, I mean,
1: I know, and the thing is, their game last Saturday, you know, we're at home to Edinburgh South, who turned us over and went away with the 3 points, beating us 2-0 at New Victoria Park. In the meantime, Pennycook went to Peffermill to play Edinburgh Uni and got beat 5-1. So you can't be looking at last week's results with a view to predicting what this Saturday is going to bring, that's for sure.
0: These Edinburgh teams are a pain in the neck, aren't they? They should only be allowed to have one, not 10 teams for Edinburgh. I get totally confused. Edinburgh University, Edinburgh South, Edinburgh Community, Edinburgh United.
1: Well, this is it. Edinburgh Uni came up courtesy of the extra teams coming up.
0: And they're
1: doing pretty well. Played 7, won 3 and lost 3 with a draw in the middle.
0: Again, every league seems to be falling into this sort of dynamic, Nick, doesn't it, where you can't sit and comfortably predict what's going to happen the weekend coming up, because a team gets beat 5-0 one Saturday, they can quite easily win 5-0 the next Saturday. I'm playing a team that would have probably beaten the team that beat that team 5-0. It's just when you go in the wee triangles and going, how did these results all manage to go that way? You know, you've had
1: exactly.
0: Exactly.
1: So yeah, as I say, nobody's looking at last week with a view to thinking about next week. Well, just the match is a standalone game on its own 2 feet. So hopefully we come back to New Victoria Park with the 3 points, and that'll take us, you know, pushing up towards Genefield.
0: Well, as I say, I mean, Penny Cooker, you know, again, Andy and the lads there, you know, they're regularly on the show. They're good, you know, regular contributors. So I can't say that, you know, I'm going to, there's any favouritism here whatsoever at Black Diamond FM. But, yes, so Penny Cooker are playing the team from the village that we broadcast from, which is Newton Grange, on Saturday. So, yeah, we don't have any favourites, although we do, but we're just not going to tell anybody who they are. So,
1: I know which way you're leaning.
0: I'm saying nothing. I love the guys at Pennycook. They are. I mean, that's the whole thing, Nick. This whole family of East of Scotland football. People that are not regularly involved in it probably don't realise is how good it is, because everybody is generally good pals with everybody else. Yeah, you might get one, you know, difficult person. I mean, that's what happens in reality. You know, you get that, but there's. You know, there's people that have come on this show, like yourself, that you give of your time to come on and talk so that your fans and your supporters can hear what you're saying about the club. You know, and it helps so much. We heard what Phil was talking about at Arniston, about them having this season ticket thing for the youth kids.
1: I listened to Phil, and we saw that they'd done that. That's a great initiative.
0: Yeah, and again, it's... Yeah, it's not about making money, it's about bringing the community closer. And if you bring the community into it, and like everywhere else around here, you know, Newton Grange is, you know, there's new parts of Newton Grange have spurred up over the years, not least of all where the old ground used to be, and then further on into the Butler Field and that, you know, there's an opportunity there to bring more people in. And to see how good the football was.
1: Yeah, I mean, you're spot on. I mean, there's about another, I think the number is 924. There's 924 houses about to spring up behind where I stay, bordering either side of the Crawleys Road. So, in 5 years' time, 10 years' time, Newton Grange will have grown again. So we are focusing heavily on our community football club and our boys' teams and our girls' teams, and we engage with Newton Grange Primary School and Kev Waters and the football that they play there. So, you know, we have a lot of interaction with Newton Grange as a village, and we were represented, obviously, at the centenary celebrations in the Welfare Park last Saturday, as the Welfare Park turned 100 years old. So, yeah, it's a fantastic village to live in and be part of the football team.
0: It certainly is, and having lived in the area myself for many a year back in the day, you know, I know exactly how important the community stands for itself, and, you know, not only is it a great part of the district and the you know, the locality, it's a beautiful part of the country to be in. It's got so many links elsewhere. It's just, you know, the opportunity for people in Newton Grange and the surrounding areas to come and watch football on a Saturday that doesn't cost an arm and a leg, and you're guaranteed to get value for money. You know, goals galore at New Star, isn't it?
1: That's right. I mean, it was goals galore a couple of weeks ago when we played Armadale. We won that game 5-2, and we got a hat-trick. Aaron Laidlaw scored a fantastic hat-trick, and Ryan Quinn was one behind him with a brace.
0: Aye.
1: So two players scored all 5 goals, and it was fantastic. It was great to be there. But back to earth with a bit of a bump on Saturday. That's how football does.
0: That's football. And, let's fingers crossed that it's a really good game on Saturday at Pennycook.
1: Yeah.
0: And as Robbie says, you know, win the game and see where that takes you, and that goes for both teams. Nick, thank you so much for taking the time to come on again tonight. It's always great to have you on, and I hope the listeners out there in Newton Grange Star will maybe think about the next time Newton Grange Star are playing at home, which will be 3rd of October against Edinburgh University. Get yourself down to Star Park.
1: That's right.
0: Get yourself down there and watch a decent game of football.
1: Yeah. come down and watch a great game of football.
0: Brilliant.
1: So thanks, Claire.
0: Nick, thank you very much.
1: Pleasure. Come on.
0: Thank you very much. Cheers now, Nick. Cheers.
1: Cheers, Claire. Thank you. Bye.
0: Sorry, I pressed the button as Nick's saying goodbye, but thank you, Nick, once again. That was brilliant. Really good to have our local team coming on. And there's Nick Franklin, who I actually knew. I thought he was the chairman, but I just wanted to check. So that's the local side of things done with tonight. So we've done not bad. We've had Linton Hotspur, we've had Arniston Rangers, Ormiston Primrose, Newton Grange Star. Look at these names, just wonderful, and they just evoke football, don't they? So now we're going to spread ourselves a wee bit further. We're going a wee bit north, a wee bit west, and we're going to be speaking to Michael Gemmell, who's the assistant manager of Bo'ness United in the Lowland League. And it's brilliant to have Michael coming on. As I said earlier on, thank you so much to Derek Hall for putting me in touch, and Chris Veitch as well, the club secretary, who I had asked as well. But Chris is a very, very busy man, and he's been back in touch. And I will get Chris on in the future. But it's brilliant. Michael stepped forward and said that he would like to come on. So we'll get a wee chat about Bo'ness United. We do, as I say, Russell and I used to talk about this. There's no boundaries here at Black Diamond FM when it comes to the sports, because we like to spread, we like to get in touch with teams from all over. And here we have a team from over there in the lovely wee coastal village of Borysthenes. Is that not right, Michael Gemmell? Welcome to the programme.
2: Thanks very much for having me on.
0: Not at all, not at all. So I gave you your club's Sunday name there, Borysthenes United. It's a wee bit easier to say Bo'ness, is it not?
2: Absolutely, yeah.
0: There's a lot of people out there that won't know this. They just know it as Bo'ness. But yeah, it's a big long word. You can trying to put that in a club badge would just wrap around the whole thing. So we go with Bo'ness. So so ladies and gentlemen of Black Diamond FM on the Wednesday Sports, this is Michael Gemmell, who's the assistant manager at Bo'ness United, as I gave him his introduction. And I think this is the first time you've been on this radio show. Is that right, Michael?
2: Yeah, I think it is, yes.
0: Aye, brilliant. Well, I was absolutely delighted to have you on. And as I said, my good friend Derek Hall, when he goes out and does his Lowland League matches when he's working for Opta and that, he always goes round and speaks to folk and says, get on the programme. So it's absolutely brilliant. And Chris has been in touch with us. So Lowland League this year. Lowland League, is it South East it's called, you're in. And how are you finding it at Bo'ness United?
2: Yeah, it's a really difficult league. A lot of good teams. The changes at the start of the season with Lockheed and Brechin and Musselburgh and Hillabeath, etc., coming into the league have made a really, really positive impact. It was already a really difficult league, the Lowland League, in its national frame last season. Splitting it apart into the almost regionalised has certainly not made it any easier. Some teams of real quality coming in there, but really, really competitive and really enjoyable.
0: Well, first and foremost, that's the most important thing about football, isn't it? You've got to enjoy it. And I know the best way to enjoy it is to win games, but there's a lot more to football than that. And, you know, Bo'ness United have always been a team that have been there or thereabouts in the last few years. Obviously, there was the you had your counterparts at Bo'ness Athletic who decided to close their club down. What kind of impact has that had on United, Michael? Has there been anything that you can touch upon there?
2: Not really, to be honest. The two clubs didn't really associate with each other, mm-hmm. which sounds strange in the sense that we shared the same ground together, but we didn't train on the same nights. We didn't, there was arrangements in place for the park. So to be honest, no real impact on us whatsoever. If anything, I think, just my own personal opinion, but Bo'ness is a relatively small place in the sense of having a football club associated to it, and I think it's challenging when you have a number of clubs competing at a very similar level, albeit a league apart, but a very similar level, competing for sponsorship, competing for income, competing for fans. It makes it extremely challenging. So I would hope it would have a positive impact, and I think that the owners of Bo'ness Athletic reflected that in their kind of closing statement, that they wanted to ensure that Bo'ness had a football club that maximised what was the resources available within Bo'ness. So I think it's a positive step for us, albeit it's not nice to see any club go down that route of not being in existence anymore. But you know, they had some success in the years they were up and running.
0: Yeah, I think they had made quite a quick gallop up the leagues, and I think it did catch everybody by surprise because of the nature of what happened. But I think, again, speaking within the people that I speak to regularly, one of the most important things was that there is a team still in Bo'ness, and if it sort of volumizes what you guys can do, exactly what you're saying, the finances behind the club, it saves that, you know, the splitting and of finances. And at the end of the day, it's about Bo'ness, you know. And I know this sounds crazy to see, because football is very much about rivalry. And they probably don't say the same in Dundee. You know, it's Dundee against Dundee United. But it's, you know, it's Bo'ness, and then you just happen to be called United. And it's such an important thing to happen, that the community does get behind the club. And has that happened, do you think, Michael? Have you managed to bring in a new era of supporters?
2: I'm not even sure about that. I don't know how many people from Bo'ness were actually watching. You know, Bo'ness Athletic were previously an amateur side set up and based within Linlithgow.
0: Right.
2: And when they moved across, I think it was more, you know, when we had some away games, and it was almost it was convenient for the people of Bo'ness, as with any community where they have a home game on their doorstep, and rather than travel to, particularly when the Long League was national, you know, we had games down at Gretna and Berwick, Dumbarton, where various clubs were utilising that facility.
0: Yeah,
2: I don't blame people for saying, actually, you know what, there's a game 2 minutes from my doorstep, albeit the other Bo'ness team, and obviously that detracts from us having an away support to a certain extent. I think the numbers were minimal, but I don't doubt it probably had some impact on us. So I'm not sure it's about that we've managed to gather any additional support, but it certainly could be good for the community, and I reflect the statement that Alec Brown, the owner of Bo'ness Athletic, had made when he was kind of winding the club up, that the important thing was there was a club still up and running and representing Bo'ness, as we've always done for years. You know, United have been there, as you said, they've been a very successful team over the years, they've always been at the forefront, and you know, I'm sure Bo'ness Athletic found it more and more challenging as they started moving up to the leagues, and certainly the next jump into that lower league is quite a gulf, and the quality within that lower league from pretty much every team now is very, very good.
0: Yes, and I think that, you know, the competition is it's showing itself this season with, you know, supposed big names, you know, Bonnyrigg and Linlithgow not rising to the top as early as you would probably have expected. And then there's been a couple of surprises. I think you mentioned one of the teams earlier on, Lochie United. They've done well at the beginning of the season, and a lot of clubs would rather be in their position than where they are. But it's going to take quite a while for this league to sort itself out. I remember last season, with everybody thought Clydebank were nailed on, you know, after about 10, 15 games, it's like nobody's going to stop them. And clearly that happened, and likewise with in your, you know, the other half of the low-end league. And I think after the first six or seven games, everybody thought Auchinleck Talbot were just going to walk away with the league, and then they've hit the rocks. So there's a lot of football to be played, Michael.
2: Definitely. I was on holiday last week, so I wasn't at the game, but when I spoke with Stuart, he was very, very impressed with Lockie. They've beaten last season's champions, Linlithgow, 5-2. They had a resounding victory over us last season, you know, albeit chances in the game, we feel, from maybe blue tinted glasses on, feel that the game wasn't reflective in the scoreline, but still an impressive scoreline against us. And you think that, you know, one of the most impressive teams, they then go and play Cowdenbeath, who've, you know, perhaps struggled at the start of the season, and then Cowdenbeath managed to beat them. I think they finished 3-1 at the weekend.
0: It
2: just shows the quality within the league that actually any team is capable of going and beating any other team. And it's one of the things that, from a neutral, it must be really entertaining. From our point, and I'm sure every club feels the same, it's incredibly frustrating, because it's so difficult to go on a run when you're up against, you know, every single week you're up against a different challenge, and you're up against ultimately a team that, where you're not at 100% or you're not quite firing all cylinders, you will get punished. And there are very, very few games where you'll come away in the lower league and say, say, we didn't play well today and we didn't deserve it, but actually, you know what, we managed to sneak a win. Really difficult league.
0: It's, you know, this message is coming across regularly to me with every manager I speak to, you know. And Robbie Horn at Trenane, he said, if you're not at it, you get beat. And just win and see where that takes you. Two great, you know, one-liners, which to me totally encapsulates football within the Lowland League. Because if you're not at it, you are going to get beat. You know, you're not going to, if you're not at it, you're not going to get away with a draw. You're more than likely going to get beat. And if you can win, you never know where that's going to take you, because everybody else is beating everybody else. So consistency must be a huge target for every club in the Lowland League.
2: No, absolutely. That's I think with some of the, you know, the run even that Lonergan went on the tail end of last season, but they managed to get put that wee bit of consistency, and you see, albeit only for maybe the last 6, 7, 8 games, and what they're able to do off the back of that, the consistency is such a big thing. So difficult, one of the hardest things to get in this league. But if you can get that up and running and get that momentum going, then, you know, absolutely. Myself and Stuart have seen it a couple of seasons back where we had a really good run and we're up against a different beast in East Kilbride. You know, trying to match the resources they had available was nigh on impossible at our level, but we certainly reaped the benefits of getting that momentum a couple of seasons back. It's something that we hope that we can start to put together over the next, you know, period before Christmas.
0: So, I mentioned Christmas earlier on. Can't remember who it was, and it's like, oh my goodness me! Somebody told me last week. I think it was last Thursday. There's 100 days to go to Christmas, and I mentioned it to my wife, and she just about fell over. It's like, my good, you know, it's just, it's coming round. But in the Lowland League, you've got big games. You've got your league games. You've got all these coming up. The pressure's on you. Luckily, you've got a wee escape from it. And I'm just going to jump ahead from this weekend's game to a week on Saturday. You've got the Scottish Cup, all the Lowland League teams come into it, and you've been dealt a nice home tie, but against a team who are probably going to be very, very difficult to work out in the first place. Evan Meadow have been up and down the leagues, they've chopped and changed, they've changed the name, they've done this, they've done that. So it'll be a big day for Bowness United in the Scottish Cup, but financially as well, I'm sure the club chairman is going, we want to get into the second round. So is that on the horizon just now, or is it definitely one game at a time, Michael?
2: I'd love to give you the cliche that it's one game at a time, and to a certain extent it is that. You know, all the focus this week is absolutely on the derby game in Lithgow, and, you know, a spectacle for those who are involved in it, absolutely. But I'd be lying to you if I said that every club doesn't have one eye on fixtures that are upcoming, and the Scottish Cup is normally, you know, one of the highlights of the season, and everybody's acutely aware that that's on the horizon. We've already started some of the preparatory work to get ready for Irvine Meadow. Quite an exciting tie when it came in, if I'm honest. Just as you said there, you first and foremost, you want a home game. Much a winnable game, but absolutely under no illusions, just as you said there, it will be a really, really difficult challenge. Team coming through from the West, a team that we haven't seen a lot of because, you know, they weren't in the Lowland League last season. But they have a number of players that we're aware of over the past couple of seasons. We've actually got somebody coming in tomorrow night to give us a bit of a lowdown on them. We'll watch them at the weekend, which sounds really, really, or is really challenging when you're having to detach one of your resources from a derby game and one of the biggest games of the season to go and watch next week's opponents. But certainly myself and Stuart will be, you know, solely focused on this weekend with the derby game. But what's going on within the club to prepare for what will be a really, really exciting Scottish Cup tie against Irvine Meadow, and with the hope and the view to progress into the second round.
0: So I didn't want to jump straight into the derby because I wanted to finish off in that, but you've done it for me. You're just a natural at this, Michael. It's brilliant. So Linlithgow Rose, no matter who plays Linlithgow Rose, it's a big game because they're a huge name, and quite rightly so, but they're also a team that can be got at, although it does look that they're beginning to get into their stride. So this is a game to look forward to, but it's also a game that's not going to define your season, Michael, and I know that's another cliche within football. It's not going to define your season, but it can actually be, could be a huge springboard for you if the result comes the right way.
2: Definitely. We're under we're under no illusion just how difficult a challenge it's going to be. Even looking at last season, we went to Linlithgow and a difficult game. We lost that game. The home advantage is such a... And then that's the case of all levels of football when you play a derby game. Even looking at last season, we won the home game versus them in the derby. We lost the away game. We're going into the game on Saturday, you know, well aware of the challenge that it presents, the quality that Linlithgow have posed throughout the team, but particularly so in that forward area. They've got real quality within that forward area. And, you know, good teams like Broxburn over the last couple of weeks have seen, you know, what Linlithgow can do to them there. But just as you say, we also fancy our chances to go in and go. We've got some quality within our team as well, and, you know, relishing the chance to go there, because I think the pressure is always on the home team in these games. In the derby, you're expected to go and, you know, dominate the game and create chances, and the momentum is very much with the home team. So going in as the away team is almost a bit of the underdogs on there, you know, is a challenge in itself. It's something that when if you do get that win and you do almost win against the odds, it absolutely can provide that trajectory for your season to go and kick on and start to gather some of that momentum and consistency. So really looking forward to it, but yeah, under no illusion just to the challenge. We've got fantastic team, riddled with quality, a lot of resources available, fantastic management team at the back of them, but ultimately our biggest rivals in football. Aye. Looking forward to a really, really good game, a proper local derby, tackles flying in, hopefully plenty of goals, hopefully more of them in favour of Bowness, and an enjoyable Saturday night, and then taking us into what will be a massive game in the Scottish Cup, but relishing it.
0: So obviously first job on Saturday is to quieten that crowd at Preston Field, because, you know, they certainly do get a bit behind their team, but I think also what they do is they make sure that they target the away team quite regularly, so they give as much barracking to the away team as they do support to the home team. So that'll be a job on Saturday. Get out there, quieten them down, you know, and if you can come away with any form of result, you know, brilliant. It's, as I say, it's not going to be season defining for you, but it can be that one, particularly with a, you know, a huge game in the Scottish, and it is, the Scottish Cup's always going to be a huge game. You'll be expecting a big crowd, I'm sure. Irvine Meadow will bring through a couple of busloads of fans as well, because it's a big game for them. They'll see it as an opportunity as much as you do. So you two huge games in the next fortnight, and hopefully the town of Boris Dines is absolutely bouncing.
2: Yeah, fingers crossed. You mentioned some of the barracking that the locals can give. I think I took a fair bit of that over the years playing these derby games. I took enough for everybody going in on Saturday, but it's all in good fun. It plays into the atmosphere. The Linlithgow's ground is a fantastic place to go and play in these derby games, as will our park be for the following week. So hopefully two really positive results, and hopefully I'm speaking to you in the not too distant future off the back of a run of form based on getting a win on Saturday and kicking on from the season.
0: Well, that's an absolute given, Michael. I've got you now. I've got your number is in the Black Diamond group on my phone, and Chris got back in touch with me because I did get in touch with him as well. I gave you both a message, so he's been busy with the work. So you can fight over who wants to come on the radio next to talk about how well Bowness United are doing. Michael, absolutely delighted to have you on. This is quite a big thing for Black Diamond FM to get somebody from a club like Bowness United coming on. We do really well with the low-end league teams, and it's brilliant to have your support into our radio station as much as we want to support you guys as well. So thank you so much for coming on tonight. You've been absolutely magic.
2: No, thank you very much for having me. I love the support that you give the Lone League. It's a fantastic league of football at this level, and absolute pleasure. Please feel free to give me a shout anytime.
0: Brilliant. Thank you very much, Michael. Pleasure. Cheers. Cheers now. Bye.
2: Cheers. Bye-bye.
0: You must be impressed that I never actually mentioned the word award-winning radio station, because that's what we are. We are award-winning, and here comes Davy Gillen into the studio, the award-winning Scooter Sounds presenter. Yes, he's an award-winning because last week he gave himself an award. Isn't that right, Davy?
3: I did, yes.
0: Here he is. Here he is.
3: Good evening.
0: Yeah. So, Davy, what songs are you playing for us tonight?
3: Well, just put my hand in the box and hope for the best.
0: Well, have you got the box tonight?
3: Cause I've got two boxes in a bag.
0: Two boxes in a bag, yeah.
3: Unbelievable the amount of CDs I've got there.
0: Aye. Well, I started the show off tonight with Dancing in the Dark. And why would I start the show off with Dancing in the Dark?
3: It's getting dark at night time.
0: It's getting dark at night time.
3: Yeah.
0: No, it's the wrong answer.
3: I just found out when I came in, it's pitch black out there.
0: It's pitch black out there. Yeah. So you can play Dancing in the Dark now, but I was playing it because it's Bruce Springsteen's birthday today.
3: My wife told me that, she's a big fan.
0: Aye?
3: I've seen him 3 times.
0: Have you?
3: Yeah.
0: Uh-huh.
3: Sunderland, Murrayfield and Hampden.
0: Right. Was Brilliant. He just...
3: Wasn't him a cup of tea, but the wife forced me to go along. But a fantastic time I had in Sunderland.
0: So was that Stadium of Light? Was
3: Stadium
0: it?
3: Of Light, yeah.
0: Stadium of Light. Fantastic. And then Murrayfield, which is the egg-chasing place. And Hampden, which is Celtic's second home. Well, maybe not this season. So, it's also David Coverdale from Whitesnake. It's his birthday as well.
3: Yes, uh-huh.
0: There they are. So I had another track lined up as my backup, just in case something went wrong. But tonight, I've had an absolute whale of a time with all our... all the visitors to the radio show. Yes, I had Kenny Hall from Linton Hotspur on earlier on, and then Fildo Alexander, and then I had Ross Aitken, the captain of Ormiston Primrose, Nick Franklin, the president of, and also wait till I remember this, match secretary and treasurer of Newton Grange Star. And then finally there was fantastic, brilliantly well-spoken Michael Gemmell, the assistant manager at Bowness United. So we've had a busy old show. That's what I do, David. You know, I come in here at about 5:30 and get myself...
3: Oh, no, I'm at 7:50.
0: Aye, well, I like to come in and sit down and make sure I've got the right things done. So... yeah, so we've got some games on this weekend. There's actually it's a weird one because there's matches missing from the East of Scotland League because teams, I don't know what's happened. So, I'm trying to find...
3: Maybe off because the Scotland game's on?
0: Oh, Scotland game's on at 2 o'clock on Saturday, isn't
3: it?
0: 2 o'clock. Do you know where I'm going to be on Saturday? I'm going to be at the Hydro in Glasgow at 2 o'clock watching Two Doors Down live on stage.
3: Aye. Love to go and see that.
0: Aye. My son and daughter-in-law, they bought us tickets for it last year. I'm driving through. I'm taking the car through and taking them through and that. So we're going to be watching that. So I won't be at the football. So we're doing that on Saturday. And then I thought I'll get back and watch the Scotland game, but then, nah.
3: The Rose had a hard time last night.
0: The who?
3: The Bonner Rose.
0: Oh, I know. I'm not... Do you know what? I really want to get Johnny back on the show, but I'm going to wait until things level out a wee bit. Right. So, this Friday fixtures, we've got the second division, we've got Stirling University against Cowdenbeath Central, and in the southeast, we've got Tynecastle against Edinburgh United. That'll be a cracking game. That would be a really good game. On Saturday the 26th, Premier Division, Blackburn United, Camelin, Dundonald Bluebell, St Andrews, Edinburgh South, Edinburgh Uni, Haddington Athletic. Oh, Haddington Athletic versus Dunbar. Oh, the kissing cousins in Haddington down in East Lothian. Yeah, and then we've got a Midlothian derby between Pennycook and Newton Grange Star. Preston are away to Sochi on Saturday. Hopefully another great result for Stevie McLeish and his squad. Very talented players there at Preston. Thornton Hibs are at home to Jeanfield and Whitburn play Armadale. Oh, there's another one, Whitburn Armadale. That would be, that's a bit of a battle. First Division. First Division, Bathgate against West Calder, Coldstream against Heriot Watt, Crossgates against Oakley, East Houses against White Hill Welfare, another. Well, Davy against Josh there. Hutchie Vale playing Leith. Kennaway Star, Canoe. Kirkcaldy and Dysart are playing Glenrothes and Lochore at home to Lochgelly. In the second division, North West, Burnt Island, Inverkeithing, Fauldhouse, Stonyburn, Hart Hill, Livingston, Lincarty, Newborough, Pumferston, Livingston, CFC, Dalkeith Thistle. Sorry, in the second division, Southeast Conference, Dalkeith Thistle. Are playing... Why did I have to go and do that to the screen when I'm reading it? Are playing... Oh, yeah, that's the one, eh? Dalkeith against Armiston, potentially game of the weekend. Hoyk against Tweedmouth, Vale of Leithen against Linton, we heard that earlier on. First time First time ever there's been a competitive match between the two Borders teams, one of Vale of Leithen and Inner Leithen against Linton Hotspur of West Linton. And then finally, Edinburgh College against Edinburgh CFC. So it's busy, but it's not massively busy with football on the Saturday. And as Davey quite rightly points out, probably due to the fact that there's a wee game going on. Who's Scotland playing? Who are they playing on Saturday? Scotland are playing Slovenia. Oh, lovely wee place. 2 o'clock kickoff, Scotland play Slovenia in Nations League Group 1. Oh, there you go. I'm just going to quickly scroll. I'm doing a rustle here. I'm going to quickly scroll down because you go all the way down to the bottom. So the Challenge Cup's on Saturday. So Berwick are away to Airdrie Orients. Is this right, aye? Gala Ferrydean are away to Alloa. And then in the Lowland League, East, we have Brechin against Danny Pace, Civil Service Strollers against Stirling University, Stirling against Broxburn, Hill of Beath against Lochee, Rose, Linlithgow Rose against Bowness United, and Musselburgh against Tranent. Another cracking game. Big games. So, I think I fitted everything. Normally what happens at this time, I'll start chatting away to Davey, and then he'll point at the clock and go, oh, we're going to finish. So, we are going to finish in just over a minute's time. And once again, I want to say thanks to all my guests tonight. Next week, I don't know what will be next week. We'll see how it is. It's another week without proper football, so yeah. We'll see how it goes. And then I'm going to be away for 2 weeks. I've decided I'm going to be away for 2 weeks because it's my 25th wedding anniversary and my wife and I are heading off to Rhodes. So to give myself some time, because we're flying early in the morning on the Thursday, so I won't be back for a couple of weeks. And that gives you a wee bit of a rest from me.
3: I'm going to Tenerife 31st of October.
0: 31st of October?
3: I've got a gig in Dundee the 30th of October.
0: All right.
3: Finishes just after midnight. Time we get back for Dundee, my flight's at 6:30 in the morning.
0: I'm going to see Saturday Buffalo. Morning. I'm going to see Buffalo Tom on the Wednesday night at in Edinburgh. I'm just cutting it too thin. So next week, and then I won't be around for a couple of weeks, and I'll be back the week of, I think it's about the 21st of October or something like that. And hopefully football has started playing football again instead of this nonsense.
3: Well, your team's playing football
0: again. Who's that?
3: Well, your team's playing
0: football. Well, listen, let's not hope for too much. I just want to make sure and wish all the best to all the Mid Lothian, East Lothian, West Lothian teams that we regularly have on this show. And it's always been great to have these folk on. And once again tonight, to everybody that came on, that was brilliant. Absolutely great chat. Great chat. Michael, Ross, Nick, Kenny, and Phil. Phildo, who can forget that? That's me. Cheers for now. Bye.
4: From the Sky News Centre at 8, the Iranian president claims his people have been the victims of terrorism and won't be bullied by American negotiators. Masoud Pezeshkian used his speech at the UN General Assembly to declare Iran's ready for talks but won't accept inflammatory language used by his US counterpart. Donald Trump warned of annihilation if a peace deal isn't reached. Britain's former national security adviser Lord Ricketts is doubtful progress will be made soon.
5: Neither side seemed to me to be ready to sit down and have the kind of serious direct negotiations between professionals, which is really the only way where the very wide gap between the two sides is ever going to be bridged. The longer this goes on, the more the squeeze on the international economy.
4: The Home Secretary says even one uncontrolled landing is one too many as she orders an urgent review into the arrival of migrant boats. Shabana Mahmood says the failure to intercept two vessels in 2 days is not acceptable. Harvey Weinstein's been sentenced to 15 years in prison for the sexual assault of a production assistant in 2006. The former Hollywood mogul's already serving 16 years behind bars for a separate rape. A fire has erupted after an RAF training aircraft crashed in North Wales. Wales. Two pilots suffered minor injuries after ejecting from the plane in Anglesey. Deaths related to illicit drugs rose by 11% in Scotland last year as the country struggles to tackle the worst fatality rate in Europe. Figures from the National Records of Scotland show the number increased to 1,133. Niamh Nick-Dade is a professor of forensic science.
6: A lot of it is to do with the demographics in Scotland. There's a lot of deprivation in Scotland, poverty, and there are other factors that will feed into this. So it's not an easy issue to resolve.
4: And Legal & General's cutting around 1,000 jobs by the middle of next year. The firm will start by offering voluntary redundancy to its UK workers. That's the latest. I'm Fada Silver.
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0: Hey, good evening, welcome to Black Diamond FM. Tonight, I've been caught in a hop because I'm too busy talking to... Oh, dear.
9: Blame me.
0: I never had nothing ready, so... Xander's just walked in the door as well, so we had a wee chit-chat, and we're all ready to go now, I think.
10: Evening.
0: Are we ready to go now?
10: Yes.
0: It's nice, long time no see, Xander.
10: Yes, indeed,
0: good to see you, Paul.
10: Yeah, yeah.
0: Aye, there we go.
10: We'll fill you in as we go.
0: Aye.

0: There you go, we saw McGregor, as it's here. Tears come rolling, aye, whatever. Blair away with Xander, that's what's keep. I'm not on the ball tonight.
1: Skabab business. Yes. Who's playing at what gig and who can't?
0: I've not seen him for 3 weeks,
1: gig,
0: so this is us catching up.
1: Yes. catching up in the gossip when the mics are off.
0: There's nothing. Well, the mic was on at the beginning. It's not working.
1: Aye, but thankfully you weren't plugged in.
0: I wasn't plugged. Aye, but it's still coming through the microphone. I just couldn't hear this. Oh, so if there's any swearing at the beginning of the show, I can only apologise. Right.
1: Who's on the night? I know that Cammy's in.
0: Oh, I know, Kenner. Now, Renato, if you're tuned in, sorry, my pal, I've just seen this message on the page. I've not been on all week. I've just seen you wanted three songs played. I've got the Slits one for you. I've not got the other two for you. Oh, man. Hate when that happens. Sure I do.
1: I'm just checking to see where... even Gillian. Gillian's... joined us a couple of minutes ago.
0: All right, good.
1: Yes.
0: Good. There's no fit one, so...
1: Alien, are you listening in, or are you still packing?
0: You were packed years ago. Xander, you're packed.
1: Yes, you're packed. Pack your bags, I've won the lottery. Where are we going? I'm not going anywhere. Pack your bags, I've won the lottery.
0: Slow it. This is a rubbish.
1: So it's a kind of shorter visit than I
0: think. Yes, so believe.
1: Away at the crack of dawn to the Côte d'Azur, so.
0: Right.
1: There you go.
0: Away to Nice. And then I'm away at the end of October for a week, so. I think it's the 31st. 4th of October or something. 4th of November, sorry.
1: You show your canaries, is it?
0: 10 of here I come. Just punch it a week away. Just because Gail's changed her job, we can go whenever we want now.
1: Oh.
0: So. Let's go.
1: Is she not doing surgical appliances?
0: No, she's
1: anymore.
0: Still in the Royal. All right, but she's not in the school now. She doesn't take school holidays.
1: She's not changed her job from the Royal.
0: No,
1: she's
0: still
1: there.
0: That's the year coming up this month, the year.
1: Because I've got an operation coming up. I was hoping to get her.
0: You'll see it. Oh, that's Xander's bone, blood, guts. I'll clean that up.
1: As soon as he turned there, I recognised him.
0: Aye, so that's it. I've missed the banner. Aye. So where was I?
1: Bit of a shambles tonight, but
0: we'll get there. Xander will be on soon because he's leaving early.
1: Aye.
0: And I'll be left in my Storm and Norman again. Nay pals, Davey.
1: I'll be on the beach as soon as the sun comes up.
0: Yes. Little Willie John, and I'm shaking.

0: There you go, little Willie John, he was shaking. Too many shakes, you can't snore. Willie didn't shake it too much, son. Anyway.
1: It's a shake it to the left and a shake it to
0: the right. Do the hokey cookie.
1: Okay.
0: Aye. Anywho, see, we're terrible. We're just off here, we're having banter.
1: Just catching up, catching up.
0: If you want to come and see us this Friday night, we've got a late gig on Friday night at Stramash. We're helping out a band called Esperanza, who unfortunately couldn't make it at the last minute, so they've got in touch with us. Any chance of helping us out at Stramash for an hour? So we're on 11 till midnight.
1: 11 o'clock slot, no, done that before.
0: Are you?
1: We usually do 10 till midnight.
0: Aye, that's 2:45.
1: That's an odd slot, is it?
0: There's a band on before now, I can't remember what they're called now. I'll get back to you. It's not on the posters, so it's not advertised that we're playing, but we're playing.
1: Mark's got to play bass that night.
0: Yeah, so he is.
1: No, I've seen that, because I would have done it. I'd been quite happy to do that, but he put his name, so more than happy to let Mark play.
0: Good lad. So that's this Friday night, if you want to come and join us.
1: The big end of year scooter do.
0: Aye, 30th October.
1: Mm-hmm. Which is...
0: Friday night, up at Dundee, the A92s with the Kinks Experience.
1: They always get a good mod band on before us. It's a great, cracking night, a lot of good dancers.
0: Aye.
1: So
0: we're on second. Aye,
1: it's a cracking night. Yeah.
0: We're on second for that one, so... We're usually about 10:30 or something.
1: It's a good venue, it's a big stage and everything. It's well organised and it's mobbed.
0: It's sold out.
1: It's what we love.
0: The boys sent me a message telling me it's sold out. So we can't get a ticket for that one.
1: Unless you're a trombone player.
0: Any trombone players out there? Couldn't learn a set for it.
1: You'll get in for nothing.
0: For 30th October. Sadly, we've lost some players in the band left, right, and centre now.
1: The band's an organic thing.
0: Aye.
1: Constantly moving.
0: Constantly moving. People coming and going.
1: Ducking in.
0: But you never leave this. When you say, "All right, ask me, I'll lift this kebab," you never do leave.
1: No, absolutely.
0: You get the urge. Can I just play this gig here? Jump on. Because I've got a spreadsheet and everybody's still in this page. What's it, 20 folk in the page?
1: Can't get a band together.
0: Because that many folk leaving, fall by the wayside.
1: But I'll tell you what, it shows you just how many talented musicians are out there that can play our kind of stuff. Which is not easy sometimes.
0: We'll get there, don't worry.
1: Aye, absolutely. Show must go on.
0: Right, what's it got? It says Dexys Midnight Runners, a near version of 7 Days Is Too Long.

0: and walk about when there's danger all about.
1: Right on. They say this cat Shaft is a bad mother. I'm talking about Shaft.

0: Who's the man? Whatever his name is.
1: Oh, sorry there.
0: Hello, is Andy?
1: Yes, that was an odd choice, is it not?
0: Aye. It's Darren Hunter and Junkie up there in Mayfield.
1: Oh,
0: like that one.
1: Oh, you like that? Mm-hmm. Up having a wee groove.
0: Mr. Shaft.
1: Yes, great. So we mentioned to Darren at a Junkie. Andy Bell's joined us.
0: Hello, Andy.
1: As is Renata and
0: save your love,
1: Davey's
0: my dad.
1: Save your love. Hi, David. How you doing?
0: My father. See you on Friday at the Bowling Club for the usual meeting. Mm-hmm. You come along. Oh, you've been away at Nice.
1: Aye.
0: Remember you went to the Bowling Club before?
1: That was a breakfast.
0: Yes, it's
1: alleged
0: lovely.
1: Breakfast.
0: So I'm in there Wednesday, Thursday, Friday.
1: Is that still on the go?
0: Wednesday, Friday, Saturday, Sunday, I'm in there.
1: Ah, it's brilliant.
0: 4 days a week.
1: So they're still doing the food then?
0: Yeah,
1: really?
0: Aye. Lovely.
1: Brilliant kitchen.
0: Cheapest chips, and it's a big plate for you.
1: Oh, good quality.
0: Dalkeith Indoor Bowling Club, if you're coming along, come and join us. We're there at 11:30 on a Friday. Mm-hmm. Come and join us for about 2 hours.
1: In the morning?
0: Aye. Not at night time. I'm a gaggard by that time. Jeepers, creepers. Mm-hmm. Right, what's that song I was about to put in? Oh, where are you? Just talk away.
1: Right, so anyway, I've got to come on in about 5 minutes or something with half a dozen songs because I'm way early the night, as I said. I've got a cracky dawn flight, so Davey's got to dig something out for keep him going for a couple of minutes. A wee bit shambolic the night for some reason.
0: I can't know what the song is now.
1: Were you here last week, Davey?
0: I think so.
1: I'm just a wee bit in a rush to decide.
0: I need to listen to the ones that recorded play it. But I was here last week. No, I was here, I was.
1: Aye. Well, when we're away, we'll listen and probably put a couple of photos on the Facebook.
0: Okay. Nice. Right, a couple of tunes. One for Junkie and Darren up there in Mayfield, and one for my father. He was a big Little Richard fan, Titchy Dick, as he used to call him. Mm-hmm. And it's two of them back to back, so enjoy this first one. No, we'll not play that. You'll play that.
2: It was a teenage way.
0: It's been all wrong today.

There you go, Little Richard with Lucille. So I'm on for about half an hour, give David a wee break, and I'm going to start off with the Lambrettas.

was fabulous Lambrettas from their double CD Dance. They're a fabulous band, never get fed up listening to them. So here's the Graham Bond Organisation, who used to play with them, Ginger Baker among others.

Yeah, that was the Graham Bond organisation, a smashing the Hammond player. I said before, everyone, a granny played with him, Ginger Baker and Jack Bruce, of course. Here's Edwin Starr.

As Edwin Starway, 25 miles, Van 5 miles, since I'm having to get into my French mood, since I'll be away tomorrow. So here's our pals again, Panic Report for Newcastle, and it's a stormy side of love.

So that's the Fabulous Pals Panic Report for Newcastle with Stormy Side of Love from the Fabulous CD Panic Report, Kingston to Coventry. Stevie tells me he's got a remix vinyl, which he's got to send up to us. I'll hold you to that, Stevie. We mentioned to Aileen's listening in, and so's James Galatly. Welcome all. Right, what have I got next for you? This is Danny Ray.

0: Well, that was Danny Ray, who can't get used to losing. You always got to play Chuck Wood 7Ds, but Davey played that earlier Dex's, by...
1: Dex's Midnight Runners.
0: By Dex's. So I'm going to swap it over and have a wee go with Mr. Pitiful himself.

So that was Otis Redding standing in for Chuck Wood there with Mr. Pitiful. So finishing off the night with Lord Tanimo, I'm in the Mood for Love.

0: Bruce Birdie.
1: Bruce Springsteen.
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1: Aye, no, it's Bruce's. A decade of ages. I've seen him three times.
0: I was just going to ask that. How old is he?
1: Yeah? I'll Google it when he's when he play the next record. Xander was going to play this next record, but he's decided no. He says, "David, you do it, because I've got nothing else prepared."
2: An old favourite of mine, an old blues one.
1: A Little Walter, and it's called My Babe. It's a blues. Enjoy.

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0: There you go. A couple of tunes from the Blues Collection. Boom Boom, John Lee Hooker, and Little Walter, My Babe. That's one of Xander's choices.
1: Yeah, I love that. Old
0: favourite
1: of mine.
0: Aye, we're chucking everything on the night, eh?
1: It's a wee bit of everything.
0: And
1: well,
0: we're going to totally...
1: Not only that, but...
0: We're going to totally change it all together. Mm-hmm. Right, Black Diamond presents a country and western night at the Red Canyon and Rick Lambert on Friday, October the 2nd at 7pm at the Dean Tavern in Newton Grange. Tickets are £10. There'll be bingo, there'll be raffle, there'll be lots of fun. Put on your dancing shoes for a country and western night. If you fancy it, me and Xander's just... we're debating it now. I need to check. Wait, what date is it? I'll just go right into my...
1: Well, I've just got to take a wee photo.
0: I'm going
1: to
0: write into my...
1: Friday, October the 2nd.
0: Oh, I'm off.
1: 7pm.
0: I'm off, so we could maybe...
1: Dean Tavern, Newton Grange.
0: We could maybe saunter up to that, let me
1: indeed.
0: Aye, we could maybe go up to that. Xander's taking a photo, right?
1: There you go, just to remind me.
0: So that's a country and western night, Red Canyon and Rick Lambert on Friday, October the 2nd at 7pm, the Dean Tavern, Newton Grange. Tickets are £1, bingo, raffle, lots of fun. Put on your dancing shoes for a country and western out. So, keeping with the theme, that's the only one I could think of playing. There's loads of other ones, but I'm going to play this one. I like this one.
1: Go on then.
0: Takes me back. Everybody sing along.
2: Look

0: There you go, sending Billy Joe Spears blanket on the ground. 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
1: Yahoo!
0: Friday, October the 2nd at 7 p.m. Fancy joining us? Well, me and Xander's going to go along.
1: That's right.
0: If any for the show or listeners want to come and join us for a wee
1: slush skills,
0: just a wee jolly, a wee knees up, a wee something different.
1: We're adding a gang of them got up to do the slush at Cammy's birthday do when it's Kebabs were playing, and you could see the regulars who could do it.
0: But then I did my wee part of the piece at the beginning, though. I usually put this, I did a disco, I put the song on and I start this slosh, and people start to move in their seats. I said, right, come on, I'll put it back to the beginning.
1: Right.
0: Get yourselves up on the floor, ladies and gentlemen, see who's about to do this slosh. There's about 20 folk in the dance floor, and I put the stripper song on.
1: That's right,
0: Ross.
1: Gotcha.
0: And they're all standing, way. So I.
1: Are you going to do this slosh? Even worse, some of them start taking their clothes off.
0: If I'm DJing and I put this slosh on, did he get up? You've been pre-warned.
1: Well, the ones that have been there before, they're all glued to their seats.
0: Aye. You'll get the stripper on. One day somebody will take their clothes off, but they're still waiting on that day.
1: We'll live in hope.
0: We're still waiting on that day.
1: Depending on where it is, of course. My name's mentioned for regulars.
0: I was going to put a tune on here, I can't remember what it was. See, the show's away, pot tonight.
1: Oh, well, Russell came in and it kind of put us off our stride a wee bit there, but...
0: I'll blame Russell.
1: Oh, get back in it.
0: I can't remember what song
1: back
0: it was.
1: Back into it again.
0: It was a song, I can't remember what it was, but anyway, I'll put this song on, see what happens.
1: Could be anything.
0: Oh, it's the Boomtown Rats. She's so modern.

0: what I'm gonna do.
1: Yep, Ray Charles, let's go get stoned. For Darren Junkie up there in Mayfield. As I keep telling you, Junkie no got the name because he gets stoned. Junkie's got the name because he collects scrap cars and scrap metals and that. So that's how he got his name, Junkie. So didn't read any of that, anything different apart from a Ray Charles song that was requested. You ken me, I like to try and help everybody out with a request. And that's just what happened. Ray Charles, let's get stoned. Talk about getting stoned. The Supremes were doing it as well. Stone.

Nah, they've got the Bob Dylan, Let's Get Stoned. I can't play that one. There we go, the Supremes, they were getting stoned as well, but they were getting stoned in love. And Ray Charles, he was Let's Get Stoned. So, everybody, let's all just be happy and be stoned. Why no? Nothing else to do. Right, a wee couple of tunes with this band. Cammy, hope you enjoy these two.

There you go, couple tracks back to back. Small Faces, All or Nothing. And the first one kicking off is Afterglow. Two of the Invercammy out there in Cumbernauld. What's it called? Cumbernauld. They always shout that. I don't know who shouts in the background there. Right, Luna Azul. I played her a few weeks ago. I just heard the songs, heard their voice. I thought, absolutely superb. I was on the old bit internet the other night, the old YouTube, the other day, on the laptop. And I was listening to a good few of your songs. What a voice that woman has got. I'm going to play a wee song, Butterflies. But what a cracking voice, cracking soul voice. I think she's actually Spanish, because she sang some of her songs in Spanish. So, probably wrong, but maybe just learn Spanish. I don't know. But what a voice she's got. Luna Azul. And then after that one, it's Nolan Porter. And If I Could Only Be Sure. Two songs back to back here on What Diamond FM. The best in scooter sounds every Wednesday, 8 p.m. till 10 p.m. Xander has left the building. He's away his holiday for a week to Nice. Enjoy your holiday, Aileen. 2 years. Be safe, be happy, drink and eat, and just enjoy yourselves.

There, a wee tune I haven't played for a while. Stiffle Fingers, Alternative Ulster. That's for Oor Cammy. Big Stiffle Fingers fan. I don't know if you saw the programme last night. I was watching these people that leave Britain, go to Benidorm in Spain to stay. The boy had a Stiffle Fingers t-shirt on in that. His wee, what he was building, his wee Houston hotel and whatever else he was building. So there you go. I thought I'd put that on for Cammy. One more song to go. Thanks very much for tuning in tonight. We're here every Wednesday, 8 p.m. or 10 p.m. Xander's away for a week's holiday, so I take it off next week. Oh my goodness. Enjoy yourself in Nispal and have a great time with Aileen. And we'll see you back next 2 weeks' time. I'll be back next Wednesday, 8 p.m. till 10 if you want to come and join me. And don't forget, 2nd October, it's a Friday night, 7 p.m. at the Dean Tavern in Newton Grange. Tickets are £10. It's Country and Western Night, Red Canyon and Rick Lambert. I fancy going to that. I think me and Xander will toddle along just for a wee visit, just to see what it's all about. Something different for us. If you want to come and join us, you're more than welcome at the Dean, 2nd October, it's a Friday night. Anyway, good night, everybody. I'll see you back next week, and take care. As it's Bruce Springsteen's birthday, I'm going to finish off with a Bruce Springsteen tune that he's remade, remixed. See what you think. Good night. Take care, everybody. I'll see you on Friday night if you come along to Stromash. 11 p.m. till 10 p.m. The kebabs are on. Or midnight, that is. 11 p.m. till 12 midnight.

0: Well, there you go. That getting us started here on the best rock show in Midlothian. That was a track from Metallic Assault, a tribute to Metallica from 2001. That was, of course, Nothing Else Matters. Lenny Klimster from Motorhead was on the bass and the vocals. John Olivia from Savatage was on vocals and keyboards. Bob Blacksh from FU and Machu was on guitar, and Greg Bissonnette was on drums. Getting you started here on the best rock show in Midlothian, only here on a Wednesday evening. We're taking you through until 1 a.m. tomorrow morning.
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What can we say about that? That was Autricity with a Fade to Grey, the Visage cover. Absolutely amazing. That's why we are the best rock show here in Midlothian on a Wednesday evening, also known as a midweek rock show. We are here until the wee small hours at 1 o'clock tomorrow morning here on Black Diamond FM, your community radio for Midlothian. 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
2: 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I apologise if this is the case. It is not meant to be offensive to anyone out there at all. Our goal here is to entertain you.
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2: So it's now time for the Glam Slam. The Glam Slam, where we play two tracks from the 1970s glam era, or round and round about there. Today, though, we are not going with the chart fodder that you would hear on any of the other 60s, 70s shows on a Sunday afternoon here on Black Diamond FM. No, no, no. We are going to a brand new genre today. It's Junk Shop Glam. Junk Shop Glam. That's a glam rock that you found in a junk shop, in case you didn't know. Because I'm pretty sure you've never heard these two for a long, long time, if you've ever heard them before, that is. 1974 and 1976. We're going to start off in 1974 with Iron Virgin, Rebels Rule. Edinburgh lads here, they're right on the doorstep. It's got a proper stomp, a proper swagger, and guitars are chunky. Chunky's a brick, basically. The chorus demands shouting. So you might have to listen to it a couple of times before you start singing to it, to be fair. And from 1976, A Raincoat. It came in the night. It's an eerie, glittery, late-cycle glam, where everyone else had their jacked it in. These guys were there. Written by Andy Arthurs, EMI had dumped it, and it vanished into thin air. But we've managed to find them in a junk shop there. It's a spooky, atmospheric, and it stands out a mile. And you'll be absolutely going, if you've never heard this before, it's an ultimate wee nugget for you. So, yeah, sit back, relax, and listen, and we'll be back straight after these two.

0: Pure Nuggets there, here on the Best Rock Show in Midlothian. That's your chicken nuggets there. On the Glam Slam for this week. I absolutely loved those two. What did you think? Get in contact with the Facebook page, which is the Best Rock Show in Midlothian. Let me know.
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0: So, as I said to you, up next we've got a bit of Hailstorm. Lizzie Hale and her wee brother started the band, and back in 2011 they were making their reanimate the covers EP. They put it to the poll with they put a poll on their website with 50 songs for folk to vote for. Lizzie said that they're stuck in some daft ones, thinking that nobody was going to choose any of them. This one that we're about to play came in at number one. The most requested by Miles. Metallica's Sad But True came in a second, but it was miles behind this one. So they did it because the fans demanded it. She didn't really originally want to do it. She didn't really have this one on her list originally either. But it turns out that it's got the massive drama, big vocals, a dark edge, and it was perfect fit for Lizzie's voice. And it also became their most streamed song ever on Spotify. It still is over a decade later, and she's admitted that she's actually loved doing it once they got stuck into it. The challenge was turning a huge pop hit into a proper hard rock appealing to her. We don't normally play pop here, but we've twisted all the pop songs into rock songs. And this is Lizzie Hale's and Hailstorm's version of Lady Gaga.

0: Don't blame me, the fans chose it. The fans chose it, I just chose to play the song. Absolutely amazing, isn't it? See what else we can bring up. Up next, we are going to do a bit of Marilyn Manson, I think.
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0: Marilyn Manson there with the Sweet Dreams Are Made of This, the Eurythmics copy. And that one there, Suicide Is Painless, which was the MASH TV show theme tune cover. If you remember MASH, you'll remember it was about an American Army Corps of medics that were out in the... one of the wars, I'm not sure which one it was, whether it was Vietnam or Crimea or whatever. It was one of the wars anyway, probably Vietnam. And they basically had an operating hospital in that in the middle of the war zone. Great little programme. If you've never seen it, go ahead and watch it somewhere. I don't know where to watch it, but you'll just have to do some research on it.
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0: We can't go any of these covers without covering the obvious one, which is Alien Ant Farm with Smooth Criminal. You just can't do it. It's up next.

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2: 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You'll also find the latest information about our latest fundraiser, which is the Country Western Night. 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They're £10. There's the absolutely amazing night that's lined up there for you, as well as we've got some absolutely amazing songs lined up for you for the next hour, because we've got a bit of Motorhead, AC/DC, bit of Status Quo, bit of Queen, bit of Guns N' Roses, bit of Eric Clapton, bit of Deep Purple, bit of Metallica, all still to come. I may even see if I can squeeze in some Iron Maiden for you as well in the next hour, but you never know. What I'm doing in the third hour, you'll just have to stay tuned to find out, won't you? All the other rock shows in Midlothian, they'll be in bed by midnight, but we're still here.

Well, as always, a bit of Motorhead getting the second hour of the best rock show here in Midlothian started. That is Keys to the Kingdom. Amazing little songs that we have lined up for you today. I say little songs, but most of them are massive and loud. And you can turn up the volume and annoy the neighbours if you really wanted to. If you've not done that in the first hour, you can certainly do that from now. Honestly, I'm here until 1 in the morning to take you through the rest of the midweek rock, or the best rock show in Midlothian. 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On the Facebook page, you can visit us and see all the pictures from all the different events that we've been at, and basically what's happening out there in Midlothian as well. You know, we get out and about all the time. Anyway, up next we've got a bit of AC/DC.

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1: Just a little warning, but due to the nature of rock music, some tracks have offensive words. I do my best to avoid this, but on the odd occasion, one might be missed and slip through during the production of the show. I apologise if this is the case. It is not meant to be offensive to anyone out there at all. Our goal here is to entertain you.
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3: It was just another day, a familiar drive through familiar country. But then, just around the corner, came the unexpected. He'd let his speed creep a little too high as he approached a bend, and he was no longer driving at the right speed for the road. The scary thing is, he didn't even realize driving even a little too fast for the situation is a major cause of collisions, especially on country roads where you don't know what's around the corner. 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
1: So it's time for a bit of Queen now here on the Best Rock Show in Midlothian. We are going to back to the 9th of August 1986, the Nibworth Park, for one of the recorded spaces of the Live Magic album. It was recorded in three different places: Wembley Stadium, London, the 11th and 12th of July, and Budapest in the 27th of July, and Nibworth Park in Stevenage on the 9th of August, which is the date that we're going to stick with. It is one of the most iconic bits of recording that Queen have done. It's on the it was mixed at the Townhouse Studios in London, and it's also the place where Freddie played his last live concert at Nibworth Park with Queen. Wasn't his last concert, but it was the last one that he played there. The songs that need no introduction, I'm just going to play them.

Okay, this next song calls for a boogie. I mean, so. Another one bites the dust!

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It looks beautiful from up here. 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It's frightening, I'm telling you. It looks beautiful.

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2: FM. It's time for a wee bit of Eric Clapton now. We are going to dig deep and deeper and deeper and deeper. We're not just playing the same old Layla cocaine rotation that everybody bangs on about. This one is a lovely mid-1980s Eric Clapton feel. Sits so nicely with the rest of the songs on the soundtrack of this movie that it comes from. It was written and recorded specifically for the Back to the Future soundtrack in 1985. Clapton wrote it and Phil Collins produced it. It was made exactly for the film. It appears in the film where Marty McFly comes back to 1985 and it's playing on the radio on Red the Tramp's radio while he's lying sleeping on the park bench. Apparently, and I'm not sure if this is true, but apparently that Red, the tramp that's lying in the bench at that point in time, is also the Mayor Red Thomas from the beginning of the 1955 era. So yeah, there you go. It's a brilliant song. I'll just shut up now and let you listen to it.

0: So you'll have heard the female voice in there. It was Marcy Levy. She is the female voice that you hear in that. She's a long-term Clapton collaborator. She sang loads with him through the 1970s and 80s. The other backing vocalist in there is Sean Murphy, also a female there. And Phil Collins chimes in there too, in case you didn't hear him. But it's mainly Marcy Levy that you hear in there. Such an excellent voice and a powerful and talented lass she is, isn't she?
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0: So now, sticking on the movie themes, I'm going to play something for Guns N' Roses. I could have played the Civil War with the opening line for the Cool Hand Luke movie, but I'm not going to. I'm going to play this one, which actually appeared in Days of Thunder. You know, the racing car movie there with Tom Cruise. It kicks in when Colt Trickle is recovering after his massive crash. He's banged up in the garage on the phone to Claire, the doctor, who's played by Nicole Kidman there, feeling beat up and wondering if he's got it in him to get back in the car. Of course he has, because he comes through and wins the race. If you haven't seen the movie, sorry, I've just spoiled it for you. But anyway, the version I'm about to play didn't actually appear in the movie. The movie version one is a bit slightly different for you. This one, which is on the Use Your Illusion 2 album, there was more spoken words in the movie version, but you can just imagine it.

0: If you were listening carefully, you'd have heard a little phone call in the middle of that. It's nothing to do with the Days of Thunder dialogue at all. It's the voice on the phone is actor Josh Richman, speaking lines written by Axl Rose. It's not a real phone call, it's scripted monologue added to the track. The full bit goes, you just better start sniffing your own rank subjugation, Jack, because it's just you and your tattered libido, the bank and the mortician forever, man, and it wouldn't be luck if you could get out of it life alive. It's about mortality, ego and facing up to death. No specific person, just a bleak message there. So yeah, there you go, a little bit of needless trivia.
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0: tipping point there from Megadeth. Megadeth's self-titled album, Megadeth, released on January 23rd, 2006. So, pretty much this year. It serves as their 17th and final studio album from the legendary thrash metal band. Frontman Dave Mustaine explicitly chose to conclude the band's four-decade career with this CD. It's a record of with this CD, so that Megadeth could go out on their own terms on top. That was Tipping Point. Ben Shepherd, nowhere to be seen. Absolutely nowhere to be seen. We're going to go through the album today and see what happens. It is the one with the final lineup of the band. Features Dave Mustaine on vocals and lead guitar alongside Dirk Verbong on drums. It marks the first album since 2009's Endgame to feature returning bassist James, and it's the only studio album to feature the guitarist Timu. It's highly praised and has a twin guitar work between Mustaine and Timu. So there you go.
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3: 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Quite an in-depth man doing all the stuff he sell as well there. The day before the global release, the band premiered a cinematic career-spanning documentary titled Megadeth Behind the Mask in theatres worldwide, which included a track-by-track breakdown of the record itself for fans. So that's basically what we're doing here. This next one is Hey God and Let There Be Shred. Let There Be Shred is an amazing track, by the way. If you've never heard it before, you're in for a treat.

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0: So that was the Puppet Parade and Another Bad Day there from the Megadeth CD from January. Or do everybody get CDs nowadays? I know I still get the old CD. Do you? Let us know on the Facebook page. It's the best rock show in Midlothian. If you still get your CDs while you're on the Facebook, it's the Black Diamond at Black Diamond FM. 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

0: course, they are playing March the 16th, which is a Tuesday night, next year at the Ovo Hydro in Glasgow. Tickets will start from £72.60. It's a strange one, but it includes the venue's £3.25 facility fee, all the way up to £184. For the £72.60, you get yourself in the door, a standard seated seat in the upper tiers. For the £184, you get a general admission standing ticket, early venue access, and a commemorative VIP laminate. So, there you go.
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I am War there by the Megadeth there. Now this is this next track is probably the most powerful one in the whole album. It's the last note. It's explicitly written to serve as Dave Mustaine's official musical goodbye to his fans. It is originally started out as a much darker subject. However, as his health issues and the decision to retire, the band became reality of his life. He reframed the song into a poignant letter of gratitude and reflection of his 40-year career. It's got some powerful closing lines in it. The final spoken word section of the song is beautiful, hailed by metal fans as one of the most powerful moments in Megadeth's history. Mustaine delivers it as a distinctive mic drop statement to his lasting legacy. It also has a little bit of a acoustic guitar, 12-string acoustic guitar in that little bit as well. So, enjoy it, because it's quite a sentimental piece.

But every deal was signed in blood and flames. So here's my last will, my final testament, my sneer. I came, I ruled, now I disappear.

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2: That's about all we've got time for this week on the Best Rock Show in Midlothian. But before we head off into the pastures next week, we are going to take you out with a bonus track on the CD there, or on the album. It's Ride the Lightning. Now, why is Megadeth covering a Metallica song? Well, it's simple. Dave Mustaine was reclaiming his songwriting history. While Ride the Lightning is famously the title track of Metallica's legendary 1984 album, the sophomore album, Dave Mustaine actually co-wrote the song with James Hetfield, Lars Ulrich, and Cliff Burton during his Metallica's original lead guitarist era. Even though he was fired from Metallica in 1983 before the track was officially recorded, he was held as official lead songwriter in the credits and for its fundamental riffs over the past 40 years. So that's exactly why he did it. He's coming full circle, as he says, in his career. But up until then, remember, we are taking you all the way through until 1 o'clock, which is just after Ride the Lightning, and then we will be back on your airways again next week with something different, but something totally fine. Remember though, you can catch up the shows on www.blackdiamondfm.com, and you can also visit our Facebook pages, which is Black Diamond FM and the Best Rock Show at Midlothian. Like I say, we will be back next week with some more of the same, but some slightly different. And just remember, we've got the Country Western Night coming up, so go onto the socials, look for that. We've got another couple of things coming up as well, so please go look for that as well. And, you know, just stay tuned in to Black Diamond FM, and we will see you again next week.

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2: 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Sam Altman's been addressing the UN Security Council following concerns AI technologies could soon improve.